0: She did. She,
1: like, because you have to drill down as to why you're doing this, right? Are you doing this? Are you doing this to prove something to yourself? Are you doing this because you really love it and you want to get back to it? You know, there's many reasons why. So I would imagine part of her job is to find out, well, why is Gary looking to get back into that car? Is it for the right reason?
0: Yes, without doubt. And I think the very first day that I met her, we had all these conversations and she was very positive. She says, you will, and you will, and you will. And that always stuck in my head.
1: Yeah.
0: Because the doctors actually told me I won't.
1: Mm.
0: But the mind overcomes the body. And I am 100% sure that I'm going to do it. And I will do it till my best ability. Will I be competitive again? No. I've been out for a year. But this time next year, I hope to be in a different frame of mind and be fitter competitive. Because, as I explained before, you only have a window here.
1: Yeah.
0: And you've so long to get to the window. You're only so long in that window, and then you're out of that window. And I just like being in that window and being competitive.
1: You can't look back with regrets with what you've been through, because, you know, people might say, well, you'd be mad to get back in a car. We shouldn't even be here.
0: Well,
1: so you'd almost be mad not to live your life responsibly, but you know what I mean.
0: 100%. And like, please don't take this the wrong way. Of all the people that I know in this sport who tragically have left us, not one of them has had an accident to get there.
1: Mm.
0: It's on, you know. I know we think about Manus. I stopped up at his memorial garden yesterday. Like, his was just such a small accident, and just the circumstances of it.
1: And
0: Craig Breen's the same.
1: Yeah.
0: And, you know, for them families probably to see what I've gone through, and really, I've survived a bad leg. And, you know, the cares that them poor people passed away on, there was nothing compared to what I have. So I'm very grateful for that. And there's not a day I don't think about people that aren't getting a second opportunity. But when I get the second opportunity, I'm going to definitely make the best of it. Yeah.
1: You guys have something in common, though, and you also go in with your eyes wide open. You know the risk. It's an inherent risk. It's the same as a jump jockey.
0: 100%.
1: Or anyone involved in sport. You hope it's not you, or a downhill skier.
0: Yeah.
1: Pick your sport. You hope it's not you, but there is an acceptance, is there? There's an acceptance that, you know, that you could be, you know, killed or very seriously injured. As it turns out, you were seriously injured. Great to see you doing so well. But these all know.
0: Yeah. Look, I think everybody in life thinks about that. There's not a day you don't think about what could happen or what will happen. But we have no say over that. You know, we have to make the best of the time we have here. Rallying is a funny sport. And I do say to people, we don't hear about how many footballers break a leg or break an arm, or rugby players who are paralysed playing the football or rugby.
1: Well, the brain injuries, the connection with Alzheimer's, you know.
0: You take all the rallies over Europe, there is not somebody injured every week. You know, we have, it's a very, compared to what we do, there's a very less chance of getting injured.
1: Well,
0: or seriously injured.
1: Most intercounty footballers' knees and hips are banjacked at 40, like so.
0: That's right.
1: Yeah, because it's so controlled, it's so safe. I mean, the safety of that car. Now, if this was 30 years ago, or maybe even 20 years ago, listen, forget about it, right? But between the seats, between the seats, the strapping, everything else, you know, that's why you're here.
0: Yeah.
1: And a dose of luck.
0: Yeah, and we have spoken in depth with Malcolm Wilson, who owns Ford M Sport in Cumbria. And we sat over dinner and spoke about this car and spoke about the way it's broke and about all these things. That's what them cars are designed to do.
1: Mm.
0: When people look at this car and they say, that cage is broken 5 bits.
1: Mm.
0: Well, when they sit down and look at it, that's the way it's supposed
1: that's
0: to be.
1: It's the crumple zones we'd see on the road cars, wouldn't we?
0: And it does what it says on the tin. And I see for anybody, young people joining the sport, I think it's the safer sport you'll get compared to what we do, compared to anything else.
1: What I can't get my head around, though, as we record this a few days out from the rally, is that you're talking about getting back into the car now and you know what, maybe being competitive next year. But you haven't sat in a rally car since, so that make sense.
0: Not, I haven't even sat in
1: a... Is that a choice? Like, are you waiting on the car to be delivered
0: I have it. I have had a lot of opportunities to, you know, we know Chris Meek did this test a few weeks ago and I was invited down to that, and my friend Conor McCross from KAS has a car sitting there ready to go, and they've told me to come down, get in the car. But no, I am just happy to get in my own car.
1: Right.
0: My only problem is my broken sternum. When I put my hands device on, it probably will be in pain, but the doctors are very good to me. I'm getting a steroid injection tomorrow, which does help me because I get them. So I am just, I will drive within my capability.
1: Correct
0: answer. And I don't put anybody at risk. If I feel that I'm sore or it's not happening, it's not. It's,
1: and you trust yourself to make
0: I
1: that change?
0: I can respect myself to pull out.
1: Yeah.
0: Go in and say, here, yeah. I'm too sore, or that's, I can't do this. I have no problem. I'll just pull out.
1: But you don't really know yet the effects of the G-force. And...
0: No, none of that. Mm. Like, if I sneeze or cough sitting here now, I'd have to hold myself.
1: Yeah.
0: So when I go to break into one of them chicanes, how's my body going to react? Mm. My mind knows what to do, but I don't know what my body's going to do.
1: To some extent, I imagine to keep you focused when you're racing like you're racing, there has to be a combination of concentration or maybe fear, survival. I don't know. You can tell me. You're the pro. How do you know that the fear or the concern that this could happen again won't affect how you perform?
0: Because my mind won't let me. My mind won't let me think about that.
1: Yeah.
0: I've had one accident in 30 years. You know, I have never been hurt. I have never been in an ambulance before. I've been in ambulance when I was out water skiing. I've been in ambulance because I was farming. But this is a high sport, and I've never been unfortunate enough to have an accident. My mind, I'm saying this now, my mind will not think about that. I'm just focused and enjoying myself.
1: Great. And I hope it doesn't come across like I'm trying to plant these seeds here.
0: No.
1: It's just interesting, and it's an interesting insight into you and who you are and how you, you know, compartmentalize things. And we have to. Was the people around you trying to talk it out, or do they know who you are? And I'm not on about Lisa.
0: No, 100%. I've had this conversation with my mum and dad.
1: Yeah.
0: Who are very fortunate, are still with me. And I love them so much. But they have said to me, not to do it. But I can't. It's a funny way to think. It's like
1: saying, don't be you.
0: That's right.
1: This is who you are, right?
0: This is who I am. Yeah. And, Lisa's told me before, Lisa spoke to me, I've got away with it.
1: Mm.
0: It'll not happen to me again. I will not step outside that comfort zone. I'll enjoy myself and I'll put a show on for the fans who are so, so good to me. I think the message I got in hospital, and I'm only seeing their message now because they're sending me a message now, good luck for this rally, and then I'm only seeing that they were messaging me when I was in hospital. But like, I was in morphine for 7 months, and I was in the Royal every Monday morning at 9 o'clock, and every other day I was in the hospital in Oma. So I had that much going on. I was replying to the messages, but really I didn't understand.
1: You were a co-pilot.
0: I was,
1: autopilot, yeah. Sorry. Yeah.
0: So like, I appreciate everybody's help and everybody's support. And I'm just glad to see that so many people are happy to see me back.
2: It's a fascinating conversation, you know. He got an ADHD diagnosis as part of that process, which we talk about, and that sort of makes quite a lot of sense to him in his school life, which we discuss. He as well as the injuries mentioned there, a catastrophic injury to his leg, and his leg is almost like a banister now. Do you know, like the what do you call those things that go up towards a banister? In that it is. There was an incident that happened as he was strung upside down in the car, and he talks about this, where antifreeze and hot water met together and literally cut through all of his protective gear and absolutely destroyed his leg. It's astonishing that he's the back the way he is. So it's a fascinating story on so many levels. And even if you don't if you're not interested in rallying, trust me, you will enjoy that. It's available for you from 11 o'clock on highlandradio.com, or just search the Greg Hughes podcast wherever you get your podcasts. Best wishes, Gary. Keep steady. You will do it. Never mind being competitive just yet. Have a good time and enjoy being there. Be great to see you both cross the ramp on Sunday, says a listener. Now, I want to say a very special happy birthday to Patrick Boyce. He's 70 today. He tunes into the show around about this time. Maybe I'm a little bit late with this request, but things just got very busy there at the moment. So from all of us here on the Greg Hughes Show, Patrick, and from all of those close to you, including Dean, have a wonderful birthday, Patrick. 70 years of age today. And also a request for my grandson, Shane O'Donnell, whose birthday it is today. And that's coming in from your loving granny, Granny Frances. Now, as we mentioned on the show a little earlier, it became clear last evening that there has been an advancement in the approval of Givanostat. It has been approved in Europe and in the north. You could access it in Britain, but there was a bit of foot dragging here in Ireland. There's a number of boys with Duchenne muscular dystrophy who are actually still waiting, so let's not get ahead of ourselves for access to this drug. But it is now closer than it has ever been. And one of those families of one of those young lads we've been speaking to is young Aaron Langan. And we've tracked his story and we've all become incredibly invested with this absolute

0: No. Well, I suppose, firstly, it's a great step. Like, it's a real positive outcome for the Dushan community, like, to have it available now in the country. I suppose, on a personal thing, we're waiting on the criteria to see who can get the drug, you know, and what definition of ambulance they're going to take, you know. So it's kind of, as positive it is, we're still in that wee bit of limbo to know whether we're going to get it or not, you know, for our son. So,
1: well, providing that it wouldn't be providing it wouldn't be harmful to Aaron, given the fact that you guys have been so important in this fight, you would hope that even if the criteria or the qualifying criteria are not exactly met, that Aaron would be very strongly considered for this drug.
0: Yeah, you would hope that, Craig. Like, all the, you know, we've been fighting for this last year, you know, and as we're saying, like, Aaron was walking not so long ago when it was approved in Europe. So you would hope, like, we're keeping our fingers crossed that we will get it. But I suppose it's down to the doctors now and the clinicians to maybe assess Aaron and see what value he'll get out of it, you know. But we're certainly hoping he will avail of it. Yeah.
1: You and your wife and family and friends have been campaigning, as you said, you were down in the Dáil. There seemed to be a bit of stagnation in the campaign, though yous never stopped. Then we saw this catapult to the point whereby it was raised in the Shannon by Senator Boyle, Pat the Coke Gallagher, Pierce Doherty combined to raise the matter. The minister was questioned in the Dáil in relation to this. There's been videos made left, right and centre. The push over the last while has been absolutely huge. How has that felt for you, Dermot, as a dad and for the family as a whole and for Aaron, that there was such then this wave of action to try and get this over the line?
0: It was, Craig, it was overwhelming, like, to have that support in your community too, or even our local school and all of our senators, our TDs, like, they really got behind us. And, you know, it's very hard to put into words what it meant to us, but to have to go that far to get it pushed over the line, you know, it's something, it exposes your family a lot, you know. And I suppose to get this result today, it's amazing and shows what when the community comes together, what you can get, you know, and how it can work for you, you know. But as I say, we just still need to get that extra bit to make sure we're going to get it, you know, and keep the continued fight on now for the ambulatory definition, that they take the same criteria as they've taken in England and then other parts of Europe as well, you know.
1: Yeah, it can't be a hollow victory, can it? It has to be an inclusive victory. That's what this was all about, wasn't it? It was never a selfish campaign. It was always about what is best.
0: No.
1: And the majority and as many children as we can to get a benefit from this drug.
0: Yeah, definitely, we have to get as many children on it as possible. Like, you know, it wouldn't be fair for one child to get it, and just because one is slightly going off their feet or in a wheelchair, how do you explain that to your child? Like,
1: yeah.
0: You know, there is a treatment here now available, and it's proven to slow down. In America, they've given it to children non-ambulatory as well. Like. And it has proven to slow down the condition. So I don't see why here we're going to make a definition between two children, like, and even in the north they're giving it. So we have to push now that for as many children as possible that you can get the benefit of this, you know.
1: All right. Well, listen, well done, Dermot, to you, the family and the community. We really appreciate you coming on. As I say, we're nearly there. It's not just over the line yet, but we just hope that it's a proper victory and not a hollow victory. And part of the exposure you talk about, the family exposure, is talking to you just like me. But anyway, it's appreciated. Thank you very much. And we'll continue, obviously, to make our representations
0: Can I just thank a few people as well? The man is Boyle, Pierce Doherty and Charles Ward. You know, they've been pushing this for this last number of months. And to his local school, to everybody that has supported us in any way and whatever means they did it. You know, we're so grateful. And to yourself, Craig, and the Highland Radio and the airtime you just give us, just want to say a massive thanks to you all.
1: Yeah, well, as you say, we're of the community, we're part of the community, and that's my school too. And, you know, that's what we're here for, or else there's no point doing this. So, Dermot, listen, thank you. Well done to you. I hope it gives you your family a wee lift, a bit of hope, and that actually really what this is about is Aaron can have as full a life as he's possible. That's what it was, to give him that chance.
0: That's the goal anyway, Craig.

0: you know, and we hope for the best now that we'll get it.
1: Look after yourself. Love to all, Dermot. Thank you.
0: Thanks, Craig. Thanks very much. Thank you.
1: Right, let's talk. Let's listen to your talk on what we've been talking about. On the issue of abortion, this was the topic today that garnered most comment from you, the listener. Good morning, Greg. The referendum in 2018 was won by misinformation, untrue, misleading information that wasn't anyway true. But the government and NGOs were not honest to the people of Ireland. Many of you might engage with NGOs. I know throwing out sort of hate on NGOs is kind of a popular thing, but check what NGOs are to make sure that you know what you're talking about. Not you. I'm not speaking to an individual or scolding, but we have NGOs in this county we engage with all the time. Well done, Mary T. That other man hasn't a clue. What about all the people who had an abortion and never got over it and carry a life sentence of regret? What about those who were forced to carry a pregnancy that they didn't want? And that's where the debate starts, right? Cromwell and his henchmen would be rejoicing at Sinn Féin policy of aborting Irish babies, politics at its worst. Mary T deflecting by trying to attack Sinn Féin instead of talking about the three-day wait, also blaming teenagers for multiple abortions, pure rage baiting. And Mary T, really, which I found quite remarkable because I talk to a lot of people, but Mary T apparently has spoken to teenagers who've had multiple abortions. Or when I put that to her, she says, well, I've spoken to many teenagers. Where is the voice of the clergy on this issue? Once again, the church's silence is chillingly deafening. Yeah, it seems to have been. It is quiet, I'm not going to lie to you. Sinn Féin are finished. They're just another woke party that may as well join Fianna Fáil and Fine Gael, says the listener. The country needs a radical new party similar to Reform in the UK. Can they not even leave the 3 days alone? Sinn Féin are an awful party. Is this the most important thing on Sinn Féin's agenda? And although the government speak about declining birth rates when they have murdered, listen, the people voted for this, but they describe it as murder, over 50,000 citizens with introduction of abortion, then flood the country with immigrants that have culturally nothing in common with this country. Martin and Harris have single-handedly ruined Ireland. The one thing I'll say there is there's a, arguably, if you wanted to drill into it, a little bit of a separation in that the lives that never happened are incredibly valued, and yet the immigrants are described almost as a subset of human beings. So in terms of a pro-life narrative, it's quite interesting because, you know, those that that this caller says were murdered are used as the emotive group, and yet immigrants who are also human beings are denigrated to almost a plague or a plight. That kind of seems counterintuitive to pro-life to me, but anyway. So yet more Mary Lou lunacy and a Sinn Féin bloodlust to scrap the three-day wait. What happened to the pre-referendum promise of abortion in Ireland being safe, legal and rare? Another good morning, Greg. Could you play a video of an abortion? Why would I do that? I was made sit through one of these through in secondary school. It did absolutely nothing. That's like saying make someone sit through a hip replacement and they won't get a hip replacement. I don't know. That's shock and awe. If you can't articulate your argument and tap into people's moral judgment, maybe their religious guidance, well, then you've lost the argument. If you want to shock people into stuff, you actually all you do is desynthesize. Trust me, desynthesize, because we all came out of watching that in school. And after it was going on for 5, 10, 15 minutes, it was like, okay. It doesn't have the impact that you believe it might. How is there an appointment for women to have an abortion so readily available when the rest of the health system, you're waiting months or even years for potentially life-altering treatment? That is the main question. And that should be asked not further around about this three-day thing. That's an interesting point. It's a very interesting point. And it's not even an abortion. Break it down just to health care. You know, if you want to describe or don't, if you just look at it, it is quite interesting, such fast access in one area of healthcare compared to others. Hi, Greg. The three-day reflection time is an important thing to keep. The GP, who will be given the medication to end the baby's life, can also give information to help them continue with the pregnancy safely. Lots of you texting in relation to that. We had David on the show yesterday. You remember the water burst in St. John's Park in Buncrana? Do you remember that? Hey, this is how we get results. It's still burst and it's still running. Sorry, normally we have success. Irish water, Eisc Éireann, can be hard to influence. On the issue of Chrysler, fair play to them going to Dublin. However, it's been proven time and again the government doesn't care about the people of Ireland. There will be platitudes, promises and photo ops, but nothing will happen. But you can't give in. You have to keep fighting, don't you? Could you ask David Cullinan if Sinn Féin has any policies to promote population growth other than through migration, given the impending pension crisis? By 2050, it's projected that there'll be only two workers to every one pensioner. On the issue of the Givanistat drug, Greg, just to remind you that Charles Ward, sorry, I did omit Charles Ward, and he got a specific mention. My apologies. Just to remind you that Charles Ward also supported the provision of the drug to the three Donegal families. He named on air four Donegal TDs. Well, I named three, actually, but omitted Deputy Ward from the group. You might correct this on air. I did. I'm sorry, Charlie. I'm sure it's not you that sexed in. I do remember in the days after we sort of said on this programme, look, you know, where are our public representatives on this? And the next day and the day after that is when it was mentioned in the Shannon and the Dáil. And I just, in those couple of days, it must have left my mind that I didn't hear Charles Ward pursuing it then, but did subsequently. Right. I do have time for another one. Good morning, Greg. Is there any chance you could get one of the local councillors on the show to confirm exactly who's going to be housed in the new social housing units that are being built in Letterkenny Town? And a few are near completed. Also, the homeless housing on the Windy Hall Road. Is this for Irish homeless or just another I-Pass front? A lot of concerned people around that area especially needs to be let known to the public. Well, they're going to be serviced by the social housing waiting list. I don't know the nationality, the gender or the family makeup of those. But certainly it's not going to be used for I-Pass applicants. That's not the type of housing that's designed for them. They're in hotels and other accommodation. That's where we have to leave it on the show today. Just to remind you to listen at your leisure. I want you to enjoy John Breslin's show and the rest of our programming. Before you enjoy the podcast, of course, Gary Jennings, it's live on Highland Radio from 11, or search the Greg Hughes podcast wherever you listen to them. Have a fantastic day.
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Ace of Base, Life is a Flower, 23 minutes away from 7 on a Thursday morning. Good morning to you. Let's see who's up and about this morning then. Did you check in yet? Oh, I meant to check in. Pop on over to Highland Radio's Facebook page. Say hi to the gang. Anne Malloy, good morning to you. Joan Bainbridge, have a great Thursday. Mary McGee, good morning all. There you go. Big shout out to you. Derek McConnell, bit of a change in the weather today. It's not too bad. You know, it's grand, sure. Well, the grand. Liam Ferry, good morning to you. Michael Sullivan, Kate Costello, good morning to Donna Marie Doherty, who's a

the production studio there. So he's speaking really fired up for news. Sooty Anne-Marie, Cathy O'Connor, Rose McGuigan, enjoy that cup of tea. Kevin Brandy, good morning. Top of the morning to you. And Maureen Gallagher, happy Thursday. Margaret Murta, Castle Finn Cabs. Sunny face out there. Good on you. Audrey Nealis, have a great day. Edward and Dunlow this morning, good morning to you. I give that secret sign a go. Bernie Cunahan, Cal McGittigan, good morning. Maggie McDade, Piper, yeah. Is that the out of bed look there, Maggie? That's me every morning. Yvonne Cannon, Margaret Vaughan, top of the morning. Mary Gamble, looks like we're going to have a nice day. I think so too, Mary. I think so too. Every day's a good day. It's just the weather, isn't it? Gregory Diver, good morning. Kate Brown, thanks for checking in. Anne O'Donnell, Breen, Mary Ward, good morning. Lee, up bright and early. Thank God, another day. Good on you. Thanks, Mary. Bernie O'Neill, Danny McLaughlin, thanks for checking in. Christina Stapleton, Ha, Teresa Harkin, and Martin Rush, top of the morning to you. We'll have a look at newspapers very soon.

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beautiful spiritual blue, 15 minutes away from 7, Thursday morning. Good morning to you. Let's have a look at the newspapers. Got all the local news with Donna Marie at 7. We'll start off with the Derry People Donegal News this morning. There's a thumbs up. Here we go. Thumbs up. Ella Rose McCabe greets our photographer. This is Brian McDade at the Glenswelly GAA Club annual 5K run and walk on Tuesday night. Good on you. Thumbs up back to you, Ella Rose McCabe. Well done you. Front page of the paper. Donegal rally fans warned the road is not a playground. Rally fans are in pole position to enjoy the best ever installment of the county's world famous motoring event that started over a half a century ago, says organisers. But Gardaí have warned them the road is not a playground. 7 people have tragically lost their lives on Donegal roads this year. And the head of the Donegal International Rally, Gardaí, cautioned that practices such as diffing on public roads will not be tolerated and vehicles will be seized. The Irish Times this morning, we have impasse clashes with Minister over Chiefs' pay package. A Minister for Communication refuses to sign off on a €360,000 pay package. Nice. Board of Semi-State accuses Patrick O'Donovan of undermining its authority. Also on the front page of the Irish Times, Docky Mansion, £15.5 million sale is the most valuable this year. A landmark mansion with its own private harbour on Collymore Road in Docky, South County Dublin, has sold for more than €15.5 million, making it the most valuable home sale so far this year. Irish Independent, we have a picture of Graham Norton on the front page. Norton wins US court order facing Meta to reveal source of deeply upsetting posts. Graham Norton says a Facebook page that published false posts about him has caused him distress and anxiety. A Californian court has given Norton permission to seek documents from Facebook owner Meta in an effort to identify the page's operator. Also on the front page of the Irish Independent this Thursday, we have Fianna Fáil leaders rivals go against St Martin on abortion votes. Two of the main Fianna Fáil leadership contenders have voted against the Taoiseach's position on a Dáil bill on abortion. The Sinn Féin bill seeking to remove the 3-day wait period for access to abortion services was passed by 86 votes to 70 in the Dáil last night. And finally, we have the Irish Farmers Journal. Fresh blow to Irish calf exports. The live exports of calves from Ireland to the Netherlands is facing a fresh threat following the publication of a Dutch action plan for calves. And the plan includes an aim to stop importing calves from Ireland in 2028 and by 2030 at the latest. That is some of the headlines. We've got all the local news with Donna Marie at 7 o'clock. Let's have a nice Thursday morning. Good morning.

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1: Good morning, it's Donna Marie Doherty with the news at 7 o'clock. Sinn Féin leader Mary Lou McDonald has again thrown her weight behind calls for a public inquiry into the Chrysler tragedy. This is after families and survivors travelled to Leinster House to deliver first-hand testimony of their experiences since the 2022 explosion. Yesterday in the Dáil, the Taoiseach backed Justice Minister Jim O'Callaghan's stance that the Garda probe must first finish before a public inquiry is established. But Deputy McDonald is calling on the Taoiseach to take ownership of the issue, arguing that stalling on a public inquiry is actively hurting the families.
2: We have to ask all of the questions and we have to move heaven and move earth to make sure that the families who have been so grievously harmed and for the 10 people whose lives were lost, because they need to be in the spotlight of all of this, 10 lives lost, those 10 people, those 10 citizens deserve to have all of the facts discovered, the truth of what happened and why, all of it laid out on the public record.
1: The US and Iran have signed a deal that's hoped will end their conflict. US President Donald Trump gave his approval to the agreement in Versailles in France, where he's been at the G7 summit. The 14-point memorandum of understanding includes the promises to free up shipping in the Strait of Hormuz, and it sees a commitment to achieve a final deal within 60 days and Iran not having a nuclear weapon. There's also a clause for a $300 billion development fund for the reconstruction of Tehran. But President Trump says that comes with conditions.
3: It's only if they're doing things right. Remember this also. When you talk about billions of dollars, they've had much more than $1 trillion worth of damage done. They got a long way. They'll be 15 to 20 years to rebuild what they have right now.
1: The judge in the trial of Jeffrey Donaldson will begin his summary of the case this morning. Judge Paul Ramsey addressed the jury of 7 men and 5 women following the conclusion of closing speeches yesterday afternoon. Jimmy O'Hara reports.
4: The jury at Newry Crown Court heard closing speeches from the prosecution barrister, Jeffrey Donaldson's barrister and Eleanor Donaldson's barrister between yesterday and Tuesday. Judge Paul Ramsey said he will summarise the case this morning and give the jury legal directions before they begin their deliberations. Former DUP leader Mr. Donaldson has pleaded not guilty to 18 historic abuse charges against 2 alleged victims. 60-year-old Eleanor Donaldson denies 5 counts of aiding and abetting and faces a trial of the facts.
1: The Dáil has voted to remove the mandatory 3-day waiting period for women seeking abortion services. The Sinn Féin bill passed by 87 votes to 70 and will now move to committee stage for further scrutiny. Government TDs were given a free vote, with Fianna Fáil and Fine Gael deputies split on the issue. The legislation could become law before the end of the year. Derry City and Strabane District Council has announced that continued rollout of new nutritional standards for vending machines across its public venues. It follows a successful pilot in the Foyle Arena last year. With more, here's Katie Gillen.
5: Building on the successful implementation of nutritional standards in health and social care facilities, the Food Standards Agency has worked in collaboration with local councils to extend these standards to vending services in all public spaces. The standards introduce simple changes, including calorie limits on snacks such as crisps, chocolate and sweets, along with a reduction in the number of sugary drinks available. In a bid to improve public health and well-being, DCSDC rolled out the initiative across vending machines in the Foyle Arena in 2025. Feedback from users was positive, with staff and visitors at the Leisure Centre noting that 93% of respondents were satisfied with the revised vending machine offerings under the new standards. Further results showed a 26% reduction in average calories and a 35% reduction in sugar per unit sold. Derry City and Strabane District Council say the pilot scheme will remain in place as further enhancements are explored.
1: Looking now to the weather forecast, today will be mostly cloudy with outbreaks of rain and drizzle, some drier intervals at times too, with highest temperatures of 14 to 15 degrees. That's all for the newsroom for this morning, back with headlines at 7:30.
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Armin van Buuren, this is what it feels like. It's got the Friday E feel to it. Yeah, nearly 8 minutes, coming up to nearly 9 minutes after seven, Thursday morning, 18th of June. Hope you're well. If you'd like to get in touch with the programme today, it's always nice to hear from you. Anything happening over the weekend? I know there's plenty happening over the weekend, but anything happening over in your area that you need a plug for, any charity events, let us know. 086 60 25,000. You can text or WhatsApp, easy peasy, or you can give us a call on 074 91 25,000. It's International Panic Day today. There'll be no panicking. Deep breath. And it's also Splurge Day if you have any spare cash. And if you're looking for some cash, we've got that secret sound. €2,030 just after 7:30. 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

Michael Jackson, The Way You Make Me Feel. It's just about 19 minutes after 7. Big shout out to Gador man, Huey Sweeney. Good morning to you. Courtney on his way to Letterkenny. Safe driving to meet his team, which are heading off to Dublin to play football in the All-Ireland Special Olympics representing Ulster. Hey, good on you, Zach. Come on, give him a nice wheel of boss there. Best luck to everybody. Best of luck from Roisin and John's in there, and Eamon, you go man. So to Huey Sweeney and all the team, have a great game today. Alright, keep us posted how he's get on. Delighted to hear how things are getting on with these. Alright, Hayley, the Glen Nullan County Derry 10k is tomorrow night. That's Friday then, at 7pm to raise funds for the local primary school, and best luck to all the runners and walkers. Food and pints after in the social club. What? Food and pints? Chatting about pints of water. Is that the way we're going? Well, best luck to that. If you need anything plugged, just let us know. 086 60 25000. I see in the news today, more than half of us have had a holiday romance, a study I found. Did you have one? Did you? How did it go? Still going. All right. 60% of those extended their break to be with their partner longer. Hey. And the study found 73% of us kept in touch after the holiday. There you go. And living in the moment, being excited and being spontaneous were the top reasons tourists gave for having romances while on holiday. There.

0: Jess, and Don't Be So Hard on Yourself. 27 minutes after 7 on the Thursday. Secret Sound not too far away after news this morning with Donna Marie. If you want to get your name in there, 086 6025000. You can text or WhatsApp. We're over 2 grand now, 2,030 euro this morning. Big thanks to everybody that's taken part in 30 days of good deeds. We're day 18, 30 days of June, and we're helping Donegal Hospice, Boyle Hospice, Period Poverty, and Buncrana Children's Charity. It's very simple. We're just asking you to donate 5 euro. You can pop over to Highland Radio's website. It's up there at the very top, 30 Days of Good Deeds. 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That's your good deed done and dusted. And we're trying to help these charities and raise as much as we can. We've got over 18 grand. We're trying to push it to 20.
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0: Good morning. The time is 7:30. Going to pass you over to the news desk, Donna Marie Doherty. Good morning, Donna Marie.
8: Thanks, Lee. Good morning. The US and Iran have signed a deal that's hoped to end their conflict. US President Donald Trump gave his approval to the agreement in Versailles in France, where he's been at the G7 summit. The 14-point memorandum of understanding includes promises to free up shipping at the Strait of Hormuz. It sees a commitment to achieving a final deal within 60 days and Iran not having a nuclear weapon. Heaven and earth must be moved to support those affected by the Chrysler tragedy, according to Sinn Féin leader Mary Lou MacDonald. Her comments come after families and survivors travelled to Leinster House to share their experiences since the 2022 explosion. In the Dáil yesterday, the Taoiseach backed the position that the Garda investigation must conclude before any public inquiry can begin. However, Deputy MacDonald says the government should take ownership of the issue now. The Dáil has voted to remove the mandatory 3-day waiting period for women seeking abortion services. The Sinn Féin bill passed by 87 votes to 70 and will now move to committee stage for further scrutiny. Government TDs were given a free vote, with Fianna Fáil and Fine Gael deputies split on the issue. People in Donegal are being encouraged to attend a home care provider DaVita's National Hiring Day today. The Donegal Town event is part of a nationwide recruitment initiative aimed at growing the company's dedicated care team to meet the increasing needs for a diverse range of professional high-quality home care supports. People attending will have the chance to speak directly with DaVita staff, learn about a variety of caregiver roles and explore available job opportunities. The event's taking place at the Abbey Hotel in Donegal Town from 11 o'clock until 3 o'clock this afternoon. And finally, it's hoped a new all-island household food study will help get people access to healthier, more sustainable diets. Universities North and South, including Ulster University, are undertaking the research, which aims to capture data on eating patterns, food habits and people's access to local supermarkets. They're looking for around 1,500 households to take part. That's all for now from the newsroom. Back with more at 8 o'clock.
0: Thanks, Don Murray.

0: nice to meet you. You can dance all night. What about this? We're heading back to the 1940s. This Sunday in Malinhead Community Centre, the Inishowen own traditional singers are launching the John O'Donovan remastered CD. Ooh, love the poster as well. Best luck with that one.
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0: 2030 euro for The Secret Sound. It's not going to be secret now if you have a listen to this and you give us the right answer and you get 2030 euro. Have a listen. Right, what do you think that is? Over $2,000. What are you thinking? 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It's over $2,000, 2030 euro. That's the Secret Sound. What is it?
3: My heart, it has been broken by who I cannot tell.

0: settle. Kingfisher, the sun will never settle.
1: Oh, the sun will never settle on the love I have for you. The sun will never settle on the love I have for you.
0: Right, and we're going to settle down the secret sound 2030 euro this morning. We've got Ian Anderson and Balbuffet in line 2. Ian, I'll be with you in a second. We're popping over to Stern Orla. Well, yous are kind of neighbours, aren't you? Well, yous are. Evelyn, call. Good morning to you.
2: Good morning, Lee. How are you?
0: Ah, no, it's about, you're not in the bed anyway. You sound like you're in the car, going to work.
2: I'm not. I'm still in the house. I'm just about to get into the car shortly to head to work. Well, another wee while yet.
0: Right. You might be able to treat yourself to a nice coffee going to work this morning when you went over 2 grand. That would be lovely, wouldn't it? Be nice, wouldn't it?
2: You never know.
0: Hey, did you try this before?
2: Wouldn't it be nice, is right.
0: Did you try this before?
2: This is the first week I've tried it. I rang in on Tuesday and... you know, like I had the thing in my head for a few weeks, but nice. I only got up to the courage to do it this weekly.
0: Good on you. That's what we all need, a bit of courage. But there's only a telephone call. Sure, what courage would you need? It's only me and you here now, Evelyn.
2: Have a listen
0: to this now. Let me turn this up good and loud for you there now to pick your brain to see what you think it is. Here we are. Now, what were you doing last week when you said, I think I might know what that is?
2: I was driving to work.
0: Right. And what came into your head then?
2: Well, in a previous job, I used to work in a cash office. And we used to have this machine where you put in the notes into the top of the machine and it flipped it through down to the bottom and it counted the notes for you. So I think it's a note counting machine.
0: Right.
2: So they're using banks and cash offices.
0: Note counting machine. Do them machines ever make a mistake? Mm. Can they make a mistake?
2: Pretty good now.
0: Did you ever have to like manually check it to be sure? You're thinking, oh, that can't be right.
2: Oh yeah, you'd manually count it and then you put it into the machine and then just to double check.
0: Here's one for you. What's the most money you ever counted then through one of them machines? That's not a bad question, that.
2: I don't know. It's a good while ago now since I worked there. But like,
0: €1,000.
2: Ah, no, you'd be more than that now.
0: we'll jump it up quite a bit. €5,000?
2: I suppose around about that.
0: Wow. How long would it take to count 5,000 euros? I'm kind of fluffing at the mouth here. €5,000. It's all 50s, is it?
2: You can watch when you're on the machine or manually.
0: A machine. Give us the machine first.
2: Oh, no, just a couple of seconds. A
0: couple of seconds for €5,000. Ploop! There you go. Manually, what would be like?
2: Well, after a while, you got used to it, so it didn't take you that long to do it manually either.
0: All right. And do you know when you're counting the money manually, if you were counting in 50s now, how would you count it out verbally there now for me? What way do you, I know you do 50, 100, 150, 200. Is that the way you do it, is it?
2: No, you do 5, 10, 15, 20, 25, 30, 35, 40, 45, 50, and then you put a zero on the end of it then, so you knew.
0: God, you'd be a good auctioneer when I hear you there going 2020, 2021. You get a new job.
2: Well, you never know.
0: Look.
2: I might have a career change. I might have a career change, yes. You never know. I might be getting a bit old for what I'm doing at the minute. So.
0: Not at all. You could be a radio broadcaster, an auctioneer, who knows. Right.
2: Well, I'm a fitness instructor at the minute, so this could be another big change.
0: Fitness instructor. So where are you doing your classes then?
2: Yeah.
0: Where are you doing your classes?
2: I do rink to kids fitness. I go into schools.
0: Good. So you have the summer off, I'm thinking.
2: I'll be doing summer camps.
0: Lovely. That you'll be busy with the summer
2: and,
0: camps.
2: Classes.
0: Very. You must have been always.
2: I know two great wee boys out in Garden School.
0: Do you? Oh, well, I didn't make that connection at all. Well, you know, quite a few boys and girls out in Garton School then. Yeah, and they're finishing up next week as well. So you go out to Garton, do the schools. That's great then. Obviously, you must have been always into fitness then, I'm thinking, when you started up this. You must have been always into fitness. You kept yourself right, like.
2: I would have been all right, yeah. You know what? And I think at the early ages where you really, really, really need to get... to get the kids into the fitness league, to be honest with you.
0: Right. Start off young.
2: The earlier, the better.
0: Yeah. And what about it for somebody that's a wee bit older, like myself there? What would you say to somebody
2: It's never too late. It's never too late, Lee. Right. Start walking. Just start nice and light. Don't just say, right, I'm going to get fit and I'm going to sign up for a marathon. Just start nice and light.
0: Do 20
2: minutes. A few miles.
0: Yeah.
2: A few miles is better than nothing.
0: And the benefits of that as well, it's not only your health, but it's your mental health as well, and just fresh air and vitamin D.
2: It is, surely. Like, every evening when I come home from classes, I would go for a wee walk around Drumbull Woods, and you know what, just to get out in the fresh air among the trees, you feel so much better when you get back again.
0: Yeah, I do, you know, because you just need to kind of offload sometimes, you know, before you go into, you know, the home, and then it's busy in the household, and it can be busy in the morning time, evening times and all of that. It's just a bit of time for yourself sometimes, which is good, you know.
2: Yeah.
0: We need that, don't we?
2: Yeah.
0: You need 2,000. You need a bit of money. Here, give us that answer again.
2: Yeah. A note counting machine that they would use in cash offices or banks.
0: This is not what you want to hear. Oh, that machine of yours doesn't make it
2: that
0: noise.
2: Oh, well.
0: Lovely talking to you, Evelyn, all right? So best luck with everything now.
2: Lovely talking to you as well, Lee.
0: Good on. Keep counting. Keep counting. Good luck.
2: I'll keep counting. Bye, Lee. Thank you.
0: All right. Thanks to Evelyn. All right, then. Ian Anderson, Balbafe. Ian, how are you?
3: Not so badly. How are you getting on?
0: How long would it take you to count 5,000 euros? It'd only take Evelyn a few seconds there.
3: I would need to have this first, I suppose.
0: You need to get it first, is right. Here, sorry for keeping you so long. Have a listen to this, Ian. What do you think that is?
3: I think it's the sun visor in the van or the car, putting it up or down, Lee.
0: Ooh. I'd bother with mine. It wouldn't stay up sometimes because it was overly used. Sometimes it was a bit loose, Ian. Ian, sun visor. I don't know if you're going to need it today or not by the looks of that weather forecast, but thanks for making the call this morning, Ian. Can we have a nice day, boy?
3: Not at all, Lee.
0: Cheers, boy. Night. Secret Sound back again just after 8:30. We're playing for 2,030 euro.
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1: It's about 6 minutes away from 8. Hope your Thursday morning's going good. Let's jump into Showbiz. Well, the partner of Jeremy Clarkson has expressed her gratitude for the influx of support after he revealed his prostate cancer diagnosis. The former Top Gear host shared the news in the latest episodes of Clarkson Farm. Irish actress Lisa Hogan has been in a relationship with the former Top Gear presenter since 2017, shared an Instagram story showing Clarkson sitting on a garden chair at their home and wrote, "Thank you for all your support today." Yeah, I just started watching Clarkson Farm, you know, the last series. And so this is what's ahead. I haven't seen this yet. So I watched a couple with the boys and stuff, but so a couple to go, and it's apparently very sad. Very sad. John Bon Jovi insists his band never doubted him as he prepares to return to touring following his vocal injury. The 64-year-old musician says he's fully recovered after having surgery. He and his band are due to kick off their first tour in 4 years next month. That's a long time out, isn't it? With the singer describing his comeback as a rebirth. But then sometimes a little bit of break, then you get really enthused to get back at it again. Disney Plus has renewed revivals for a third season based on Jilly Cooper's novel. The award-winning comedy stars David Tennant and Danny Dyer, of course, among others. Part two of the season, a second season, returns in November, so we're a little bit of wait for it. Jennifer Lopez is in the news today. She says she's exhausted from working 98 days in a row caused her to temporarily lose her sight. That would be scary, wouldn't it? The actress and the singer told the Smartlist podcast that she was told by hospital doctors her body has essentially shut down. She just must have run herself to the ground. And she also revealed as she rose to fame, she started getting panic attacks. All right then. And finally this morning, tickets for next year's Beyond the Pale Festival go on sale tomorrow. It takes place from June the 11th until the... What? June the... Next year, is it? This must be next year then, because I'm thinking sure it's June the 18th. It takes place from June the 11th to the 13th next year. Okay, continue reading, Lee. It's next year at Glendalough Estate in County Wicklow. Last weekend, the estate welcomed 12,000 campers and day trippers to the Wicklow Valley. Among the acts performing were Primal Scream and Mike D and the Beastie Boys. It's just about 3 away from 8. That's your Showbiz.
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1: Not too far away with news with Donna Marie. We've got sport with Oisin Kelly as well. A birthday request for a granddad. Ah, granddad Declan Shields in letter. Kenny comes in from your two wee tortures. Ah, the best boys. We have Jamie and is it Finlay? Is it? Or Finlay? I think it's Finlay. I see you later for cake. Ah, who loves cake?
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8: Good morning, it's Donna Marie Doherty with the news at 8 o'clock. Donegal County Council is set to begin early discussions on its 2027 budget, with members due to be briefed at a meeting on July 8th. The Tyrconnell Tribune reports that councillors have been told that the executive is preparing for a series of budget increases totalling around 20% over four successive budgets from 2027 onwards. It's part of long-term financial planning. The move's expected to impact ratepayers, with the proposals forming part of the council's wider approach to funding services and meeting match funding requirements for major capital projects. The revenue estimates process for 2027 will be formally considered later in the year and will set out the framework for spending and priorities across the county. Sinn Féin leader Mary Lou McDonald has again thrown her weight behind calls for a public inquiry into the Chrysler tragedy. This is after families and survivors travelled to Leinster House to deliver first-hand testimony of their experiences since the explosion in 2022. Yesterday in the Dáil, the Taoiseach-backed Justice Minister Jim O'Callaghan's stance that the Garda probe must first be finished before a public inquiry can be established. But Deputy McDonald is calling for the Taoiseach to take ownership of the issue, arguing that stalling on a public inquiry is actively hurting the families.
9: We have to ask all of the questions and we have to move heaven and move earth to make sure that the families who have been so grievously harmed and for the 10 people whose lives were lost, because they need to be in the spotlight of all of this, 10 lives lost, those 10 people, those 10 citizens deserve to have all of the facts discovered, the truth of what happened and why, all of it laid out on the public record.
8: The jury in the trial of Jeffrey Donaldson is set to begin hearing the judge's summary of the case this morning. Judge Paul Ramsay will continue this charge after addressing the 7 men and 5 women on the jury following closing speeches yesterday afternoon. Jamie O'Hara reports.
10: The jury at Newry Crown Court heard closing speeches from the prosecution barrister, Jeffrey Donaldson's barrister and Eleanor Donaldson's barrister between yesterday and Tuesday. Judge Paul Ramsay said he will summarise the case this morning and give the jury legal directions before they begin their deliberations. Former DUP leader Mr Donaldson has pleaded not guilty to 18 historic abuse charges against 2 alleged victims. 60-year-old Eleanor Donaldson denies 5 counts of aiding and abetting and faces a trial of the facts.
8: It's hoped a new all-island household food study will help people get access to healthier, more sustainable diets. Universities north and south of the border, including Ulster University, are undertaking the research, which aims to capture data on eating patterns, food habits and people's access to local supermarkets. They're looking for around 1,500 households to take part. UCD Associate Professor Afric O'Sullivan says they want to understand what barriers prevent people from eating better.
11: By looking at households, we can better understand what kind of helps and what makes it difficult for people to adopt healthier and more sustainable diets. So we're really kind of looking for households out there to participate.
8: A Letterkenny councillor has welcomed confirmation that Donegal County Council will look at issues surrounding the Letterkenny Lawn Bowling Club. The bowling green is located at Bernard McGlinchey Town Park and is owned by the HSC and leased by the council. The lease is now due for renewal, and councillor Jimmy Kavanagh says a new one could be negotiated, and this, he says, would help the club in accessing much needed capital funding.
12: The club have found it difficult to get in a place where they can apply for sports capital grants and so on, so that they could have a facility over there for change in a proper clubhouse. That couldn't be done because the lease wasn't long enough. But that lease between the HSE and the council is now up for renewal, and so that will hopefully solve that problem. And part of those negotiations now that the council also include the bowling club and get a separate lease for the bowling clubs to make those things easier for them.
8: Looking now to the weather forecast, today will be mostly cloudy with outbreaks of rain and drizzle. Some drier intervals at times too, with highest temperatures of 14 or 15 degrees. That's all for now from the newsroom. Back with headlines at 8:30.
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1: Thursday morning sport is over to Oisín Kelly. Morning, Oisín.
15: Yeah, good morning, Lee. We're going to start with World Cup football. England got their campaign off to a winning start with a 4-2-1 against Croatia last night. Captain Harry Kane scored twice in the first half before Jude Bellingham and Marcus Rashford added to their tally in Dallas. Manager Thomas Tuchel said it was a great attacking display, but he did admit there are areas in the performance that they have to work on.
16: I loved the second half, all of it. I loved the reaction to a very complicated first half. We got a tough draw to start against Croatia. So the positives are clearly the ones where we focus on now and enjoy the moment, and we have enough days to adjust.
15: Well, the England one leaves Tuchel's side top of Group L after Ghana beat Panama by a 0-0 in Toronto. Cristiano Ronaldo's Portugal had to settle for a point in Houston, drawing 1-1 with DR Conga, while goals from Daniel Munez and Luis Diaz helped Colombia to a 3-1 win over Uzbekistan in Mexico City. Action, of course, continues today. Chesney and South Africa are both looking to bounce back from opening day defeats. The two sides square off in Group A in Atlanta from 5 Irish time. Then at 8, Switzerland and Bosnia-Herzegovina go head-to-head in Los Angeles, and that's followed by the meeting of Canada and Qatar in Vancouver from 11 tonight. Rangers have appointed Derek McGuinness as their new manager on a 3-year deal. The former Hearts boss replaces Danny Rowe, who left the Scottish Premiership club to join RB Salzburg. McGuinness is their third manager in a year. The Republic of Ireland women's team will find out their opponents for the 2027 World Cup playoffs at around 11 o'clock this morning. Hungary, Belarus and Romania are among the teams the Carlow Ward side could be drawn to face in round one. Ireland are seeded and they will have home advantage in the second leg. Moving now to rallying, over 150 crews will be taken to the stages tomorrow Friday on day one of the Donegal International Rally. Today, the cars will be put through their final preparations with scrutiny on the Pearse Road in Letterkenny this afternoon. And then later, the rally ceremonial start will take place on the Port Road outside on Greenon Theatre. You can join us live from the start this evening on the Score programme when we'll be speaking with the main contenders in this year's event. Callum Devine and Noel O'Sullivan have the number one on the door as they chase an unprecedented 4 wins on the trot. Donald Barrett won the Donegal Rally 3 years ago. For 3 years in a row, excuse me, with Manus Kelly. That was from 2016 to 2018. Speaking in our preview last weekend, Donald feels that the pack will have to be very quick if they are to finish ahead of Callum.
17: I don't think he has too much to prove. Yeah. He's won it 3 years in a row. Very, very talented driver, and Noel, a very talented co-driver. And going and winning rallies all over the country as well as Donegal. But it's a totally different entry this year compared to what he would have faced in some of the other years. But But Callum's very, very good in Donegal. He has a very good car. That's, you know, the Skoda is obviously proven an Irish tire, whereas the Yaris is about to prove yet, so it has. So it'll be very interesting to see Friday stages that aren't as familiar to Callum and how the other lads go. But, you know, you'll be going fast to beat Callum this weekend, I believe.
15: Yeah, you certainly will. And of course, we will have live coverage all weekend from the Donegal International Rally right here on Highland and, of course, on highlandradio.com as well. All starting tonight with that ceremonial start on the Score programme live from just after the 7 o'clock news. We'll also have a preview of the Fin Harps Derry City games coming up with Declan Boyle, former Fin Harps captain, in our League of Ireland chat as well. That is all part of the Score programme this evening. Let's go to racing, and it's day three at Royal Ascot with the Gold Cup the feature. After a success on Limestone yesterday, Dylan Brown McMonagall is back in action today and will ride Al Rifa in the big one. The Joseph O'Brien trained horse is among the front runners for the Gold Cup. O'Brien has three winners at Ascot already this week, and Dylan has five mounts in total today. Oshinor also has three runners at Ascot today, and in preparation for that, Oshin was back in the winner's enclosure yesterday evening in Hamilton. He won on the 15-2 shot Emperor's Son for Richard Fahey. In the Donegal All-County League last night, Dunlowan joined top of the table with St Unan's. They played out a 1-13 apiece draw with Termon down at Ross's Park. As for Termon, they sit 1 point behind the leaders in the standings. But in the other game, Gwydor beat McCool's 2-9-10 points. This evening in Division 2, Mallon host Red Hughes, while in Division 3, Neve Columkill are at home to Letterkenny Gaels. And in golf, the US Open gets underway at Shinnecock Hills Golf Club in New York today. Rory McIlroy is among the early starters and will tee off his first round at around 1 o'clock Irish time. Padraig Harrington and Graham McDowell are out shortly after that, while Shane Lowry will begin his round from 7 p.m. this evening. And that's your sport for the moment, Lee. We will, of course, have more during the main lunchtime news.
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Kenny's giving it the welly. He sure is. Line the Ditches 2026. When he's playing the fiddle in there now, I was thinking, there's a bit of a... I think I was humming that the fiddle part on it, because I played the fiddle years ago, as you know. You might know, might not know. But I was thinking, that's a bit of the Hills of Donegal, a bit of a jig in there too. All right, so well done, Darren Burke Burke. Hey, have a good weekend. All right, play a request for a husband. This is Declan Shields. Ah, Declan comes in from Madeline and all the family, and our granddad, Declan Shields, from Kenny, comes in from the Two Wee Torches. This is Jamie and Finley. See you later for cake. You better save some cake, Dad. Granddad. And that. All right. Delia Smith, 85 today, cook and television presenter, and known for teaching basic cookery skills. Do you remember Delia Smith? She was on the go. She's still on the go. Yeah, which is good. Paul McCartney's 84 today, of course, with the Beatles. And Alison Moy, she's 65, singer with Yazoo. Don't Go. Don't Go was good enough. You might get it on today now before the end of 9 o'clock. And Gary Stringer, he's 53. He's the musician and songwriter with Not. Should be playing this one as well. 90s rock band Reef, Place Your Hands. That's a good tune. This is a good one too.

0: Music and fun at breakfast with Lee Gooch. Lee Gooch.
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0: They'll be singing happy birthday for him today. That's Reef, Place Your Hands. Gary Stringy's 53. Sure, I had to play it. You know who else is celebrating their birthday today? Our niece, Emily. Amelia. I beg your pardon. Patton from Flaxfield and Convoy. Have a great day. From your godfather, Liam, Auntie Claire, Abby, Brian, Cassie, Dylan, Holly and Andy. Thanks, Claire, for your WhatsApp. Good on you. Hopefully got them names right, Claire. So why is it with them? Let me see. Oh, Colin McDay's been in touch. Good morning to you, Colin. Thanks for your wee message. Top man. All right. Could you give a shout out to my daughter, Altana? Nice first name. Altana, who is doing her final leaving certificate exam today. Whew! The final one today. Good on you. You got there. Yo, come on. Head down today and best luck to everybody doing their exams. I see in the news today, Oasis and Taylor Swift are the top artists to sing along to at work. Would you believe it? And a new survey shows 3/4 of tradesmen. Thanks very much there, boys and girls out there in the trades. Still listening to radio while they're working on site or in the van. Ah, you see, it's hard to beat the radio. What about this one? It says other favourite artists, including the top 10 on the construction site. On the construction site, this is what we're talking about. Coldplay, right? ABBA. Now, come on, ABBA, take a chance. All right. Queen and Madonna on a construction site. There'll be a few other tunes in there, I'm thinking, as well, right, by artists. I want to say well done to everybody for taking part. If you have already, and maybe you plan to do 30 Days of Good Deeds, it's the 18th, 30 Days of June. We linked in with the Makushta Foundation, and we're helping charities, Donegal Hospice, Foyle Hospice, Period Poverty, and Bunkranish Children's Charities. And we're asking you, if you can, to donate €5 and do a good deed. If you can. See, you, no bother to you. And if you can ask somebody else to do it as well, that'd be great. And if you can pop over to 30daysofgooddeeds.com, make your donation there, that'd be great. Good on you. And if you could, as well, if it's a bit easier, you can pop over to Highland Radio's website. It's up at the very top. You couldn't miss it. We're over the 18 grand mark. Trying to push it up to 20, you know. He's always looking for more, isn't he?
1: Yeah.
0: It's for charity. Come on. Here's The Giver.

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8: Good morning, the time is 8:30. Going to pass you over to news desk to Donna Marie Doherty. Good morning, Donna Marie.
9: Thanks, Lee. Good morning. There's been calls for decency and truth for the families who were left traumatised after the Chrysler explosion over 3 years ago. Yesterday, TDs and senators heard from those who lost loved ones as well as survivors of the tragedy in Leinster House. Sinn Féin leader Mary Lou MacDonald says there needs to be more support from government and has urged the Taoiseach to pursue a public inquiry. Donegal ratepayers could face significant increases in the coming years as council prepares long-term budget plans for 2027 onwards. The Tyrconnell Tribune reports that councillors have been told the executive is planning for a series of budget increases totalling to around 20% over four successive budgets from next year onwards. It forms part of the council's wider approach to funding services and meeting match funding requirements for major capital projects. Donald Trump and his Iranian counterpart have signed a deal aimed at ending the war. The White House and Iran's foreign minister have confirmed the proposal, described as a memorandum of understanding, has been agreed. It's not clear whether a signing ceremony planned in Switzerland for tomorrow will still go ahead. Almost one in two first-time buyers could benefit from increased lender competition if credit unions are brought into the Help to Buy scheme. The Credit Union Managers Association says excluding authorised credit unions is restricting choice in the mortgage market. It says it's already playing a growing role in home lending, particularly in rural areas and for self-build customers. And finally, a Letterkenny councillor has welcomed confirmation that Donegal County Council will look at issues surrounding the Letterkenny Lawn Bowling Club. The bowling green is located at Bernard McGlinchey Town Park and is owned by the HSC and leased by the council. That lease is now due for renewal, and Councillor Jimmy Kavanagh says a new one could be negotiated. He says it would help the club in accessing much needed capital funding. That's all for now from the newsroom. Back with more at 9 o'clock.
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0: 25 minutes away from 9 o'clock.
1: It is.
0: Just seen a wee post there by McGilligan Travel, and it's one of their coaches, and they're getting a well-earned Garda escort out of Letterkenny for the Northwest Special Olympics Club team, who are proudly representing Ulster at the 2026 All-Ireland Games in Dublin. And great to see it. And they left about 14 minutes ago, I think maybe about a half an hour ago or so. And best of luck to Patrick and all the athletes and coaches. We're all proud of you. So come on, give them a nice round of applause. Best luck to the Northwest Special Olympics Club today. Right, good on you. We've got a wee text or WhatsApp. I should say WhatsApp. There's a car apparently broken down. This was at 8:31. It's 8:36 now, right? The car broken down at the hospital roundabout at the Kilmacrenan Junction. Expect delays. I don't know if that's got resolved yet, but you can keep us posted, and we'll keep you posted then. 086 60 25,000. Fact of the day before we get into this, secret sounds over 2 grand, right? So you might want to give it a go. The original Pac-Man had a safe spot where the ghost will never get you. How cool would that be? Old Pac-Man, well, it was a very simple game, wasn't it? It was a pizza boy going around eating all the bits and pieces, and the cherries, then you could eat the ghost. You could never catch them. You need to be a bit faster, wouldn't you? People buy more when they're hungry, even when shopping for non-edible goods. You find that? Never go shopping when you're hungry. Buy a banana. All right. The speed of a computer... Listen to this. The speed of a computer mouse is measured in Mickey's. Yes, it's measured in Mickey's.
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1: Today's going to be mostly cloudy with outbreaks of rain and drizzle, hopefully not too much. There's going to be some drier intervals in between it, so a bit of a mix today. Highest temperatures 14 to 18 degrees.
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1: 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If you can tell us what it is. What do you think that is? No, we had Evelyn call from Stornorler on this morning just after 7:30. She says it's a paper note money counter. Do you know that you find in an office or a bank, you know, one of them. She thought it was that. And Ian Anderson, Ian, give it a go. He says it's putting the sun visor down in the car or the van. Down or up? What do you think? $2,000, that's what you're thinking. That'd be nice. Would be lovely. God, you have a chance to get it if you have a guess. 074 91 25,000. Give us a call. Come on, we'll keep it quick for you. If you text or WhatsApp 086 60 25,000. Wouldn't it be good? Come on.

0: It's good, that song, isn't it? You'd be more than good if you got over 2 grand in the Secret Sound. We've Owen Doherty and Leopard on line two. We're popping over Edge.
1: Give away
0: the Secret Sound. Oh, behave yourself there now. They don't want me to give away the money today. I appreciate it. That's the reason why that jingle fired on. We've got Susan Morgan and Balba Faye. Susan, good morning to you. How are you?
2: Good morning. Good morning. Good,
0: doing good. I'm doing good. You're going to be doing good. You're going to be doing better now in a minute, Susan. Have a listen to this, Susan. Right bit of cash here. Here we go. Now, Susan, it's over to you. What do you think it is?
2: Like, I was thinking it was maybe putting a mug down in the table or a cup or something, you know.
0: Breakfast table, you're putting down the cup the table, worktop, plate here. Could be. You're going, I'm going, It's not right, Susan. Thanks for giving it a go. Enjoy your tea this morning. Good on you. Thanks, Susan, Morgan, Balba Faye. Let's head over to Lifford. Owen Doherty. Owen, good morning, boy.
3: How's it going?
0: Not so bad. Have a listen to this. Now, Owen, it's back to you. What do you think it is?
3: Somebody tearing up on a cardboard box.
0: Tearing up on a cardboard box? Tearing up on a cardboard box. Owen Doherty, it's not... Right, but thanks for picking up the phone and giving it a go. Secret Sound, tomorrow's 2040. You can give us a text or a call just after 7:30 or prior to that if you want to WhatsApp and got your details. So, rolls over till tomorrow, 2040 euro.
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0: 9 minutes away from 9 o'clock. In the news this morning, see, Kilkenny is the first county in the country to have full broadband coverage. The first. You'd think there'd be a lot more. I was just reading the news clip here. It says 2.5 million poles. That's a lot of trees, isn't it? And thousands of kilometres of cables are being laid across the country. That's a lot of poles. 2.5 million poles. And then they have to be replaced. It's a full-time job, isn't it? I'm talking about poles. And what about this? The tree. An ancient tree in the UK linked to the legend of Robin Hood has died.
1: Yeah.
0: The major oak in Sherwood Forest in Nottinghamshire was believed to be up to 1,200 years old. I bet you that was big. I wonder what happened to it. Did they have a lifespan? Do they? I know certain trees have a lifespan. Maybe depends, like elders. You know the elder tree. Is it the elders? Elders. Do you know they have about under 30 years, but an oak, 1,200 year old oak. I wonder, just probably got a wee bit sick, didn't it? The newly opened Maldron Hotel beside Croke Park has launched a GAA fan room. It's just come up in the news here. It overlooks the stadium, giving fans a view of the pitch and features county flags and jerseys. And I got a lovely wee WhatsApp message this morning from Marie just about 10 minutes ago, and she says, in memory of her much loved Adam McDonald, myself and a group of friends will be holding a bake sale at the Church of the Irish Martyrs on Sunday. That's this Sunday then, isn't it? Sunday the 21st of June, after the 9:30 a.m. Mass and 11:30 a.m. Mass. So it's going to happen twice, and it's this Sunday at the Irish Martyrs on Sunday the 21st of June. Now, all proceeds and donations will go towards the children's ward at Letterkenny University Hospital to help purchase sensory equipment that will bring comfort, support and enjoyment to children and their families. Adam touched the lives of so many people, and this is our way of honouring his memory while giving something meaningful back to children who may be facing difficult times. Now, the fundraiser has been carried out as part of Highland Radio's 30 Days of Good Deeds. You're very good. Campaign, and we would be so grateful for any support you can give, whether you can stop for a cake, make a donation, or simply help spread the word. Every contribution will make a difference. Thanks for helping us to remember Adam in such a special way and for supporting this worthwhile cause. So if you're going to Mass on Sunday, or if you were thinking you might be too busy, for one reason or another, maybe you could pop along and go to Mass on Sunday at the Irish Martyrs on Sunday the 21st of June. And then after, we have the bake sale at 9:30 a.m. and 11:30 a.m. just after Mass.

0: Yeah, see, Greg, if I say, that Yazoo's birthday's today, you're saying, so what's the big deal?
1: Yeah. Is the band Yazoo, or is her name?
0: I can't remember her first name. But then if it says 30, 20, 18, that would resonate with you?
1: 30. 20, is that your vital statistics?
0: No.
1: You're a bit wider at the top and narrow at the bottom.
0: They're the lotto numbers of the weekend. 30, 20, 18.
1: Okay.
0: What do they mean to you?
1: 30.
0: Where's my bed? Come on, get in the mix.
1: I don't know what it means.
0: You don't.
1: 30?
0: 30.
1: Yeah.
0: 20.
1: 20.
0: 18.
1: Yeah.
0: What do they mean to you?
1: Oh, right, yeah.
0: Oh, right, podcast the pennies. Drops. God, yeah. It's not like you to tell us what the pennies saying. Dropped.
1: Our podcast is 18 in the country, yeah.
0: 18 across, in the country.
1: Across the whole country.
0: Because I've seen you sharing it over the, I don't know, weekend, was it? It was 30 in Ireland. And then you were telling me yesterday it was 20. And then you were in this morning.
1: Had Oliver Callan behind news, had Oliver Callan and News
0: right. at 1. Oh, right, right, very good.
1: But you would describe yourself as a wise man, would you?
0: No, I wouldn't.
1: Do people say you're not wise?
0: No, be wise enough.
1: Right, okay.
0: Sensible enough, but you know, I don't know, a bit of a mix. Here's something coming out.
1: No, it's not something coming. It's just, it's to employ a ancient proverb, and we'll find out how wise you are.
0: Oh, dear.
1: So, say, for instance, it's Donegal International Rally Weekend this weekend, okay? Mm-hmm. You're dropped at the top of the main street of Letterkenny, packed, it's wedged.
0: Right.
1: But the problem is you're completely naked.
0: I'm naked.
1: You're completely naked.
0: I run in the shop, buy a bin bag.
1: No, that's not the question. So, you have to run to the shop, but the shop's 200 yards away.
0: I will put my hands.
1: Where do you put your hands?
0: In between my crutch.
1: See, you're not a wise man.
0: Why? What?
1: Just
0: let me think. What else would you do?
1: So you cover
0: walk on my hands and my knees.
1: No, you don't want to be doing that.
0: No, geez, don't be doing that.
1: People
0: just give me another. Let me just think about it. What else could you do? Can I use my hands?
1: Yes, I think it's very important.
0: I need an extra pair of hands, but anyway.
1: So what would the wise man do?
0: I'm
1: asking you.
0: Ask somebody for a coat. Give me your jumper.
1: You can't.
0: Face into the wall.
1: No,
0: and
1: you
0: turn
1: can't.
0: Around. So you couldn't lend me the umbrella.
1: No, you're in the middle of the street.
0: Show me a fiver to cover myself up. No?
1: You cover your face with your hands.
0: What?
1: You cover your face with your hands.
0: You cover your face? Well,
1: because
0: nobody can, you can't see.
1: No
0: nobody
1: one would know who it is. So okay, maybe you're. But you cover your face, so you would have been wrong. You're not a wise man. I'm sorry.
0: You come here, listen to me. You would have done the same. Any man would do the same if you're standing naked on the main street.
1: But a wise man covers his face with his hands, not his bits and bobs. Do you get me?
0: Yeah. No. Well.
1: Thank you.
0: No.
1: We'll see.
0: I'm not
1: wise. You're not near whack. See you in the morning.
0: You're the boy.
1: All right. It is 9 o'clock, isn't it? Yep. Of course. It's time for a news update before we get the show off the ground. A minute past nine, in fact. Let's say good morning to Donna Marie Doherty.
2: Thanks, Greg. Good morning. A delivery of Garda motorbikes has arrived in Letterkenny ahead of the Donegal International Rally Weekend. Gardaí say there'll be a zero-tolerance approach to dangerous driving and any form of antisocial behaviour over the course of the event. Motorists are being urged to slow down, obey diversions, never drive under the influence and to always wear a seatbelt. That's as well as to avoid holding a mobile phone while driving. Gardaí will be available on a 24/7 basis throughout the rally weekend for any incidents or concerns. Donegal ratepayers could face increases in the coming years as the council sets out long-term budget planning from next year. The Chair Connell Tribune reports councillors have been told the executive is planning for a series of budget increases totalling to around 20% over four successive budgets from 2027 onwards. The proposals form part of a wider financial planning linked to funding for services and meeting match funding requirements for major capital projects. The revenue estimates process for next year will be formally brought forward later this year and when spending priorities across the county will be set out. There's been calls for decency and truth for the families who were left traumatised after the Chrysler explosion over 3 years ago. Yesterday, TDs and senators heard from those who lost loved ones and survivors of the tragedy in Leinster House. Sinn Féin leader Mary Lou MacDonald says there needs to be more support from government and has urged the Taoiseach to pursue a public inquiry. Deputy MacDonald says there needs to be a cross-party cooperation.
3: For the government to not provide answers and the mechanism for answers, you know, does more harm. That's not a neutral position. That's a position that brings more harm. So we're going to keep campaigning on this, working on this. I hope that we can work on a cross-party basis. I know my colleagues, Piers Doherty and Padraig McLaughlin, are very committed to this course, and all of us in Sinn Féin. But we want this really decency and just truth demands that the public inquiry happen.
2: The Rory Gallagher International Festival is facing major financial uncertainty following the liquidation of ticketing agent Tickets.ie, which has handled ticket sales for the event for the past decade. Festival chairperson Barry O'Neill says over €283,000 in ticket sales has been lost just 2 days after this year's event. He says the situation has left the organisation in a precarious position and that legal action is now being taken. Looking now to weather, today will be mostly cloudy with outbreaks of rain and drizzle, some drier intervals at times too, with highest temperatures of 14 or 15 degrees. That's all for now from the newsroom. Back with more at 10 o'clock.
4: Ní éadan a bheith am a wall de óglaigh na héireann. 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
1: Is féidir leat. 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Téing iarrachas ag military.ie.
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3: Hello and a very good morning. It's 4 minutes past nine on this Thursday. It's the 18th of June, 2026. How are you all keeping? I do hope you're very well indeed. We've got a packed show for you today. We've got all you need to know before the Donegal International section coming up for you after 10 in terms of, you know, road closures, Garda operation, the state of access to Letterkenny for businesses, all the stuff, really, I suppose, that if you're interested in the rally but also not interested in the rally, it'll be useful information for you as you plan your weekend. Right, the lines are open for you, by the way, right now. You can WhatsApp or text us on 086 60 25000, or give us a call 07491 25000, or if you like to email comments at highlandradio.com. if you're listening to the overnight replay of the show, please feel free to text or email us and we can pick up your comments and carry them through to the next day. That applies too if you're listening to the podcast of the programme. We love all of your interaction. The Finn Valley Voice, that was out yesterday. It's the Tyrconnell Tribune out today. Donegal's hard-pressed ratepayers are in for quite the shock from January 1st, 27, with the council demanding a 20% increase over four successive budgets. Members said they've already been told the 20% demand is not negotiable. Ratepayers contacted by the Tribune said they'd had enough of council demands with no returns or value for money in this outdated system. And these councillors told the Tribune they've been advised about a meeting on July 8th to discuss the revenue budget for 2027, and the executive is expected to lay out its stall. At a council meeting last Wednesday, it was not expected for any mention of rates or increased charges since it was not on the agenda. However, those present and other online were left in no doubt about the position of the council executive. What do you think about that, business people out there? The one thing, I suppose, if you were to be told there's going to be a 5% rates increase over 4 years, you can factor that in. You know, there's predictability to it. You can decide how you might cover the costs of that. I'm not a business person. I don't really know the strain on a business, through the commercial rates strain on a business, if you know what I mean. But if you are in business and you are facing this potential 20% increase, well then, how might that affect you? The reality is, and it's the same with water, it's the businesses that do the heavy lifting. They're the ones that... they're the ones that pay for all of this, and one of the biggest revenue incomes for the council in terms of self-sustenance is the business rates. But if you're in a hotel, that's going to have to go on the price of a room. And then people go, well, why are you putting the price of a room up, and so on and so forth. But anyway, if you are in business and you are aware of this potential 20% over the next 4 years, maybe you want to give us an insight as to what that actually means in terms of, you know, the future of that business. Donegal Rally fans warned the road is not a playground. And it's important, this message, and it's great to see it on the front of the paper. But the reality is those who perhaps need to heed this message perhaps aren't even in the region yet. And I hope we're using alternative ways to get that message out there to the people. And when I say we, I don't mean the media per se, I mean the authorities, because, you know, as I say, many of those that might find themselves misbehaving may not even be in the region yet. But rally fans are in pole position to enjoy the best ever installment of the county's world famous motoring event that started over half a century ago, say organisers. But the Gardaí have warned them the road is not a playground. Seven people have tragically lost their lives on Donegal's roads this year. And ahead of the Donegal International Rally, Gardaí cautioned that practices such as diffing on the public roads will not be tolerated and vehicles will be seized. And it's not easy to get that vehicle back as well. But there'll be plenty of checkpoints as people come into the region as well, I'm sure, to advise them of the consequences of dangerous driving. The Derry News, a father and son have appeared at Derry Magistrates Court charged in connection with what police are describing as a serious assault in the Leckie Road area when a man went over railings of the flyover. Anthony Deary, 61, and Ryan Deary, 31, both of Circular Road in Derry, appeared charged with inflicting grievous bodily harm with intent on a man on June 15th. And on to the Nationals now. Fianna Fáil leadership front runners vote against Taoiseach on abortion. So this vote that we discussed yesterday, it passed. Enough people in the Dáil were in favour of scrapping the three-day. It's not a fait accompli, by the way. There's still a process for it to go through, but that is the democratic will of the people this country elected into the Dáil. But the front-runner, the front-running Fianna Fáil leadership contenders have voted against Taoiseach Micheál Martin's position in a Dáil vote on abortion, siding with the majority of the parliamentary party. The Sinn Féin bill seeking to remove the three-day waiting period for access to abortion services was passed in the Dáil on Wednesday night with the backing of the leaders of Fianna Fáil and Fine Gael. Government TDs have been granted a free vote or a vote of conscience on conscience on the motion, which seeks to amend the Termination of Pregnancy Act introduced following the referendum to repeal the Eighth Amendment of the Constitution. And the Fianna Fáil parliamentary party is divided on the issue, and a backlash over the Taoiseach's decision to announce on the floor of the Dáil that he would support it without first telling his TDs. But I mean, he put his position down. And he said, you can vote whichever way you want to vote. So Piers Doherty voted to remove the 3 days. Padraig McLaughlin voted to remove the 3 days. Charles Ward voted against. Charlie McConnell Logue voted against. Pat the Cope Gallagher voted against. So of the five TDs, three no's, three kneels, two tas. So I know someone was going to message in and ask how the Donegal TDs voted. So I thought I would get out there early and get that information to you for what it's worth. We've had extensive coverage, obviously, of the visit of families to Dublin yesterday, those affected by the awful Chrysler tragedy. But I thought I'll just reference it in this item as well. But if you want really detailed on-the-ground coverage, go to our website, highlandradio.com. But the Taoiseach, just to reiterate, has said he will meet with the families of the people killed and injured in the Chrysler tragedy, but said it would be problematic to hold a public inquiry while a criminal investigation is still ongoing. And that seems to be the government's position. Four men, three women, two teenagers and a little girl, all aged between 5 and 59, died in the explosion at the petrol station and building complex in Chrysler on October 7th, 2022. At leaders' questions, Micheál Martin was pushed by Sinn Féin leader Mary Lou McDonald about the lack of progress on a public inquiry. She said following a meeting between the family and the Justice Minister in April, the lawyer for some of the family said Jim O'Callaghan had confirmed unequivocally he will consider holding an inquest with a senior judge or senior coroner, something similar to Stardust. Well, Ms. McDonald said nearly 3 months later there'd been no progress, and then that's when Micheál Martin went on to make his comments that it could be problematic. Garda headquarters fear suspects charged with crimes this week, and this is a follow-on from the story we had yesterday, and particularly pertinent here for us in Donegal. This is in relation to the solicitors' strike, so just to give you some context. Garda headquarters fear suspects charged with crimes this week, including murder, may later seek to derail the prosecutions on grounds they had no access to legal advice after their arrests. The risk arises because solicitors who normally carry out criminal legal aid work have withdrawn their services in a row over a new fees payment model. In a nutshell, the solicitors have been seeking to get the money that they're paid restored to levels back in the day around about the time of the crash. They took a cut in their fees, and instead of it being a conversation now about the restoration of that money, a new flat rate has been introduced. And it could change how the law operates here. There's a huge amount of people in the United States, and I said this in the interview yesterday, because they have a similar sort of flat rate public representation system, especially people perhaps who aren't best equipped to advocate for themselves. A huge amount of pleas, because the solicitors want to get it out of the way, because they're not going to work for free. And we just have to be careful we don't end up going down that route here. The Irish Farmers Journal reports of a fresh blow to Irish calf exports. The live export of calves from Ireland to the Netherlands is facing a fresh threat following the publication of a Dutch action plan for calves. The plan includes an aim to stop importing calves from Ireland in 2028 and by 2030 at the latest. The report follows numerous plans in recent years to phase out or ban Dutch veal producers from importing calves from Ireland. The most recent plan to curtail the importation of calves from countries that did not have an IBR control program was derailed due to tight supplies of calves linked to the blue tongue virus. So it's a maybe. It's a possible. It's a maybe possible. A survey has been conducted. How reliable it is, I don't know, on parents' attitudes to social media ban. This conversation is happening over and over. It's coming, right? Well, the vast majority of you out there, Irish parents, believe social media should be banned for children under 16. A survey revealed most adults are in favour with, that's 74%, with that figure rising to 80% among parents with kids of this age. However, half of those surveyed doubt such a move would work. I don't like full-on bans of anything, within reason, obviously, right? I'm not saying we should have a lackadaisy attitude to murder or anything in relation to that. But, you know, these agencies, these social media companies, I know they can curate the content. And, you know, these children, it's their native technology, they're being born into it. I'm not sure we can ever stop them accessing it. You know, putting something underground is not a fantastic way to do anything. We really, I think, should be pressuring the companies to make their products child-friendly. So that means curtailing what's on them. Allow them to have fun. Allow them to converse. Allow them to show off their outfits. But do it in such a way whereby, you know, they're not being conditioned mentally. They're not being provocative. You know, use the technology that we have to allow them to use social media to engage with each other, but in a way that limits risk. Isn't that the solution, really? But apparently I'm an outlier, because 8 out of 10 of you, according to the survey, want an outright ban. It can't really be enforced. People use their parents' accounts. Make a product for them that is enjoyable and is a social network and is safe. You know, make the product or convert the product that's there. Take off location on Snapchat straight away so that they can't be tracked where they're going. Stuff like that, right? You know, or find some way whereby there's more scrutiny of who their friends are. Things like that that are very doable. We're told AI can do everything, and yet we're going from you can look at absolutely anything and do anything to completely banning it altogether. I don't know, it doesn't. By the way, just an update on that awful incident we all witnessed in Belfast, the victim of an alleged stabbing. And it's called an alleged stabbing, by the way. You saw the video, you know what it was. It's called an alleged stabbing because those are the charges and there's someone before the courts. And I know people go, well, why don't you call it what it was? Do you want the guy potentially guilty of this to get off? Because that's what happens potentially if you were to compromise the investigation. So for the purpose of complying with laws, it's described as an attempted stabbing, or an alleged stabbing, sorry. His family say Stephen Ogilvy, 44, has lost sight in his left eye, and there's a possibility he'll lose vision in his right eye. He suffered devastating injuries during an alleged knife attack on Monday, June 8th. So there's a Somalian man has been before the court, and until such time as his guilt is proven, that is an alleged stabbing incident, though I know how you might want me to describe it. But I do hope, and I do know, that you understand that that's unfortunately just not unfortunately, that's just not the way things work. Right, let's get our first guest on the show.
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4: ding ding dong. 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This Sunday there's Michael English and his band. Doors open at 8:15 with an after party in McGettigan's Bar. Coming attraction Sunday 28th of June, it's Johnny Brady. But this Sunday don't miss Michael English at the Clanry Hotel, Letterkenny. We'll make it feel alright. We're gonna dance
11: right into the moonlight. 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Airgrid, powering up communities, powering up Ireland. The time is...
3: The time now, 20 minutes past nine. Caller messaged in to say, legal aid is an absolute joke in this country. How much is it costing the taxpayer? There should be a two-strike limit on an individual. But everyone is entitled to defence, though, aren't they? Obviously, as we head towards the rally at the weekend, of course, it says I was out at Garton Lake yesterday and I was almost hit a number of times by rally drivers testing on the roads. I stopped one of them and his arrogance was shocking. He had a real self-entitlement attitude to be there. I checked there I could call to complain, or I checked where I could call to complain about this. The Donegal Motor Club gives a number, but it doesn't ring. And when you call the Mount Errigal number, you just get the Mount Errigal Hotel. There's no point ringing the hotel. They've got nothing to do with it. But anyway, they say there is an email address, but sure, who has time to write emails? My only option was to call the Gardaí, and they did send out a patrol car. But these boys are just driving through to another stage and we're long gone. I'm locked in the house all weekend and I don't mind that because it's rally weekend and I'll be out watching, but I do have a real issue with the testing on public roads which are not closed. Just catching up on a couple of the messages that came in yesterday because we received hundreds on that vote last night on abortion. A caller says, I'm an elderly mother of six. I would like to say bravo to Mary T. Sweeney for all that she said on the show yesterday. I was very sad to hear of young girls getting multiple abortions and they are getting counselling, or are they getting counselling? I know for sure that they will need it in the future. It's really important what's put out there. And that comment from Mary T was anecdotal. She insists she's spoken to teenagers. I would like to see further information on that personally. Greg, people of Donegal voted for protection of the unborn. God forgive that man for wanting to kill the unborn, as they describe it. That was the Sinn Féin TD. There's no democracy in Ireland, says a listener. Referendums in Ireland are a waste of time because Fianna Fáil, their twin Fine Gael, not the opposition Sinn Féin. Why vote for these people? I don't know. Well, Fianna Fáil effectively and Fine Gael voted against this. It was Sinn Féin that proposed it and enough people backed them to get it over the line. But if you looked at the parties as a whole, the majority in the government party seemed to be opposed to it. And they weren't trying to block it. It was a free vote so people could vote whichever way they like. The three-day waiting period was a part of the referendum being passed and should not be removed, believes a listener. But now we're being told, hey, you knew when you vote, you knew that this could be adjusted into the future. Great to hear Sinn Féin health spokesperson act as a recruiting officer for Aintu. Will Sinn Féin ever learn the woke agenda is out of touch with the rank and file members of the party? Last one for now. Girls have plenty of time by their second missed period to know what they want. No man should be making a decision for any woman. This comes from a woman who voted in favour of abortion and has children herself. And I think it's an alternative view from what I had received before that. Right, so you will have noticed that recently there were some changes on some roads to speed limits. Some had reduced numbers on signs. Others just had a series of lines, which, strangely, many modern cars with their camera technology can't pick up these signs, which is quite unfortunate because some people just rely on the heads up effectively. But anyway, Donegal County Council is running a 30-day statutory public consultation regarding proposed speed limit bylaws for urban zones featuring multiple 30-kilometre an hour speed limit proposals. The Kirloch of Donegal County Council is Councillor Paul Canning. He joins us now. Right, so what is... Good morning, Paul, sorry, in the first instance. What are we being asked to have our say on?
12: First of all, good morning. Greg, good morning to your listeners. We've been asked, it's all, the review of the speed limits, it's all in relation to anywhere within a settlement framework, which is your smaller towns, your Calais, Carrigan, Newton, Spagian, Bordeaux, etc. So a lot, we, as a council, we've taken over a lot of housing estates as well within those areas that don't have a speed limit, a statutory speed limit. So first of all, we're introducing a 30 kilometer per hour speed limit within those housing estates in order to enforce the law. Then a lot of the other towns, we will be having the main street going through it at about 50 kilometres or 60 kilometres. So it's a review of all of those speed limits, and it's, as you well know, it seems to be speed that causes a lot of the accidents. So they're slowly just trying to get people into a mindset of driving slowly.
3: So what, for an example, travelling through Ballybofane, Stranooler, would that drop to 30 kilometres per hour, or would that likely...
12: No, that'll be part 50, part 60, depending on the size and the openness of the road, and the when it, a built-up area, it will be 50, and when it gets less of a built-up area, it'll go to 60, and then it'll eventually go out to the 100 kilometres as you get back onto the main thoroughfare.
3: Kilmacrennan would be an area people would be concerned about speed. Is it obvious what the proposals would be through it? It's already a mixture of 50 and 60, isn't it?
12: Yeah, it will be. What will happen is, in the as you have rightly mentioned in relation to the public consultation, and the Letterkenny area will be in the Letterkenny Public Service Centre on the 2nd of July, and it will also be in the Mulford Public Service Centre. So people will be able to go in there, and they'll be able to look at maps. I know people don't like looking at maps, but these are well colour coordinated, and there's a legend there. So you will be able to see exactly what speed limit is going to be reduced or what is going to be increased.
3: I just note at this point, just to let listeners know, at this point, you can't actually click in on the website yet. I can't click on it anyway. You can't click on the website yet.
12: It kicks off on the 22nd of June.
3: Right, okay. So there's obviously zero submissions here at this stage. It's interesting looking at submissions. There's one here on proposed material alterations to the proposed variation to the County Donegal Development Plan. One submission since the 5th. It's crazy, isn't it? The lack of people engaging with these things.
12: Yeah, we find that as well, yes, as a council, whenever we do have our public open days, the lack of engagement.
3: Just to give another example here, the Draft County Donegal Biodiversity Action Plan, one online submission.
12: Yeah.
3: It's amazing.
12: I think people does leave it to their elected members at a local level. So we, in any showing, for instance, you have 9 councillors, and because of the voting pattern, they're geographically spread. So you have a councillor, no matter what political party they're from, represents an area, and that's sort of the bottom line. So in and around, I'll call it my area, I will be taking note of where there is accidents, and I'll be representing the people in that area anyway. And I think people have actually put trust, they haven't in the shown anyway, they have trust in their local councillor to be saying, well, he knows about that and he'll not let that pass, so I'll not bother putting in the submission. And that's where it gets down to the person in Newton Cunningham might be phoning me and saying, Paul, we need this, we need that, we need that. So I'll be doing that part for them at a stage where we work, we meet in workshop as Donegal County councillors. So we've already chipped and taken parts out, put bits in as well before it went out to the public consultation. So we have had our say in a lot of the towns in Ishoan, and they're all done at a municipal district level. Mm. So the local councillor that knows his area has the time to spend at their local area. And
3: well, I mean, neither you nor I at this point, because, I mean, obviously people are messaging in now with specific queries, but neither you or I know. I mean, you will have some local knowledge, right? But we don't know what the urban special speed limit review locations are yet, because unfortunately it doesn't launch the 22nd and I can't click into it. So people are going to have to wait and then go on consult.donegal.ie and click into the urban special speed limit review 26, and they'll see what the proposals are and can have their say. There are also in-person drop-in events. The Base Enterprise Centre, Stranorlar, 22nd of June, between 3 and 7. A day later, up in Carndonna in the Public Services Centre between 3 and 7. The 24th of June in Donegal Town Public Services Centre between 3 and 7. The 30th of June in on Clohanlea between 3 and 6. The 2nd of July in Milford between 10 and 1, and then in Letterkenny on the 2nd of July, the Public Services Centre, then again between 3 and 7. So that's when people will get sight of the proposals, and they'll also get sight of them online on the 22nd.
12: Yeah, I would advise people to go to those, you know, because you get a feel for it, and you get a look at a map, you know, a decent-sized map, and there will be a roads engineer at those, and there'll be some that they'll explain. And there'll be questions that can be asked at that point in time. So if a person has concerns, write it out on a bit of paper, take it with you, go to the Public Service Centre and go on and just ask the engineer as to the rationale as to why this is or why this is not, and why maybe your area is not included or why it is included. And you'll get a feedback there and then that might help you then with your submission, or it might alleviate any issues that you do have.
3: In relation to housing estates, will all housing estates, if it's passed, see a lower speed limit, or only those under council control? What's the situation there, and what is the proposed housing estate speed limit?
12: No, they plan to put all housing estates at 30 kilometres.
3: 30 in housing estates? So
12: within 30
3: that's,
12: kilometres.
3: That's crazy. That's not low enough, is it? Should be 15 at most.
12: Well, I would say it could be reviewed. You know, did you drive at 30 kilometres recently?
3: In a housing estate?
12: Yeah, well, the
3: I drove at 30 kilometres through Dublin there only last week. Like, but, I mean, a housing estate, 30 seems to be bombing it along. It's not my... Yeah, go ahead.
12: Yeah, there'll be housing estates that people within their own housing estates respect their own housing estate and respect their neighbours' children. So there'll be a lot that'll just mosey along. But for statutory purposes, you know, that's where it's at.
3: I get you. Just a broad question here on public consultation. A texter, a couple of people have texted in, and they're asking, just in your, I mean, you're a long-serving councillor. In your experience, can you not give examples, but reflect on when public consultation actually influenced the final document? Because obviously, as you say, a lot of this has already been put together. It's going to be put to the people. Then there's a consultation. Like, in your experience, does the public's input often, to any great extent, change the outcome?
12: Yeah, it does, in the development plan. The variation of the plans is, I know it takes a year or so, but the public does have an influence on it. Now, this is more for like people that have interest and people that have shops and people that want zoning and all of that. That takes a lot of public consultation on board, because there's areas that you turn into a sports facility or a sporting area for future development, for a GAA club, for a soccer club, or that does happen a lot in this county. So there is people does take, or the council does take cognizance of people's anything, the submission that they do put in.
3: All right.
12: In relation to a lot of stuff then that people do have concerns, as I said, works with their local councillor, and it is brought in. You're well aware of motions, etc., that comes into the chamber, and a lot of that TikTok and goes on at a local level, Greg, more so than...
3: Just a couple of people asking, and you might have this info when you're in your head, given it's your area. Bridgend and Burt, what would be the proposed speed limits there? We're not going to thrash all of the areas out, Paul, but just listeners want an example.

0: that is classed as TIA that have the say on that.
1: Yeah, so the slab road might be up for discussion, but the TII route, not so much. Okay, listen, thank you for that. We'll stick the dates and times and venues up on our socials and website as well. It's just early notice, and people can check online from the 22nd as well, consult.donegal.ie. Gerard Mahigat, thank you very much indeed. Paul Canning, Cathaoirleach of Donegal County Council. If you live in a housing estate, as I say, Paul asked a very interesting question about driving at 30 kilometres per hour. Is 30, for those of you resident in housing estates, is that high enough? Is it too low? Is it too high? And does it vary by housing estate? So let me know. I'd be interested to get your views in relation to that and any other matters. Just a few comments actually before the break. Some villages and main roads like Bridgend and Burt really needs much lower speed limits. Bridgend, you heard what the proposals are there. Burt, it's a village on the side of a primary route, so that's not up for grabs at the moment. A caller says, I appreciate the lower speed limits, but the next thing that appears is ramps. Can we do nothing in this county, right? Ramps are not good for cars or the environment. What's your views on ramps? I've never been truly offended by them. As long as there's plenty of notice that they're going to be there. I do note that often the paint goes off them, mostly the bottom of cars, taking it off, and the signs can be hard to see, you know. But it makes you slam your brakes on. But I get quite a few people. Complaining about ramps, but it doesn't necessarily mean that's the overall view. On YouTube here, regarding the public consultation portal, Greg, not all submissions are viewable or published, hence the zero submissions, etc. I've submitted plenty and they've never been published or counted. Okay, that's interesting. I just note that, you know, and for whatever reason, I would take that option out of it, by the way. I actually think it's very useful that you've pointed that out. But say, for instance, there's three in a line here. Schlieve, Cliffs, Car Park and Viewing Platform Upgrade Works. That closed online with zero submissions. The Draft County Donegal Biodiversity Action Plan closed with one submission. And then we had the publication of the final residential zoned land tax map. That closed with 17 submissions online. So if that's not full information, well, I'd get rid of it altogether. Thanks very much for that. Smaller towns at 50 miles an hour, 50 kilometres per hour, too high. The Port Road in Letterkenny, in particular, people getting in and out of their cars, parents putting children into cars, 30 is too high. Built-up areas and towns and car parks should be reduced to 20 kilometres an hour.
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1: Now, it can be tough enough and is tough enough at the best of times to run a festival in this county or in this country. But when you're faced with the additional problem of not getting money that was paid by people to see what you've put on, that's incredibly problematic. Barry O'Neill is founder and chairperson of the Rory Gallagher International Tribute Festival in Ballyshannon. Thanks for joining us, Barry.
2: Good morning, Greg. How are you?
1: I'm good. Right. Now, as I was saying, you know, I mean, it can be tough at the best of times, can't it, to keep a festival going year after year after year with all the rising costs and et cetera?
2: Absolutely. I suppose when you look around the landscape of the Northwest and the Western Seaboard of Ireland, and, you know, you see the dozens and dozens of great festivals that have, I suppose, disappeared off the map over the last number of years, and particularly over the last 5 or 6 years. And, you know, like, it can be very, very difficult. I suppose there's been so many red tape issues, you know, affecting festivals in recent years. You know, there's so many different authorities. You really want to be up to date as regards, you know, insurance, security, you know, environmental issues around cleanup. You know, it's become such a massive thing for any festival. And for our festival in particular, the Rory Gallagher International Tribute Festival, we're totally voluntary. We've always been voluntary. We were founded in 2002. And I suppose the sad part about this story is that we have just had the biggest ever music festival, maybe not alone in the south of the county, but in the northwest, just a number of weeks ago, headlined by Billy F. Gibbons from ZZ Top. And we had over 10,000 people a day attend the festival. And to see the situation we're in now, like no action of our own has brought this around. It's the action of others.
1: So let's catch the listeners up now, because the festival used a company called tickets.ie, a ticketing platform. Is this a company that you'd used for some time, Barry, or what's the situation?
2: Yeah, we've engaged tickets.ie at one time for the last 10 years. At one time, they were the second biggest ticketing you know, supplier in the market to events and festivals, probably, you know, coming up to COVID, you know, where they had such contracts with the Gaelic Athletic Association nationally. The company at one stage was doing 24 million a year in turnover. And in recent years, I suppose, since COVID, like many ticketing platforms, it wouldn't have had that same, you know, mass bulk supply of tickets. But the one thing about us is we stayed loyal to tickets.ie. We remained with them, and you know, we've probably now suffered the ultimate devastation of a loss in the fact that they ceased trading 2 days after our festival was complete, the Rory Gallagher International Tribute Festival, on the 2nd of June. We supplied our invoices to the tune of €283,151 to tickets.ie on request, and 9 hours later they ceased trading.
1: Wow, that's a huge amount of money and a huge proportion of would be required to keep this, you know, volunteer-led festival going. 65% of revenue for this massive event effectively gone.
2: As Pierce Doherty put it in the Dáil last week, and you know, to the minister, it's a complete wipeout. It's devastation. You know, like, we're like a small football club, a GA club. You know, we're just a voluntary organisation. We depended on this money to pay many of our suppliers. We have debts now on the festival accumulating to well in excess of €200,000. This was the year where we took a big gamble. We tripled our ticket sales by going for the bigger acts, applying ourselves to deliver a huge festival. The whole economy of South Donegal, North Sligo, West Fermanagh, North Leitrim, you know, benefited greatly from it. And we now find a situation, while the whole economy benefited, the festival now can't pay its bills because of this defaulter, who's owned by a major German corporation.
1: Owned by a what, sorry?
2: A German corporation.
1: Okay, so German-based company, I guess. Yeah, okay.
2: Yeah.
1: I mean, obviously, and I think you are going to pursue this through the courts. That could go on forever, and there comes a point, I presume, you have to decide whether or not you're throwing good money after bad. The scale of these festivals is such that I'm sure you're already having an eye on 27, if all were, you know, sound. So this is an immediate problem right now. What are you going to do? What could be done? Do you want government intervention, considering the amount of revenue this creates for the economy generally? Do you want the government to exercise any pressure it might have on this whole the company that owns tickets.ie? Like, where do you want this to go from here? And at what point do you have to say, well, we can't really actually plan for 27?
2: Yeah, there's a lot in that, Greg, but I suppose that the big one here really is being able to pay the immediate debts, you know, to the festival. You know, like we engage many great companies, and they've been very, very understanding over the last fortnight of the situation we now find ourselves in. And that's the number one priority, is to ensure that, you know, local transport companies, sound companies, lighting companies, marquee suppliers, big top suppliers, musicians, artists, catering companies. As a result of this default to us, we now have a situation where, say, we have many, many local companies across the Northwest who are having to go without. This should have been just a straightforward exercise of us being paid, them being paid, as is always the case. But we now find ourselves in this situation. Other festivals that were on the same weekend were also left in the same situation as us. So Rockathon Music Festival in Fairy House, Cowboys and Heroes Festival in Ballinamore in County Leitrim. You know, again, we were put into a situation 10 days ago where we had to go into the High Court to seek an injunction to freeze the assets of this company, to freeze their bank accounts, and also have an interim liquidator appointed. That's not the job of a small-time voluntary organisation running a festival. We're now in a legal situation whereby the Minister, Peter Burke, has said that the government can't interfere because this has gone into a legal platform, but we had no option but to go in there because you know, we know now from our legal teams that we're not going to get all the money back. We may not get back 75%. We may not get back even 50%. And it could be as low as 25% following liquidation. So it's, as I say, it's complete devastation. You know, we will call on the government post-liquidation, you know, when that is complete, when the government can act, you know, to create a solidarity fund for many promoters, small promoters in the countryside, many in this county, who are also running, you know, gigs and events in Buncrana and Letterkenny and even into the north that are based in Donegal. They're also affected. So basically a solidarity fund down the road could be created, but it wouldn't give you enough time to plan 11 months out like we do to create.
1: And we also, Barry, understand the nuances of what went on here, and this was completely out of the festival's control, external factors. But, you know, when you start, there's reputational damage here potentially as well. It's all right if you can speak to a local bus company or if you're good friends with whomever's providing the big top or whatever it might be. But, you know, when you're getting big ats in and there's questions over finances, it's very hard to get that, to retain that good reputation. So this could, hopefully it's not the case, but we can't, you know, we know the crack. But nationally and internationally, you don't want this festival to get a bad reputation that's completely out of its control.
2: Yes, I said there's many festivals, but you're 100% correct. You know, this has cast a great shadow now over the Rory Gallagher International Tribute Festival. It's also cast a great shadow over the viability of festivals in Ireland when there's operators like this that are allowed to exist with no legislation in place. You know, it also affects Donegal as a county because Donegal as a county is known for this great Rory Gallagher International Tribute Festival. It's known as a county where the international rock star Rory Gallagher was born. And Greg, last Monday, I had to take myself to the Irish Embassy in Berlin along with local musician Johnny Gallagher, you know, to try and get some support from the Irish Embassy in Berlin, you know, to hopefully at the back of this process that they can approach the parent company to ensure that something is done here. Because the ironic thing about the whole thing is the whole situation is that Rory Gallagher, the music legend, once worked for the same company that has now brought our festival and Rory's festivals to its demise.
1: Yeah. Well, you say to its demise. How close is it to its demise?
2: I'd say safely now, having been involved and leading the voluntary organisation, I'd say there is not a hope that we will be able to host a festival in 2027. And I'd say that's the biggest music festival in the Northwest that is gone for 2027 as a result of this. There's no one we can blame other than the people who brought this about, the defaulter. And, you know, it's an awful situation considering that the event is worth between 5 and 7 million to the economy. Over 51% of our visitors that come to the festival uniquely are overseas visitors. I don't know of another event in the countryside that can, you know, half its visitors come uniquely from over 20 different countries across the world annually. So it won't take place in 2027. There's not a hope it'll take place in 2027 because we have to be true to the people who stood by us and ensure that between now and then that all these people who invested their time and energy through the supply of services to the festival, that they are firstly paid before another festival can take place. And, you know, Greg, I know you a long time and you would know I a long time. Mm. I think the first thing is that we need to ensure that we go into the festival, the next festival, whenever that is. I would assume that it may be 2028, but certainly not 2027.
1: Right, okay. Now, all I saw up to now was speculation about its future. I presume that's not the first time you've so publicly stated that it's not going ahead next year.
2: Well, I suppose when you get into a legal process and you find yourself sitting in front of embassy staff in Germany, and as the legal process goes on and there's legal contact and communication and, you know, the next date in the High Court is the 29th of June, you receive phone calls from barristers saying that it may be deferred. You're just saying, like, there's not, you know, that this is going to go on for some time. So I think it'd be unfair to ourselves and it'd also be unfair to the general public and to the people who come across the world. Like, you don't get, you know, many of our visitors book from year to year. And I don't think it'd be fair to have people hanging, you know, waiting for a decision from the courts,
1: yeah, okay.
2: Waiting for a decision from a liquidator, and certainly waiting for a decision from government agencies to say whether or not they can step in and protect this. And that's all down the road.
1: All right, that's very huge, very disappointing news for one of our flagships, and I'm sure you might argue the flagship festival for the region. Barry O'Neill, thank you for your time. That's Barry O'Neill, founder and chair of the Rory Gallagher International Tribute Festival in Ballyshannon, stating it's simply just not going ahead next year.
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1: So a mixture of cloudy and drizzly conditions with some rain across our region today. There'll be drier intervals about too. Highest temperatures of 14 to 19 degrees with moderate south to south winds. Some of your texts coming in so far this Thursday morning. Reef Festival, surely the company was bonded and licensed. Is there no comeback from that? Now, I presume you mean the company that was... the company that went into liquidation. I'm not really quite sure, to be honest with you. Greg, to be honest, I could never understand why festivals and local concerts, etc., have a third party collecting their money and charging the goers extra fee for the privilege. From now, why can't they not pay someone to do it themselves with extra charges? Because I presume logistics, and there's a huge amount of logistics. You heard there, in relation to the Roy Gallagher International Festival, half of their customers, their event goers, come from overseas. And to create a ticketing website, you know, with all that's required, is not something you can do while you're organising a festival voluntarily as well. And there aren't necessarily either small little local companies you could do. It has to be done on scale, I presume. And anyone in that anyone in that zone, I presume, would be able to back me up on that. Can the councillor name one project that's been put to consultation with the public and they've made a decision based on what the public has been asked? There is a lack of interest in these public consultations, says the listener, as you're not listened to. We're being totally ignored. It's a waste of time and money. I've attended a few myself and others feel the same. All right, heading towards 10. Oh, I've been suffering with a bit of a bad back and bad muscles in my back. So I says, I'm going to go and get a massage. And I went to a massage parlour yesterday, a Thai massage parlour. That's what it's called, isn't it? Parlour? It sounds a bit wrong, but anyway, that's what it is. So I'm in there, get my back rubbed out, which was fantastic and I feel great. Do you remember we talked about how every day people are going in looking for extra services in a massage parlour and we had the owner of one on? Well, I was lying there. And off, a lot of it's curtains or thin walls and what have you. Two separate fellas come in while I was getting mine because I was in a room close to the front desk. Both asked for extras. Okay, and you'll know what I'm talking about. I was flabbergasted. The first one, I was like, okay, two. Man, what's going on? Like, they weren't local people as far as I could determine from the accent. They sounded like they were down the country. But on two separate occasions, two fellas, while I was in there for 3/4 hour, asked for extras. Right, back with more after these.
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21: Good morning with the Highland Radio News at 10 o'clock. I'm Ryan Brawley. The founder and chairperson of the Rory Gallagher International Festival says that the event will not take place in 2027. This follows the liquidation of ticketing company Tickets.ie, which was responsible for managing ticket sales for the event for the past decade. The collapse of the company has seen over €283,000 in sales lost by the festival just 2 days after this year's event. Barry O'Neill joined today's Greg Hughes show with an update on the situation.
2: I'd say there is not a hope that we will be able to host a festival in 2027. And I'd say that's the biggest music festival in the Northwest that is gone for 2027 as a result of this. And there's no one we can blame other than the people who brought this about, the defaulter. And, you know, it's an awful situation considering that the event is worth between 5 and 7 million to the economy. Over 51% of our visitors to come to the festival uniquely are overseas visitors.
21: Gardaí and Donegal have received extra support in the form of motorcycles ahead of this weekend's Donegal International Rally. Gardaí say there will be a zero-tolerance approach when it comes to antisocial behaviour on the roads, with Chief Superintendent Grady Sheridan recognising the rally does bring motorists who do not necessarily come to visit the stages. A series of cross-border checkpoints will also be present to check for defective vehicles. Motorists are being urged to slow down, obey diversions, never drive under the influence, always wear a seatbelt and avoid holding a mobile phone while driving. Gardaí say they will be available on a 24/7 basis throughout the rally weekend for any incidents or concerns. A public consultation on proposed changes to urban speed limits is set to open on Monday. The review covers all public roads in towns, villages and settlements currently operating at 60 km per hour or below. A series of drop-in events will be held across each municipal district to outline the proposals, which include the introduction of several 30 km per hour urban zones. The consultation will also be available online. Cathaoirleach of Donegal County Council, Councillor Paul Canning, says the public should take the opportunity to have their say on the plans.
22: So people will be able to go on there, and if they look at maps, I know people don't like looking at maps, but these are well colour coordinated and there's a legend there. So you will be able to see exactly what speed limit is going to be reduced or what is going to be increased.
21: Members of the Oireachtas heard testimonies from families of victims and survivors of the Chrysler tragedy yesterday at Leinster House. Following the meeting, there have been calls for decency and truth for those who have been left traumatised by the explosion. Speaking to Highland Radio News, Sinn Féin leader Mary Lou MacDonald said there needs to be more support from government and has urged the Taoiseach to pursue a public inquiry. Deputy MacDonald added there needs to be cross-party cooperation.
23: For the government to not provide answers and the mechanism for answers, you know, does more harm. That's not a neutral position. That's a position that brings more harm. So we're going to keep campaigning on this, working on this. I hope that we can work on a cross-party basis. I know my colleagues, Piers Doherty and Padraig McLaughlin, are very committed to this course, and all of us in Sinn Féin. But we want this really decency and just truth demands that the public inquiry happen.
21: Racist graffiti has been condemned after it appeared in Lifford overnight on Tuesday. The black spray-painted message was discovered in the town yesterday morning. Councillor Gary Doherty has criticised the anti-immigrant messaging, saying Lifford is a community that includes people of all backgrounds and will not be defined by hatred. Convicted paedophile Bill Keneally has died in prison. The former basketball coach was serving a 19-year prison term for sexually abusing young boys in Waterford from the late 70s through the 1990s. The Irish Prison Service says a person in custody died at Midlands Prison this morning. A report published last week by the Commission of Investigation found a number of failures by state agencies in their investigation of Mr. Keneally. The Garda response was described as a clear and serious dereliction of duty, even by the standards of the time. Survivor Jason Clancy says his death this morning has brought more closure.
0: The commission report came out last week or whatever, which gave us closure, and I suppose this just gives us extra closure now as well. It's like everything has come the full circle, you know. I don't feel anything really, you know. I'm not jumping up and down that he's dead. I'm not delighted. Equally, I'm not sad, you know. His life came to an end. And to be honest with you, I think, may the devil have mercy on his soul.
21: And the weather today will be mostly cloudy with outbreaks of rain and drizzle, some drier intervals at times too. Highest temperatures 14 to 15 degrees with light to moderate southerly breezes. And that's all for the newsroom for now. 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
4: The obituary notices this Thursday morning, June 18th. The death has occurred of Bridie McDermott, 13 Willow Grove, Buncrana. Bridie's remains are reposing at her home today from 12 noon. Removal from there on Saturday morning at 10:30, going to St Mary's Church, Cock Hill, for requiem mass at 11 o'clock, followed by interment in the adjoining graveyard. Requiem mass can be viewed on churchservices.tv. Family time, please, from 11 p.m. to 12 noon and on the morning of the funeral. Family flowers only, please. Donations in lieu, if desired, to Donegal Hospice, care of any family member or Sean Murphy Funeral Director. The death has taken place of John Cox Ards Creasla. His remains are reposing at his late residence today from 11 a.m. to 10 p.m. Funeral mass in St Michael's Church, Creasla, tomorrow morning at 11 o'clock, with burial afterwards in Doe Cemetery. Funeral mass can be viewed on mcn.live. Family time, please, from 10 o'clock tonight and before the funeral tomorrow. The death has taken place of Saoirse Gillespie, Niamh McGarvey, Stratna Corcra, Nadirabeg. Her remains are reposing at her home in Stratna Corcra today from 12 noon until rosary at 8. House private after the rosary and on the morning of the funeral. Saoirse's funeral mass will take place tomorrow afternoon at 1 o'clock in the Church of the Sacred Heart, Dunluey, with burial afterwards in Maharagallan Cemetery. The funeral mass can be viewed live on Kieran Rorty Funeral Director's Facebook page and on the church webcam via MCN Media. Family flowers only. Donations in lieu to Donegal Hospice, care of any family member or Kieran Rorty Funeral Director. The death has occurred of Sheila Canning Shrove. Funeral from Eamon McLaughlin's funeral home, Station Road, Carndonagh, today at 2 o'clock for 3 o'clock requiem mass in St Mary's Church, Ballybrack, followed by burial in the adjoining cemetery. Family flowers only, donations in lieu, if desired, to Larissa Lodge Nursing Home, care of any family member or Eamon McLaughlin Funeral Director. The death has occurred of Paddy Corr, Cloncoole Park, Buncrana. Removal from Kelly's funeral home, Station Road, Carndonagh, this morning at 20 to 11, going to the Church of the Sacred Heart, Carndonagh, for 11 o'clock requiem mass, followed by interment in the adjoining cemetery. The requiem mass can be viewed live on carndonaghparish.com. Family flowers only, please. Donations in lieu, if desired, to the Donegal Hospice, care of any family member or Blaine McCann. Karen Kelly's funeral directors. The death has occurred of Ruby Spratt, 348 Grahams, Landcastle, Finn. Funeral service will take place at 11 o'clock this morning at St Patrick's Church, Dunamore, Castle, Finn, followed by burial in Gortley Cemetery, Letterkenny. House private, please, before the funeral. Family flowers only. 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For family information and more details regarding wakes and funerals, please go to highlandradio.com.
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1: Right, the big sporting event this weekend, the biggest sporting event, you could argue, in Donegal every year is the Donegal International Rally, and we're going to be previewing that over the course of the next hour. Obviously, the sport itself, but also the logistics. It's a massive logistical operation, so we're going to have advice for people attending, where you can watch, where the rally's going to be, the policing operation, just to remind you of that. And also, too, you know, what the impact on you moving about outside of the rally might be. So we don't want a situation, do we, whereby a shop on the main street in Letterkenny has a crappy Saturday because the rally's on, right? So we're going to be talking to the Chamber as well to find out about access and open for business and all that jazz. So stay tuned for that. That's coming up very shortly. A caller says, I noticed that Donegal was one of the counties that didn't collect their levies for derelict sites. So do we have no derelict sites in Donegal, or are they just not taking the levies? The money would have gone directly back to the community, so why was it not lifted? We've now lost money. Levies weren't lifted since 2024. We have 1,460-odd derelict properties, if that's what you're on about, derelict sites, so I don't know why. I'll dig into that. I should know, but I don't know. What's the point engaging with the council, believes the listener, when they don't listen and they do what they want anyway? Nobody wanted those crazy new bike lanes in Letterkenny, but the council did, and look at the chaos they're causing so far, and they're not even finished. I'm not sure we can say that no one wanted them. But this caller goes on to say, I attended a consultation for Ballyrain in the Radisson and felt that we weren't listened to. What's the point of attending? Just look at the mess Letterkenny is in now. Or are we going to look back in 10 years and go, wow, all right, we really did the right thing there. On the roads, if a car hits a pedestrian at 30 kilometres per hour, the risk of death or severe injury is around 50%. So is it low enough? Good question. Surely the main street in Ballybofey is proof that the speed limit needs to be lower, you would have thought. Driving around Dublin, as I say, last week, speed limit's 30-odd. Well, that's what I was going at. Didn't feel slow, because you're not going anywhere anyway. I mean, if you're going, if in Ballybofey and Stranraer, if the truth be told, let's just use that as an example. If you accelerate to 50 or whatever it is, 50 or 60, you're going to end up having to stop because of traffic lights, pedestrian crossings, etc. So there's no real point in having a higher speed limit than 30 because, you know, I don't believe you would exit, you would enter and exit Ballybofey Stranraer any quicker with a lower speed limit or any slower with a lower speed limit, because I think you're stopped so much in between that really you're just racing between stops, right? So why not have the lower, safer speed limit? I would have thought. Well done, Charles Ward, Chana McConnell Logan, Pat the Coke Gallagher, for voting against the vile Sinn Féin legislation. Shame on Deputies Doherty and McLaughlin, who ignored the Donegal stance on abortion. Well, yeah. Okay, that's your view. Greg, can you tell us how our Donegal TDs voted on the abortion? That listener just pointed it out there. On Donald Trump, you have to love the leaders of the G7. One minute they're all against Trump. He walks and says he's the boss and they all laugh. Well, they're not against him. Trust, whatever they might say, their language is chosen very, very carefully. He is the boss. Make no mistake about that. Greg, you are correct. The platform should improve their site age appropriate. The online ban on kids is not really about the kids. It's just a mechanism to get all adults registered, a stepping stone to digital ID. Again, that's not something I'm against. So, but yeah, you know, it's so blooming lazy. People don't want to give their private details to social media companies, but you're being blackmailed to do so by saying it's about protecting the children. Is it? There's no money in children, so maybe they're prepared to sacrifice the children to get the parents' information. Do you get where I'm coming from? You go on, as I've said a million times, there's certain platforms that children engage in where they do make money, like the PlayStation, the Xbox. They make a ton of money on these. Even Roblox, it's a bit dodgy, it's improved, but there are tools that you can protect your children on these platforms with, and the reason, because they can make money off the kids. Facebook, X, Instagram, Snapchat. There's no money in kids on that. So ban them, get the parents' details, and away you go. Could you wish our dad, Philip McDade, Coldaff, a very happy birthday today? I will. Philip, have a happy birthday. Play him Happy Birthday, please. He loves that song from all his family. I'm not playing Happy Birthday. Are you mad? I'll wish him Happy Birthday. A very special good morning and good luck to all our Special Olympic athletes who will be proudly representing Ulster at the 2026 All-Ireland Games in Dublin. They're all on the bus. Give them a big cheers. Well done, everyone. Good luck. And a special mention to the hundreds, if not thousands, of volunteers that make that happen as well. It's amazing that they can go on and compete, that do, but there is a huge network behind them. Right, happy birthday to my sister Kathleen and her husband Owen, Mr. and Mrs. Fogarty, who live in Letterkenny. God bless them, and play a happy song. I can't, too much doom and gloom in this show. I can't alter the IP because it works, so I can't be too happy. But anyway, a big happy birthday from Rosemary and Charlie Wilkin in Maharoti in Chrysler. Happy birthday. So the two of them, the husband and wife, share the birthday. Mary Dickinson's in Ballylost in Carndonagh. 21st wedding anniversary from husband Gerard and daughter Grace. Gerard, dig deep. You know you're going to have to spoil them. Mary rotten today. 21 years married. Congratulations. Fantastic wee milestone for you guys there.
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17: It's Thursday, the 18th of June, jackpot day. You're playing for the jackpot prize of €17,200 on the pink sheet. The reference number is S4. It's game number 25. The jackpot number is number 1. This number can come out in any position from the next 10 numbers drawn. And now, here are your daily numbers. 45. 43. 65. 42, 29, 56, 6, 41, 48, and finally 57. 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
1: Right, it's time for the Greg Hughes Show. Big preview of the biggest sporting event of the year here in Donegal. It is the Wilton Recycling Donegal International Rally Ireland. And we have a whole host of guests. We're going to be talking about the logistics of it a little bit later on. And we'll touch on that too with our three guests right now. Brian Brogan is chairman of the Donegal Motor Club and is with us. Brian, good morning to you.
10: Good morning, Greg. Good morning,
1: thank you so
10: listeners.
1: Much for joining us. Eamon McGee, clerk of the course of the Wilton Recycling Donegal International Rally. Big job every year for you, Eamon. Thanks so much for joining us.
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1: And we have our own head of sport here at Highland Radio, Oisín Kelly. Good morning, Oisín.
25: Good morning, Greg.
1: Right, now, so again, we do this every year. We might as well talk about it again, Eamon. This has been months and months and months in the planning, and everything now is finally in place, from your perspective.
3: Well, hopefully we've been at it since you continuously follow on from last year. And yes, everything's in place. All help's there, and their boys out this morning, put final touches to stages. And, you know, we have nearly all our but by the morning done so far, so we can do it. We, you know, till road closing comes in. So, a lot of work, long days and long nights.
1: Brian, I mean, sometimes maybe we don't really fully take into account the logistics about getting this over the line, the amount of people involved, the amount of preparation for such a huge sporting event.
10: There's a lot of people involved. It's funny, we're working now on this for some months, and back as far as November, I suppose, for the initial stages, and it was interesting. We've seen one of the guys that deals with the merchandise for the actual help that we have, so it's up and close on 90 t-shirts, I think, Eamon, that they ordered there. So that'll give you an idea as to the amount of people that are doing voluntarial work for us for months, and it's just a small token of reward, really, that you're trying to give them for all the help that they give us. But it's the same people, does the same things most of the time, and they're very good at it, and you don't have to ask them every day how they're getting on. You can leave them to it, and they know exactly what they're doing, which is fantastic for us and for Eamon as a COC. It's great to know that is that amount of experience underneath them that they continue to do their job.
1: Yeah. Now, before I introduce Oisin, just to let you know that the brochure is out there, and a lot of people, and it's produced at a really high quality. There's a ton of information in there, but a lot of people like the physical nature of that, because you can keep that, and in 20 years' time, when your son or daughter is 18 or 17, you can hold that up to them and say, look, you can bore the living daylights out of them, actually, by showing them it. But also, too, there's a digital download. There's the official rally app as well, and you can download that and get all manner of information in relation to the stages, the entry list, live results, the programme, and so on and so forth. So it's got you covered physically and digitally as well. And Oisin, you know, some of this hour is going to be talking about the behind-the-scenes stuff, but really what this is all about, it's what's happening on the tarmac, on the roads. And as someone who loves his sport, this is up there, isn't it?
11: Oh, this is one of the highlights of the year. So it is. It has always been in my book. So it has, Greg. And we just, like, when you see the level of entry that has come to Donegal once again. Listen, there's rallies all around the country, all around Europe, and not one of them can match what the Donegal International Rally does year in, year out. And when you have Chris Meek, a man that's won five times in the World Rally Championship during his career, and Josh McErlane, who's a current WRC driver, both coming to compete here, it just shows you that this event carries a lot of merit across the scene of world rally.
1: They want to come as well.
11: They want to come. They want to do it. And there was a few guys, other guys that wanted to do it, and the packages just weren't there this year. And we've seen it last year. Hayden Padden, who's with Hyundai this year, and indeed John Armstrong, who's with Ford M Sport this year as well. They both competed last year, so they did. So these boys want to come, and they want to take on the Mammoth Challenge, which is Donegal, because it's a very, very unique event, and the big boys from around the world in rallying have come and tried to do it, and they haven't managed to get that one. So they haven't, but will Josh McErlane and Chris Meek maybe change that this year? But they've got a man at the head of the field who knows how to win Donegal very impressively, and that's Callum Devine and Noel O'Sullivan. They're a Derry-Kerry partnership. They may not get on in football, but they get on extremely well in a rally car, and they're going to try and win this event for 4 years in a row, which has never been done by anybody before. So listen, the boys will be biting away at him. So they will be biting away at him, and he's going to try to manage his rally to get another success, because it's a long event. It goes to, what is it, 230 odd kilometres, is it? 237 kilometres, which is a long event over 3 days. There's lots of challenges on it. The Donegal roads are very, very unique. That may give Callum a slight advantage against the other two guys, but they go to Friday to a new part of the county. We call it new because we haven't seen it before, but I'm sure Eamon and Brian have tackled them, not on an international setting, but on a harvest setting. We're going to the west end, Eamon's part of the country, down into Gidore, into Fulcara, into Garta Hark, and the Creasta Dunfanaghy areas. And these roads are going to be very, very testing. Add in a bit of rain, it's going to make for a very entertaining start to the rally. Not just for these guys at the front. There's, I have a list here, and there's nearly 200 names on it. So there is Greg and, like, David Kelly, And Marian Evans finished second and third for the last 2 years. They're in the top 10. There's loads of other, there's three of the Boyle family included in the top 14. Really, there's 30 plus Rally 2 cars, and any one of them are good enough to finish in the top three.
1: So there. Bringing the rally to the heart of the Gaeltacht stages 1 to 4, Eamon, what does that bring to the overall competition? What can drivers look forward to?
3: Well, it's a level playing field, because these top drivers, I know you have drivers there that had advantage, maybe like doing the stages, Manning Heads and that last year. You know, they've been... but now it's a whole new... You just take Callum Devine, probably been never rallied these roads. I think Josh might have been in his younger days, but like very little of them top men have done this, and it's a whole new thing, and it's a good experience, and I'm glad that from the Gaeltacht and Ghidorah myself, that we were able to bring that, and this, like it had been down there in the 70s, but it just dropped through. But now this year we're starting the flags dropping in the parish. So
1: it's fantastic. And Brian, it shows, you know, you never rest on your laurels. You're always looking to mix it up a little bit. And the fact that these are for many new roads and that the early stages, you know, it really can spice things up a bit. Plus, again, bring the rally to different eyes or regulars to different places.
10: Oh, it's fantastic for Eamon. He's been COC for so many years now that he's able to take it to his hometown. And there's a lot of support in that area. A lot of good competitors came out of that area. And it's great to see the business support that's in the area for the event. So it's fantastic for us as a club to be taken to somewhere new that never was there before. But we were around them stages yesterday now, and they're challenging stages, there's no doubt. And it wouldn't surprise me if it's someone that you don't think will be leading the event tomorrow evening.
1: It might come to its own again on Saturday. Sorry,
11: okay. Oh, the map was there. I just flicked it over for Saturday, Sunday.
10: Yes. But there's a lot going on tomorrow. It's different. It's tight. It's not your typical start to Donegal International Rally. Now, you'll need to have your homework done. And if it brings a wee bit of wet tomorrow morning, it'll definitely be challenging.
11: It makes the Friday a lot more interesting. I can't wait to tomorrow at the end of the day to see where they're at, because those three stages... They're going to challenge them. They're going to catch a lot of boys out. And if the rain arrives, it's going to make it even more
1: interesting. And the logistics of that too, it is about how the car's set up as well, isn't it? Because the teams, the crews, they have to make decisions.
11: Mm-hmm. They have to make decisions. And we always use the example of Sebastian Loeb, that came here in 07. And the first day he was getting beat by the Irish boys and he couldn't figure it out. And he had his car set for what you would think is a tarmac rally. Donegal's tarmac, but it's unique. You put like a gravel... kink in there,
10: a gravel suspension
11: on there with tarmac setting, just to get it right. And away he went on the Saturday once he had it figured out. But a lot of the terrain is the same. So it is. Listen, there'll be bumps. There will be lots of bumps down in Ghidorah tomorrow as well. The guys have to deal with it. You have to judge it. You have to get your recce right and that your car's set up right for it, whether you're going to go a hard or a soft sort of setting on it. And then if the rain arrives, depending on what the level of rain is, tyre choice is going to be huge as well.
1: Saturday, more familiar territory, Nacala, Drumala, Trenta, Garten, ETC.
11: Yeah.
1: Is any of that reversed, no?
11: You always do Nacala, you always start going up the hill. You always start Nacala.
1: I was driving through Downings and I noticed some of the sign seems to be in the other direction, but obviously
11: that would probably be the drive and son of the drive going the other way.
3: It's the same as last year.
1: Okay.
11: But listen, you start with Nacala. Nacala's fantastic. What a way to start day two.
1: Yeah.
11: There'll be huge crowds down. Nacala has been sort of split into two. So it has. They're coming off it and going straight into the second half of it, which is Drumhalla, very, very quickly. But there'll be lots of spectators down around that sort of Kerrykeel, Port Salon, Rathmullen area on Saturday morning.
1: Yeah, sorry, it was Sunday. I was referencing, not Saturday, in it, because obviously the area I'm talking about is Sunday. Yeah.
11: And then again, the afternoon time, you've got Garten and Trenta. Mm. Like, they're very, very intriguing stages, so they are, Greg. And there's going to be lots of people about. And the way the stages, and Eamon will probably talk about more on this, the way the stages have been laid out is to make sure that there's a lot more smoother running of the rally. And you can see that in the morning by splitting Nacala in two, because you're coming off Nacala and then you're going into Drumhalla straight away. Like, and there's not much time difference between the starts of the two stages, like Eamon, a half an hour or something. So.
1: Eamon, you want to...
3: The thing is, and again, all this is all to do with planning and feedback from last year. We work closely with the guards, and you know where the pinch points are, you know, for traffic wise. So we work and we just rather, we split Nacala in two ways. Now, there's another advantage. We could only run 20k in that as one stage. Now there's over 30k in Nacala between the two stages. Yeah. Mm. So, and the stuff there. And it leaves that they're, when they're in that area, that they, they're not, we're not traffic-wise, it helps-wise, and we do a wee change there. We're going on a different wee road to the start, where all the spectators were coming down to go on the buses up to the hill. You know, one time where the competitors were coming down through that mayhem as well. So we just changed a lot of stuff like that. Like, but it's all in conjunction with planning.
1: Yeah. And this is as much for spectators as the smooth running of the rally itself. Yeah. On to Sunday again, more familiar territory, Lochiel Atlantic Drive. Fan of Damon, I'll go to you first on this one. Talk to me about what's catching your interest with these stages.
3: Well, they're traditional stages. The drivers, you know, if you talk to a lot of the drivers in the past, they'll always tell you that, you know, they talk about the Nacalas, but a lot of people have a very, very strong favouritism towards.
1: By the way, that is the Highland staff member, head of sports phone, who's ringing on air. Not Eamon, not Brian. Go on, Eamon.
3: But it's the, one of the favourite stages for most of the experienced crews that have been coming here for years and years. So, and then Fannet always works for us. The Finnish is always a good place to have it. You know, we have a wee media centre set up down there, down at the end of it, and it's one of the few stages that can accommodate that. Like, so all the way down, we think, so they all add up on that.
11: That's now the longest stage of the rally, isn't
3: that's
11: it?
3: That's the longest stage of the rally.
11: And that's the one that's going to finish it.
1: So, yeah.
11: Fantastic. And it's not over, it's over. Anything can happen.
3: Well, you've seen before, Chris. Yeah, you've seen before where men had it won. Like, go back to the 16s where Manus got rest on one done. Yeah.
11: 9 seconds down, wasn't it?
3: 5, 10 seconds down, and he came out 0.5 and won her, like, you know. So them kind of things, it's all, it's never over.
11: It's 10 years ago this year.
1: Unbelievable.
11: So this was his first outright one. And we're on McManus in 10 years. And you go back, like, James Cullen, who's going to appear in the Pink Panthers, 35 years.
3: Yeah.
11: It's the 35th anniversary. He's going to be part of the historics, which is a different element.
1: I'm going to come to that, because I want to run through the different categories for those who are coming to this sport for the first time. But to you, Brian, you know, obviously as chair of the Donegal Motor Club, all the planning, there's still a lot of logistics over the 3 days. Can you allow yourself to look forward to any particular parts of it, or is it when everything passes off safely and without issue that you can put your feet up and chill out a little bit?
10: Well, you know what, as long as you get to the start, everything does roll, everything's organised, your plan is set out in place, and it's just about exercising it. Once you get there, everybody knows what they have to do, and you can trust them to do it. So, you know, it's a good bit of fun for the actual people that are involved, and you have to have a bit of fun involved, and like for the competitors and the organisers, it's a bit of crack for them too. And there's a chore of working it, don't get me wrong, but they all know what they're doing and they're happy enough to do it. So, you know, there will be a bit of crack this evening getting started. When it goes tomorrow morning, it just flows after that. You can't run away from it. You have to keep after it then too when it does start. So it's great. It's interesting.
1: So, Oisin, obviously you've mentioned sort of different categories up until now. We know about Colm and Noel going for that historic four in a row, and we've been lucky enough to have them in on this show over the last couple of years as winners. But you talked of 200 names there, and this is broken up. So I suppose in real layman's terms, if you don't mind.
11: Summarize it.
1: Just summarize,
11: you have the four-wheel drive cars. You have all them guys are in the top 30. Sorry. But after that, you've got the two-wheel drive modified cars, which is, there's a lot of Donegal people involved. Obviously, the likes of Kevin Gallagher in a Darien, the guy from Cavan who won it last year. Aaron McIntyre's back in a Starlet. Who else is in there? Declan Gallagher, David Bogie, Mark Alcorn, Connor Harvey, the list goes on. They're all local men. They're in Escorts, or they're in Darians, or they're in Starlets. It's, and that side of the rally is seen as the clubman side of things. And that goes down through the various different classes.
1: So that's huge bragging rights, huge competition.
11: Oh, for them guys, it is. Important. That's bigger than the outright one.
1: Yeah.
11: It's, there's a lot of people come to this county just to see that.
1: Yeah. So you can become first, second, third in your category.
11: In your category. Yeah. And class 14 is the top end of the two-wheel drive. But then you go down through then the various classes where I always say it each and every year, the clubman. There's the young fella that's mad into his motorsport, that works every hour God sends to him for the last 12 months since the week after the rally last year. He's doing different events to get his points up to his so that he can secure himself an entry. He's spent an unbelievable amount of money. He has a young navigator beside him, be it a young fella or a young girl, and they have their, be it their Civic or whatever car they have, their Escort, and they're doing Donegal. And this is their Christmas.
3: Mm.
11: So it is. And their plan is not to go out and win classes, it's to get to the finish. They want to be part of the finish when it comes in the Sunday. So
3: yeah,
11: that's just as an important part as what is going on. I know the head of the field takes all the headlines because it's the big end it, but this is more important to a lot of people. And the bulk of the entry list, Greg, the bulk of that 200 is the club man. And this is, as I say, this is their Christmas. This is their big event of the year that they've worked hard, so hard to be part of. And the unfortunate thing about motorsport is they could go out and sleep.

0: who receive the help from Donegal Motor Club, and then they return it again to us again in June, and they're all glad to come here, and we've plenty of help every year, which is fantastic too. But the people that Oisin mentioned earlier, they're not out to even to consider coming first in the category or nothing, but they just want to be there to do it, and they want to be there at the finish, and they'll start and pick up the cudgel again come July.
1: Well, how many sports could you quite literally follow in the tire tracks of your hero? You know, because these guys and girls look, it's mostly guys, right? Let's put it like that. But they look up to people, and that they will.
2: Callum Devine's the hero to a lot of them.
1: But can you imagine driving in there?
2: Gala, and they're looking at their time, and they went, oh, well, listen, hey, there's Callum Devine's time.
1: Yeah.
2: I'm just after doing this.
1: Look at the splits.
2: So if you're a footballer, or a Gaelic footballer.
1: You can't do it. That's what I'm saying. You know, there's not many sports that you can live out the dream and feel that you're doing and having the same experience, albeit at a different level. Yeah. Brian, all of this organisation, it's critical then, isn't it, really, that, and our true rally fans listening know all about this, but to follow stewards. Because you talked about volunteers, right? And maybe either Brian or Raymond can jump in on this, or both of you. Follow the stewards. They're not getting paid €1 million each, right? And they know what's what. They know where's safe, where's not safe, where there's been an agreement with a landowner or what have you. How important is it that the stewards are respected, guys?
0: Oh, it's vital. And there's a serious part to the sport. Whenever you're starting at a stage, there's a lot of responsibility on people that are there, from rescue to the organisers and officials. So there will be a lot of logistics in place in certain areas where you couldn't have arrangement with. It could be a landowner looking to get out or in or something like that. There always is movements, and we deal with that too, and it works very good. But again, it's critical that the spectator that doesn't know all of the logistics that's going on, is very important that they adhere to the officials and marshals at all times, because there could be something going on that people don't know. There may be an incident on a stage that's not relayed. It may not be on Highland, but the officials, organisers would know. So it's critical that they do.
1: Right.
0: So it's critical that they do follow the officials.
1: You'll endorse that, of course, Eamon.
3: Of course, and just one thing is, the marshals that we have here, we've been working with clubs all through, as I said, every year, all over Ireland. They've sent help. These are experienced people. Now, they know that they've been out week in, week out. They know where the dangers are, and they're only trying to make sure that, and it's their duty to make sure that everybody's in a safe place. And so they are experienced people. And so if they feel that you're not in a safe place, well, you're not in a safe place.
1: Right, and in terms of coverage, just wrap it up, because if more guests come in, Oisin, obviously regulars will know, but this is the place to be if you want to know what's happening.
2: No doubt about it. The Festival of Motorsport, we'll call it that, starts tonight. The ceremonial start is taking place down at Angrenan Theatre on the Port Road. That is following scrutineering, which is happening down at McGinley Motors on the Pierce Road this afternoon. They go to the ceremonial start, and there'll be lots of activities and things happening there from about 5 o'clock onwards, and there'll be various different cars and show. We're actually going to broadcast the ceremonial start live on the Score tonight from just after the 7 o'clock news. We're going to take about a chunk of a half an hour or so from that event. But get down there early. You'll be able to see the cars. I think the rain's going to stop for the evening time, which is good. And there'll be a nice feeling. There'll be a lovely atmosphere down there, and the build up ahead to the action, of course, which starts tomorrow morning. The 6 stages Friday. There's 8 to come on Saturday. There's another 6 on Sunday. And you can tune into Highland Radio throughout the course of the weekend. We'll have live stage-by-stage action at the end of the stages. There'll be lots of reaction pieces available as well on air, and of course on our website, highlandradio.com, and our social media channels as well. He's just arrived outside there. Chris Ashmore's giving me a hand, so we're going to plug him into service over the days and speak to lots of people. We'll speak to the leaders, but we'll also get speaking to those club men that we talked about
1: and
2: as well.
1: And also, so too, I think what's exciting about this, and we'll even bring in more the casual fan, is the Friday's a great leveller, and it's going to be very interesting to track where the favourites are, maybe those that...
2: I always find Friday, because everybody starts, and there could be a driver in the top 20 that you've actually missed maybe for the first couple, and you go to service, and next thing, the years are
1: called. But I want to see how good Callum is.
2: Where did he come out of?
1: Yeah, but I want to see how
2: Callum, higher up than they would have expected.
1: I want to see how Callum does in unfamiliar territory. Do you know that sort of way?
2: So I want to see how Chris Meek and Josh McAleen handle unfamiliar territory and how they handle Callum.
0: There's a story.
2: Yeah. So that's
0: low profile. He's played it very well so far. You know, it's all been about Chris Meek, and to be fair, McAleen's played it very good.
1: Maybe that suits him.
2: I think there's more pressure on Meek and McAleen. They're the big names. They're coming. Yes, Callum's won 3 in a row, but we've got world superstars here. Yep. So we have. And everybody wants to see what the world superstars would do. It happened last year on the Saturday when the Reetonway Callum, he managed his

0: rally, and he knew if he was going as hard as he could go, that if the rest of them were going quicker, something was going to happen. And within two stages, was wiped out, and he was in total control at the end of the day too.
1: And there's one other thing in there. We're all talking about the thing, mate. There's two young fellas starting there in this field. They're only 16 and 17. Yeah. That's their first, the two, Oisin McShane and James McShane.
2: Again, another little great story to follow.
1: Yeah, and that's their future ahead, like, you know. Yeah.
0: And boys, now, these boys have been rallying since they've been 12.
1: Yeah. But that's their first in Donegal. That's their dream to start now there with the rest of them.
3: We'll certainly get a follow on them.
2: Yeah. Yeah. All right, lads, good luck. Thank you so very much indeed. You just got really chatty towards the end. Thanks.
0: Okay,
2: Oisin Kelly, Head of Sport, Highland Radio. Brian Brogan, Chair of the Donegal Motor Club. Eamon McGee, Clark of the course of the Wilton Recycling Donegal International Rally. Stay tuned to Highland Radio on air and online. You really will not miss a thing. We're going to be back talking about more of the logistics of this huge event after the break.
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2: So it is a mix of cloud, drizzle, rain and drier intervals too. Temperatures 14 to 18 degrees. Continuing our look forward to the big weekend, the Donegal International Rally, and we've further guests in with us, David McIlwain from the council, in fact, area roads engineer with Donegal County Council. Good morning to you.
13: Morning, great.
2: Great to have you in. Guard Inspector Paul McGee. Paul, thanks for joining us. And Leonard Watson, member of Letterkenny Chamber. Right, I'll start with you, David. Obviously, you've been working with various stakeholders just to make this go as smoothly and as safely as is possible. What has the council's, your role been in all of this?
13: Yeah, well, Greg, the main role of the council is, I suppose, is liaison with the Gardaí and the emergency services and the rally, the motor club and that. And I suppose that starts with the road closures, the road closure procedures and the notifications and all sending that, and it goes through its all the statutory processes. If for anybody who wants to see that, that's on the Donegal County Council website. There's a good web page there with that shows you when all the closures are, the stages. It's got a 3D interactive map, and as well as that, it's got cameras on the Polestar roundabout. So, you know, it gives people a good feel for what's going on throughout the rally. And I suppose, the closures, other than the stages closures, we've got the closures that are around Letterkenny Town to facilitate emergency services and to make access safer and all that, and to cater for the volumes of traffic. Today for the opening, the closure, the Remelton or the Port Road there in front of Green Inn Theatre will be closed from 4:15 till 10:00, and then the Cullen Road to allow access for traffic with the ambulances and that. In case there's a congestion on the four lane, we've been working with the emergency service, and similar to last year, there's a closure on the Cullen Road from on tomorrow from 2 p.m. to 2 a.m. Saturday morning, and then from 10 a.m. On Saturday to 2 p.m. Sunday morning, and 10 a.m. to 10 p.m. on Sunday. That's just to facilitate the moving of traffic. With the roadworks that's been around the town, and that we've been liaison between the contractors and the emergency services, the ambulances and the Gardaí, to ensure that everything's in place. Mm.
2: And just to get that
13: impact
2: as clear as possible as well to those areas, if things can be moved out the way that won't be there when they're finished, just to try and get traffic moved. And I think really what we have to accept, because there's tens of thousands of people and there's a couple of roads, and there are going to be delays, and there's no traffic management plan can be put in place to avoid that, because it's quite simply the amount of traffic involved.
13: Yeah, no, that's correct. Yeah. And of course, we try to manage the thing as best we can and work together as a team with emergency services, Gardaí, and all the different facilities.
2: Got Inspector Paul McGee, what we are seeing is a massive influx of additional resources on top of the plan or as part of the plan that's already in place. Suffice to say that this is going to be, if not the best, one of the best policed Donegal International rallies. And the warnings are very clear. There's been some changes in laws in terms of the seizure of vehicles and what have you. Gardaí take this, of course, incredibly seriously.
14: Yeah, good morning, Greg. Yeah, this event is the biggest major emergency management event on the western coast of Ireland. There'll be an influx of over 70,000 spectators for the weekend. We're planning for this from 2 weeks after last year's event, and our meetings with the principal response agencies and the Donegal Motor Club commenced in February. Our policing operation this weekend centres around road safety, high visibility policing and 24/7 traffic and public order management. And I suppose the operation itself then is broken down to four. You have your rally event operation. You have the road traffic operation in County Donegal. You have your daytime economy in Donegal, including Letterkenny as the main urban environ. And you have the nighttime economy in the division and centering on Letterkenny. Mm. Yeah, so we have about 120 extra Gardaí coming into the division for the weekend. We have 460 circuit guards that work in Donegal deployed here, but we'll have an extra 120 that come in for the rally. That includes bikes. We'll have 16 bikers working on the event during the daytime. We'll have public order units. We have two serials working on Friday and Saturday night and also on Sunday night. And we have the air support be here with the helicopter, and we'll have fixed wing cover as well from them. And we are working also with our partners in the PSNI. We have coordinated checkpoints from County Down to Donegal.
2: Well, that's what I was going to say, because, you know, much of this is about policing within the region, or I suppose the footprint of the rally. There's an awful lot of activity now, more than there's ever been. You know, you could be looking at a checkpoint in the Gap or heading into the Gap. I'm not giving locations away, I haven't a clue, but the point is that if someone's coming in with a dangerously modified vehicle or isn't tax insured, NCT'd, or has too much tinting or whatever it might, or is driving recklessly, the idea too is that they could be identified before they even get into the region.
14: Yeah, we will have checkpoints scheduled from Clare Division right up along the western coast to Donegal, and also from County Down in the east of Northern Ireland coming to Donegal. So we have great collaboration from our colleagues in our other divisions and also with our partners in the PSNI. Mm.
2: From a business perspective, Leonard, member of Letterkenny Chamber, the absolute majority of businesses are open. I mean, if a business takes a personal decision, that's up to them. I mean, obviously, you're not probably, depending on the industry you're in, going to have as busy a Saturday as you might ordinarily, but there's no reason why people still can't come in and shop with a little bit of planning.
15: You know what, Greg? Like it is great for the economy. You know, the rally coming on, you're in the Chamber welcomes it. But like we've been working with Paul and the team over the last couple of years, and I have to say, in the last 2 years especially, the atmosphere around the town during the day, the rally leaves at 9:30 in the morning, and the town kind of goes quiet.
2: Yeah.
15: And people have this perception the town's jammed all day. It's actually not. It's probably these couple of days probably the easiest days getting around the town.
2: It's actually really quite interesting. Of course it is, because everyone's head out to the Gaeltacht.
15: And people have this thing in their head: Letterkenny's going to be jammed. Letterkenny will be jammed at, when the rally comes back in, at 4:30 in the evening. But between the hours of 9:30 in the morning and 5:30 in the evening, there's no issue getting around the town. We'd have seen last year too, like, and fairness to Paul and the team, even the Garda presence on the main street, there was actually a nice atmosphere. There's no on-street drinking, because the guards are there to do their job. But they're also, you know, there's lightheartedness with the guards too, and some of the spectators and that kind of. So there is a nice atmosphere.
2: Paul now, but
15: well, maybe he'd like be in the rally, actually.
2: Union,
15: I'm sure.
2: Union and Grand, you know, he's too.
15: But I'm just saying, you know, we were seeing last year now, definitely the volume of traffic in the town during the day is very, very low.
2: It makes absolute sense, because what means you can go in, do your bit of shopping, but also get a sense of what's happening, but without all the traffic.
15: Yeah. Because like I was chatting to someone this morning in the gym, and they kind of said, oh, I must get the shopping done this evening. I said, oh, I'll not get into town. I said, there's no traffic.
2: Huh? You work in a
15: gym?
2: No,
15: I go in there and just look around. Okay. But it's But no, do you know what? As you say, there's it's great for the hospitality sector, yeah. And it's Father's Weekend too, so people like myself would like to see people 100%. Come in too.
2: Like you, just to be clear, I mean, you are literally looking at a situation where you could drive down Main Street during the day, Friday and Saturday, and park on the Main Street. Like
15: no
2: that's
15: bother.
2: That's what we're talking about. Yeah. Just to be out, because there is this notion, and I think it's really, you've articulated it really well, that from, you know, Thursday evening till Monday morning, yeah. Letterkenny's a write-off. And clearly, yeah. It's not true if you look at the stages.
15: Yeah.
2: You know, they're out and about.
15: No, know. So as I say, we say to people, come into the town, the town's open for business, and I say it is Father's Weekend, so all those mammies out there and kids can come and spend your money too, like.
2: Yeah, exactly. Don't forget us, please. David, it's a fantastic opportunity for us to show off our beautiful county as well, isn't it? It's a wonderful event, isn't it?
13: Yeah, it is, yeah, and I suppose that gives the opportunity to talk about like the work that Tidy Downs do just here at Letterkenny and in the other towns. And important that people remember to clean up after them and do that because, like, there's an awful lot of work that goes in. People do the clean-up, like, from the Tidy Town volunteers to the road sweepers to all the others. And just to before you leave, just take stuff with you and remember those people that have to come
2: do what
13: after
2: the
13: you.
2: Japan fans are doing at the World Cup.
13: Yeah, that's excellent what they do.
2: And, of course, you have to ensure... obviously, you can't tar all the roads in the rally, but I presume you've got your teams out. Just making sure if there's a dodgy pothole on a corner or what have you. There is some logistical stuff you have to do as well.
13: Yeah, over the last number of weeks, the stuff that has been looked at and built into our programmes and that.
2: Brilliant. Paul, finally to you, the bottom line is this is a fantastic event. It's been designed for people to enjoy, but keep the race in its place. Wouldn't it be fantastic, and fingers crossed, and hopefully it's the case, that we could reconvene on Monday and we've had a wonderful, successful event, you know, public order at a minimum, road traffic at a minimum, and look at, there's a lot of resources being thrown at this to make sure that that's the case.
14: Yeah, our operation has commenced this morning, and I'll be happy on Tuesday morning if when everybody gets home safe. It's a big operation. I suppose the key message for us is key lifesaver offences: drinking and drug driving, speeding. Stay off the phone, and just to slow down and buckle up and keep the race in its place. And just touching on what David says, like we're not here to police anybody's phone. You're coming to a beautiful county, and you know the most important thing is you respect the county and respect the residents, because it is all these people's playground for the weekend. So just to respect the people of Donegal.
2: And just to mention, the Donegal International Rally is presenting a sensory hour, which is brilliant, because it means that for neurodivergent people and their families, they can enjoy the excitement of the rally cars in a calm and relaxed setting with reduced noise, smaller crowds. It's at Park Firm, that's the ATU car park beside the KFC, Sunday morning, 8 a.m. to 9 a.m. So what a great opportunity to for kids, Leonard, and teenagers and adults who want to experience the sights and the sounds at a lower level. It's fantastic.
15: You know, fair play to the rally. Greg, there is more word out, there's more knowledge out there now about children with special needs or adults with special needs, and they are sometimes limited in the things that they can go. Like, I have my young fellow this evening who wants to go down and see the rally cars, like, you know. But that's a great thing. It is, you know, at least people end it, they can go down and they have that space.
2: Yeah. Okay. Don't forget, Letterkenny open for business Friday, Saturday, Sunday. In fact, you might find as you go shopping for the man in your life, you might actually find that it's easier to get around, and you also sort of get a sense of the atmosphere all at the same time. Paul, people have been forewarned. It's not about stopping fun. It's about stopping illegal activity and keeping people safe. And David, from the council's perspective, most of your work is done, the logistics. Okay, thanks so much for calling
13: thank
2: in.
13: Thank you.
2: David McIlwain, Area Roads Engineer with Donegal County Council, Garda Inspector Paul McGinn, Leonard Watson, Member of Letterkenny Chamber. Have a wonderful day, everyone. We'll be back tomorrow morning at 9. Stay safe and stay tuned. John Bresson's next around the Northwest.
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19: Good morning, it's Donna Marie Doherty with the news headlines at 11 o'clock. Staffing shortages have temporarily disrupted CTCA scans at Letterkenny University Hospital. The service, which was introduced in May last year, allows patients to access specialist cardiac imaging locally instead of having to travel to Dublin or Galway. The HSE says operational pressures, including maternity and other leave, have affected staffing levels and the service delivery. It says urgent CTCA scans will be outsourced to other hospitals where clinically appropriate on a temporary basis. The chances of the Rory Gallagher International Festival going ahead next year are very slim following a major financial setback linked to the collapse of tickets.ie. Excuse me. The company had managed ticket sales for the festival for the past decade, but its liquidation has resulted in the loss of more than €283,000 in revenue just 2 days after this year's event. Founder and chairperson Barry O'Neill told this morning's Greg Hughes show that the outlook for next year's bleak. Convicted paedophile Bill Keneally has died in prison. The former basketball coach was serving 19-year prison term for sexually abusing young boys in Waterford from the late 70s through to the 90s. The Irish Prison Service says a person in custody died at Midlands Prison this morning. Ishgairn has confirmed that crews are responding to two separate bursts on the Narrossan water supply in West Donegal this morning. They say one burst happened on a trunk in the main of the Crawley water treatment plant, affecting around 50 properties in the area. Meanwhile, a burst occurred in the main Meenanuller, which is happening in the Gidore area. Ishgairn says the repairs are expected to continue until 4 o'clock today. And finally, a public consultation on proposed changes to urban speed limits is set to open on Monday. The review covers all public roads in towns, villages and settlements currently operating at under 60 kilometres per hour. A series of drop-in information events will be held across each municipal district, with the proposals of including of the introduction of several 30-kilometre urban zones. That's all for now from the newsroom. We'll be back with headlines again at 12 noon.
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1: 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Right here. Right now. John Breslin. 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
5: I don't know about all of the biggest hits, but some big hits between now and one here on Highland. It's Around the Northwest, and here's the Eurythmics to get us going today.

Dave Stewart and Annie Lennox together, the Eurythmics. That's from 1986. And Thorn in My Side. Around the Northwest, if you'd like to get in touch or pass on any info to us or get a mention for someone on the show, then it's 086-6025000. 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
6: 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May.

0: around the Northwest with Pink. And
1: perfect. If you're considering college options, just let you know that the university rankings around the world have been released, and six of Ireland's eight universities have actually moved up in the rankings. Trinity remains the best rated third level institution in the country. These rankings are based on a number of different factors. There's academic reputation, there's employment outcomes after graduating, there's the quality of the faculty, and so on. Anyhow, this is the fifth consecutive year that Trinity has been in the top 100 third level institutions around the world. So a Trinity top, and then it's a UCD that comes in at 100 in the rankings, followed by University College Cork. That's the top three in Ireland. And in entertainment news, Nicola Coughlan from Derry Girls is joining the cast of Only Murders in the Building. I don't know if you've seen this. It's good fun. It's light in tone. It's about amateur crime solvers. And it's got a great cast, because there's Steve Martin, there's Selena Gomez, and there's Martin Short. And they're very good, and they're very good together. They host a true crime podcast, and murders just seem to follow them around. But anyhow, the sixth season is currently in production in Britain, and Nicola will be one of a number of new additions to the cast, including David Tennant, Jodie Whittaker, Jim Broadbent, and Richard Iotti.

It's 30 days of good deeds through this month. Together with the Mokushla Foundation, we're inviting people to take part in 30 days of good deeds. It's supporting the Donegal Hospice, the Foyle Hospice, Period Poverty and Buncrana Children's Charity. So it's very straightforward. Donate €5, do a good deed and pass it on. And even your donation alone can just be your good deed, as simple as that. And so feel free to share what you're doing by text or WhatsApp. That's on 086 60 25 000, because every Friday this month we'll be featuring some of those good deeds and stories on the Naughty Alarm Clock.

0: The Lennon Festival are delighted to announce that the RNLI Soapbox Derby will be held in Rumelton on Sunday, the 5th of July at 2 p.m. Entry fee per cart is €20 and all carts must register before Saturday, the 4th of July by calling Lee Orr on 087-122-9305.
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Benny King heard and he liked it. So he was pushing for the Drifters to record it, but their manager wasn't having it. And as a result, then when he left the Drifters, he decided to record that as his first single, and it set him off on a solo career. Now, if you're heading off to the sun, then just be careful, I suppose, what you wish for, because in Spain, just chatting about yesterday on the show, how it's going to get very hot this week in France. Well, it's getting very hot as well in Spain. And just be prepared for extreme heat, in fact, because it could pass 40 degrees in some areas in the coming days. And the meteorological agency in Spain says that they have issued a number of high temperature weather warnings. In Barcelona, Tarragona and Madrid, temperatures could hit 36 degrees today. And the forecast is that it's likely to get even hotter in the coming days. And it could go above 40 degrees in some parts next week. I think I'll take our mixed up summer any day over 40 degrees.

on an airplane or in an airport. An airplane isn't too bad because we're fairly diligent, you know, when we're clearing off a plane and gathering up our stuff, and it's all well flagged in advance. You know, you're coming in to land and all the rest of it, and then you land and you wait for the plane to taxi up, and so there's plenty of time to get organised. Sometimes it can be a wee bit different in an airport where there's a lot more going on, it's a lot busier, and you know, somebody can shout their boarding. But anyhow, it seems that more than half of us have actually lost or forgotten something at an airport or on an airplane. At top of the list, simple stuff like books and magazines. And that's followed by sunglasses. Well, the thing is, no matter where you're going, chances are you'll be able to find a pair of sunglasses. A book, that can be a bit trickier, especially looking for a book

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9: Well, continuing cloudy this afternoon with a few showers in places, just the odd sunny break. And tonight, well, it's going to be largely cloudy again with spells of rain moving in and that rain heavy at times.
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she supported the likes of Benson Boone and Lionel Richie on tour from Dalkeith, which is a small town near Edinburgh. That is Brookcombe. And how can I tell you? How can I tell you about a couple of events that's on this weekend, this Saturday, in fact? First of all, the Clonleigh Parish Church of Ireland are having a fundraiser. It's an afternoon tea and cake sale, and that's from 1 until 3:30. All proceeds going towards the Church Restoration Fund. And 25 years of the White Oaks Centre will be celebrated at Glenveagh National Park. And this is happening on Saturday at 10:30 in the morning. And it will be a walk to either the castle or a little bit further on to the Stalker's Hut. Or the Fisher's Hut, as I would have known it. But anyhow, it's a wee hut just at the edge of the river, and it's two or possibly a wee bit further on past the castle. But it's great because it's along the edge of the lake, and it's beautiful. So that walk is on Saturday morning if you'd like to go along, 10:30 at Glenveagh.

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9: Thanks, John. Good afternoon. It's emerged the post office in Annagry is facing possible closure. The current postmistress is retiring in a number of weeks, and while a number of people have expressed an interest in taking over the contract, all say the terms and conditions on offer are not sufficient. Local councillor Micheál Colmhagill Asbúg has sought and secured a meeting with Minister Charlie McConlogue, who has responsibility for the postal service. Due to staff shortages, computed tomography, coronary angiography services at Letterkenny University Hospital have experienced disruption. The service allows patients to access specialist cardiac imaging locally and was introduced in May last year. In a statement, the HSE confirmed that operational pressure, including maternity and other leave, have affected service delivery. It added, urgent CTCA scans will be outsourced to other hospitals where clinically appropriate on a temporary basis. Following the liquidation of ticketing agent Tickets.ie, the founder and chairperson of the Rory Gallagher International Festival has indicated the event likely will not go ahead in 2027. The festival lost more than €283,000 following the collapse of the ticketing company, who has managed their sales for over a decade. Founder and chairperson Barry O'Neill told this morning's Greg Hughes show that the outlook for next year is bleak. The judge at the trial of Jeffrey Donaldson has begun his summary of the case for the jury. Judge Paul Ramsey said the seven men and five women must try the case according to the evidence and must guard against being swayed by sympathy or prejudice. Jeffrey Donaldson denies 18 charges of historic abuse against two alleged victims, while his wife Eleanor Donaldson has pleaded not guilty to five charges of aiding and abetting and faces a trial of the facts. This Monday, a public consultation will open on a proposed change to urban speed limits. The review incorporates all public roads in towns, villages and settlements currently operating at 60 kilometres per hour or below. A series of drop-in information events will be held across each municipal district, with the proposals including the introduction of several 30 kilometre per hour zones. The consultation will also be available online. And the Strabane Town Centre Public Realm Scheme has begun. The regeneration project is set to enhance key streets and public spaces across the town centre. The £7 million scheme aims to improve the quality and accessibility and appearance of the town, creating a more attractive and welcoming environment for residents, businesses and visitors. Planned works will include a new public space at Abercorn Square and improvements to on-street parking and services to support the town's longer-term regeneration. And that's all for the newsroom for now. We'll be back with lunchtime news, sport and obituary notices at 1 o'clock.
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Kilkenny is the first county to have full broadband coverage. More than 19,000 premises in the county are included in the state's intervention area. This is where NBI, or National Broadband Ireland, is delivering the broadband. So Kilkenny, the first county in the country to have full broadband coverage. And people are being asked to take part in the largest ever household food study in Ireland. Universities north and south are teaming up to get feedback about our eating patterns and food habits. And they don't really want to know if we have a sneaky bit of chocolate at night. Well, maybe they do want to know, but there'll be no judgment. What they do want to do is to compare how different policies, north and south, like healthy eating guidance and school meals and so on, affect our dietary habits.

As we heard in the news, things not looking good for the Rory Gallagher International Tribute Festival in Ballyshannon, and because they lost more than €283,000 in ticket sales after the collapse of tickets.ie. And bear in mind that the festival is run by a voluntary committee, but tickets.ie stopped trading just 2 days after this year's festival finished. And this is with the festival owing bills to around 30 small businesses in and around Ballyshannon. And bear in mind, they'll be relying on those ticket sales to pay those bills. And especially annoying after the most successful year on record for the festival. But of course, all overshadowed now by the ticket sales being in limbo. In fact, it amounts to more than 65% of the festival's revenue that's been lost. And they've joined together with the two other independent festivals in Ireland, Cowboys and Heroes in Leitrim and Rockathon in Meath, to take the action through the High Court. But at the moment, anyhow, the founder and chairman, Barry O'Neill, says that the festival is most definitely in doubt, the future of the festival, that is. And it's not looking good for next year.

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1: It's Thursday, the 18th of June, jackpot day. You're playing for the jackpot prize of €17,200 on the pink sheet. The reference number is S4. It's game number 25. The jackpot number is number 1. This number can come out in any position from the next 10 numbers drawn. And now, here are your daily numbers. 45. 43. 65. 42. 29. 56, 6, 41, 48, and finally 57. 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

little bit of sports news and a lot of talk, obviously, about the World Cup at the moment. But the draw has been made this morning for the Women's World Cup playoffs. And Ireland's been going really well and performed really well in their group to make the playoffs. But a fairly tough draw. Round one, it's against Kazakhstan. But then after that, if we're going to make it to the final, we'll have to beat either Belgium or Poland. I know you take it one game at a time, but that's not going to be easy. And it's Kazakhstan anyhow in round one of the World Cup playoffs. After that, it's Poland or Belgium. Staying with sport, there's two really good sports documentaries on Netflix at the moment. And one of them is about Rafa Nadal and about his career. And it gives a real insight into just how tough he was and how much it takes to be a champion. I suppose not just in tennis, but in any sport. And particularly so for Rafa Nadal, because he had a foot injury very early on in his career, just as he was making his breakthrough, and he thought that would be the end of it. And he was out for quite a while with it, but he just decided to play through it. And for the rest of his career, that is the way it was. It was a bone in his foot, and this was an inherited condition, and he had to wear an orthotic, an insole, and just got on with it. But then on down, I'll not spoil it. It's just really a really good documentary, and a kind of a tortured soul behind the scenes, and very hard on himself, but a great champion. 22 major titles. He was the king of clay, and then translated that onto or also found great success on grass. Was a Wimbledon champion. And a great rivalry with, in particular, Roger Federer, but well worth a look. And then there's one about France in the World Cup. And it was, I think it was a 2008 World Cup, but it was one where the coach was absolutely, what was his name? Dominic. And he was tone deaf. As how he made it to that level of coaching is beyond me. And you'll understand when you watch the documentary and you hear all the players. It's called The Bus, actually. And I don't know, maybe something was lost in translation when Netflix were translating it or something. I think it's really, I suppose it should have been called The Coach. Yeah, that would work on two levels. Anyhow, it was so maybe there's another documentary called The Coach, I'm not too sure, but this is well worth a look, and it chats to the players, and it's a one-off documentary, and it chats to the players, and then it chats to the coach, and why he agreed to give an interview is beyond me, but maybe he just wanted to give his side of events. But it definitely doesn't come out of it looking too good. And it's about a particular, why it's called The Buses, because there's one particular incident during that World Cup where the players, Nicholas Anelka had been sent home, and then the players rallied round and they wanted to show solidarity, and they refused to get off the bus, or they would get off and sign some autographs at a training session, and they got back on the bus, and this was unheard of, and it was just a new low for the French national team. And it builds up to that, and then a bit of the aftermath as well. But it makes for a riveting viewing, well worth a look. It's called The Bus. It's on Netflix at the moment.

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of memory chips. And they say that these prices are unavoidable because the situation around memory chips has become unsustainable. Now, he didn't say when the prices would go up or which products would be affected or whether the new iPhone 18, which comes out in September, will be affected. Memory chips are essential components in smart devices, and the rise in artificial intelligence has actually driven up their prices in recent months. A message on WhatsApp, and it says, I heard you mention Spain earlier. 40 degrees seems very hot. The authorities or the meteorological service in Spain are warning that temperatures in the coming week could go as high as 40 degrees. Anyhow, this message says, 40 degrees seems very hot, so we've packed extra sun cream and fewer clothes. Say hello to Kira and Lucy. Heading off to Dublin shortly. Enjoy the holiday.

the Northwest with Coldplay. Damien O'Brien of Killy Gordon lost his life in California last summer. He was killed by a drunk driver, in fact. And now on Thursday, July the 9th, which is, what, 3 weeks from today, there's going to be a memorial 5K in Glenfinn. His wife, Michelle, and their three young boys now live in Glenfinn, and all proceeds from this will go to the Kevin Bell Repatriation Trust. That's a charity that supports families in bringing their loved ones home to Ireland after a tragedy.

university abroad. And the support was invaluable. And now Michelle and her family want to give back. Sport was a big part of Damien's life, apparently. He enjoyed running, Gaelic football, hurling, soccer, even completed Ironman events. So this community run now is in his honour. So that's happening Thursday, July the 9th at a 5K in Glenfinn.

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6: The All-Ireland Championship continues for Donegal this Sunday afternoon. Jim McGuinness's side will look to park the defeat against Cork as they take on Dublin at GAA headquarters, striving for a place in the All-Ireland quarter-final. If they suffer another defeat, the championship is over. There's lots at stake, and you can, of course, tune Highlands Way for full match coverage. We'll be live with the Highland team at Croke Park for Donegal against Dublin this Sunday from 1 p.m.
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9: Well, cloudy this afternoon with showers, just a few bright or sunny spells. Tonight then, largely cloudy again with spells of rain, heavy at times.
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Well, the Special Olympics Ireland Summer Games get underway today in Dublin. There's the opening ceremony. This is at the Talla Stadium. And the Donegal team is on its way. They're on McGettigan's coach heading to Dublin. So a big hello and the very best of luck to everybody involved. This is from Marion and Stephen.

Tougher Than the Rest from Bruce Springsteen, which was sort of a showcase song for Patti Chialfa. And she was a member of the band before they then got married. And when he performed that live, or usually when he performed that live, he invites Patti up to the front to sing it along with him and to sing on various parts of it with him. But that's from the album Tunnel of Love, which came out in 1987. It's down as a Bruce Springsteen and the E Street Band album, but essentially a solo album with some involvement from members of the band. Like on that, for instance, he got some help on percussion and also on the keyboards, but the rest was down to Bruce himself. Around the Northwest, last one today on the show. This is Freya Ridings and

0: Shannon Wilkin produced the show. And I'll be back tomorrow, 11 until 1. I hope you can join me then. It's the Lunchtime News and Sport up next.
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10: Good afternoon with the Highland Radio News at 1 o'clock. I'm Ryan Brawley. A look at the headlines this lunchtime. The chances of the Rory Gallagher International Festival going ahead next year are very slim following a major financial setback. It's emerged the post office in Annagry is facing possible closure. Mary Lou McDonald has again thrown her weight behind the calls for a public inquiry into the Chrysler tragedy, and a barrister has told Derry Magistrates Court that any attempt to change the date for a preliminary inquiry in relation to a priest facing sex offences would be opposed. All these stories in full and more coming up, and we'll have a full update of all the sport with Mark Gallagher at about a quarter past one. But first, the chances of the Rory Gallagher International Festival going ahead next year are very slim, following a major financial setback linked to the collapse of its ticketing provider. The company had managed ticket sales for the festival for the past decade, but the liquidation of tickets.ie has resulted in a loss of more than €283,000 in revenue just 2 days after this year's event. Founder and chairperson Barry O'Neill told this morning's Greg Hughes show that the outlook for next year is bleak.
11: I'd say safely now, having been involved and leading the voluntary organisation, I'd say there is not a hope that we will be able to host a festival in 2027. And I'd say that's the biggest music festival in the Northwest that has gone for 2027 as a result of this. And there's no one we can blame other than the people who brought this about, the defaulter. And, it's an awful situation considering that the event is worth between 5 and 7 million to the economy. Over 51% of our visitors to come to the festival uniquely are overseas visitors. I don't know of another event in the countryside that can, half its visitors come uniquely from over 20 different countries across the world annually. So it won't take place in 2027. There's not a hope it'll take place in 2027 because we have to be true to the people who stood by us and ensure that between now and then that all these people who invested their time and energy through the supply of services to the festival, that they are firstly paid before another festival can take place. And, you know, Greg, I know you a long time, and you would know I a long time. I think the first thing is that we need to ensure that that we go into the festival, the next festival, whenever that is. I would assume that it may be 2028, but certainly not 2027.
10: It's emerged the post office in Annagry is facing possible closure. The current postmistress is retiring in a number of weeks, and while a number of people have expressed an interest in taking over the contract, all say the terms and conditions on offer are not sufficient. Local councillor Micheál Colm-Gil-Asbúg has sought and secured a meeting with Minister Charlie McConlogh, who has responsibility for the postal service. He says every effort must be made to ensure this vital community service isn't lost.
12: The post office will close in 6 weeks unless we get somebody who has an interest. Now, there has been a good number of people who have been in contact with Anpost, had discussions with them, but it's not economically viable for them. When you look at what is an offer and you break down between rates and rents and electric and other charges, you'd be working for minimum wage or even less than minimum wage. Now, I've been in contact with Anpost. I had a good conversation with Anpost. The person in charge here doesn't want to see Annagry close, and I believe that. I've been in contact with Charlie McConlogh, who has agreed to have an emergency meeting with me in relation to this. Myself and others from the business community will be meeting with Charlie. I'm hoping to get word today on when that meeting will take place. I spoke to him yesterday and specifically had good lengthy conversation with him this morning.
13: Face of it, it seems that what is necessary here is for Mr. McConlogh, with responsibility for post offices, to give on post the power and the resources to put better financial conditions on the table in order for somebody else to take up this contract. Do you have any faith that that is going to happen?
12: Well, look, the fact that Charlie's agreed to meet, I am grateful for that. But like I says, this meeting can't be just about just meeting us and hearing what we have to say. We all know the story here. What we need is a meeting, which we're getting, but we need to be leaving that meeting. What solutions and the way forward, and making sure the doors don't close in 6 weeks' time.
10: Mary Lou MacDonald has again thrown her weight behind calls for a public inquiry into the Chrysler tragedy. This is after families and survivors travelled to Leinster House to deliver first-hand testimony of their experiences since the 2022 explosion. Yesterday in the Dáil, the Taoiseach-backed Justice Minister Jim O'Callaghan stanced that the Garda probe must finish first before a public inquiry is established. The Sinn Féin leader is calling on the Taoiseach to take ownership of the issue, arguing that stalling on a public inquiry is actively hurting the families. During speeches from those affected, there was shock from some Oireachtas members at the experiences which were shared. Deputy MacDonald acknowledges that the story being shared in Dublin does not reflect the experiences of the victims.
14: For the government to not provide answers and the mechanism for answers, you know, does more harm. That's not a neutral position. That's a position that brings more harm. So we're going to keep campaigning on this, working on this. I hope that we can work on a cross-party basis. I know my colleagues, Piers Doherty and Padraig McLaughlin, are very committed to this course, and all of us in Sinn Féin. But we want this really decency and just truth demands that the public inquiry happen.
10: And we heard in there from some members that they didn't have the full story, or they had misconceptions about what the Chrysler tragedy in the aftermath was. How do you feel that more awareness could be brought, and then that to change minds or even bring attention to it?
14: Yeah, that's a really good point. I mean, I think there was an assumption made by TDs and senators that the families and survivors had much more extensive support than is in fact the case. As a matter of fact, the families who lost loved ones and survivors reported that actually they had very minimal, if any, real support. And all of them have suffered not alone trauma, but significant financial burdens and loss. And all of that is a reality as well. So I think there was genuine shock to hear those stories. Certainly that's not the story that's been told here in Dublin. The story has been that everybody was being supported and looked after, and that's sadly not the case.
10: A barrister has told Derry Magistrates Court that any attempt to change the date for a preliminary inquiry in relation to a priest facing sex offences would be opposed. 58-year-old Edward Gallagher of Orchard Park in Lifford had been charged with one count of attempted sexual communication with a child on dates between April 2nd and April 17th, 2025, and seven further offences, including inciting a child to engage in sexual activity and causing a child to watch sexual activity on April 17th last year, as well as charges of possessing indecent images of children. Today's hearing was told a date for a preliminary inquiry had been fixed for July the 16th. A prosecutor said that the case was in today simply for a review, but he asked for another review as there were some outstanding items. Defence Counsel Stephen Mooney said that this was a long-standing case and added that any attempt to miss the preliminary inquiry date would be opposed. A further review was ordered for July the 2nd. A public consultation on proposed changes to urban speed limits is set to open on Monday. The review covers all public roads in towns, villages and settlements currently operating at 60 kilometres per hour or below. A series of drop-in events will be held across each municipal district to outline the proposals, which include the introduction of several 30 kilometre per hour urban zones. The consultation will also be available online. Cathaoirleach of Donegal County Council, Councillor Paul Canning, says the public should take the opportunity to have their say on the plans.
15: You get a feel for it, and you get a look at a map, you know, a decent sized map. And there will be a roads engineer at those, and there'll be some that they'll explain, and there'll be questions that can be asked at that point in time. So if a person has concerns, write it out on a bit of paper, take it with you, go to the public service centre and go on and just ask the engineer as to the rationale as to why this is or why this is not, and why maybe your area is not included or why it is included. Mm-hmm. And you'll get a feedback there and then that might help you then with your submission, or it might alleviate any issues that you do have.
10: Staffing shortages have temporarily disrupted the availability of computed tomography, coronary angiography services at Letterkenny University Hospital. It means for the foreseeable future it will be outsourced to other hospitals. Donna Marie Doherty reports.
16: The technology was introduced at Letterkenny University Hospital in May last year, allowing patients to access specialist cardiac imaging locally rather than having to travel to Dublin or Galway. However, the HSC says current operational constraints, including maternity and other leave, have impacted service delivery. To minimise delays, urgent CTCA scans will be outsourced to other hospitals where clinically appropriate, with the arrangement described as temporary. The local service is expected to resume in the coming weeks as staffing levels improve. Patients already accepted for CTCA will remain on the waiting list, while new referrals will continue to be processed during this period.
10: A delivery of Garda motorcycles has arrived in Letterkenny ahead of the Donegal International Rally weekend. Gardaí say there will be a zero-tolerance approach to dangerous driving and any form of antisocial behaviour over the course of the event. Motorists are being urged to slow down, obey diversions, never drive under the influence, always wear a seatbelt and avoid holding a mobile phone when driving. Gardaí will be available on a 24/7 basis throughout the rally weekend for any incidents or concerns. The judge in the trial of Jeffrey Donaldson has completed his charge to the jury and is expected to send them out to begin deliberations in the next hour. The seven men and five women were sent to lunch following the completion of the judge's charge just after midday. Jeffrey Donaldson denies 18 charges of historic abuse against two alleged victims, while his wife Eleanor Donaldson has pleaded not guilty to five charges of aiding and abetting and faces a trial of the facts. The Strabane Town Centre Public Realm Scheme has begun. The regeneration project is set to enhance key streets and public spaces across the town centre. The scheme, which will cost £7 million, aims to improve the quality, accessibility and appearance of the town, creating a more attractive and welcoming environment for residents, businesses and visitors. Planned works will include a new public space at Abercorn Square and improvements to on-street parking and services to support the town's longer-term regeneration. It's 12 minutes past one here in Highland Radio. All the sport with Mark after these.
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24: Thanks, Ryan. Good afternoon. We'll start this afternoon with soccer at the FIFA World Cup. Czechia and South Africa are both looking to bounce back from opening day defeats. The two sides square off in a Group A encounter from 5 in Atlanta. At 8 o'clock, Switzerland and Bosnia-Herzegovina go head-to-head in Los Angeles, and that is followed by the meeting of Canada and Qatar in Vancouver from 11 o'clock. New Rangers manager Derek McGuinness is being tipped to revive the Glasgow Giants by former striker Chris Boyd. McGuinness has left Hearts and signed a 3-year deal at Ibrox to replace Danny Rowe. Boyd says that Rangers wanted to appoint him back in 2017.
25: A long time coming. I mean, I think, 10, 11 years ago since he first spoke to Rangers when he was at Aberdeen and it didn't materialise. But, you know, I think for Derek, he'd be absolutely delighted. I think he was very unlucky last year. He's shown that he is, you know, a good operator in Scottish football.
24: Ireland will face Kazakhstan in round one of the playoffs for the 2027 Women's World Cup. Carla Ward's side will be at home for the second leg of that tie, with the two games to be played in the second week of October. Win that and the girls in green will face either Belgium or Poland in a two-legged playoff final. Real Madrid have confirmed the signing of defender Ibrahima Konate. He has signed a 4-year deal until 2030 after leaving Liverpool as a free agent. Konate joins Bernardo Silva, whose move to the Bernabeu was confirmed yesterday. In motorsport, over 150 crews will be taken to the stage on Friday on day one of the Donegal International Rally. Today, the cars will be put through their final preparations with scrutiny on the Pierce Road in Letterkenny. And then later, the rally ceremonial start will take place on the Port Road outside Angrenian Theatre. You can join us live from the start this evening on the Score programme, when we'll be speaking with the main contenders in this year's event. 5-time WRC event winner Chris Meek is among those trying to challenge 3-in-a-row Donegal winner Callum Devine for top spot this year. Meek says it will take every ounce of his ability to get the better of the experienced Derry driver.
26: The stages of Donegal go in roads you would never ever be on. Like, I know the country well, I know the county well, but I haven't never been on these roads. I don't know, so But they offer a very unique challenge, you know, that when you're on bog roads, unexpected bumps at high speed that you can't necessarily see when you're doing a recce, you know, and that's where hopefully my experience of making pace notes over the years will help. But still, I don't underestimate it. It's going to be a huge challenge. There's going to be corners with gravel pulled out. We all know the weather. It can throw anything at us. So, yeah, it's going to take every ounce of my ability to be even challenge. But that's what I like. I like a challenge.
24: We will, of course, have live coverage all weekend from the rally here on Highland Radio. In horse racing, it's day three at Royal Ascot with the Gold Cup, the feature after his success on Limestone yesterday. Dylan Brown McMonigal is back in action today and will ride Al Rifa in the big one today. The Joseph O'Brien trained horse is among the front runners for the Gold Cup. O'Brien has three winners there this week already. Dylan has five mounts in total today, while Oshinor also has three owners at Ascot. Moving on to golf, play at the first round of the US Open has been suspended as a result of heavy fog. Rory McIlroy was due to get his first round underway at 12:50 at Shinnecock Hills. The Masters champion says a cool head will be needed this weekend.
0: I think this course, it demands so much patience. It looks like we're going to get some pretty heavy wind for a couple of days anyway. Like, if you can get your ball into the middle of the greens here and just putt to the corners wherever the flags are going to be, that's never going to be a bad strategy.
24: Padraig Harrington and Graham McDowell are also yet to get out on course despite having tee times of 12:19. Shane Lowry is set to begin his challenge at 7 o'clock this evening. In Gaelic games, there are two fixtures in the Donegal All-County Football League this evening. Division 2 sees the meeting of Mallon and Red Hughes, while in Division 3, Neefcolum Kill are at home to Letterkenny Gaels. Finally, just a reminder that we will be live from the Donegal International Rally. Ceremonial start this evening on the Score programme. We'll also be speaking with former Finharps captain Declan Boyle in our League of Ireland chat ahead of tomorrow's games for Finharps and Derry City. That's all coming up between 7 and 8 this evening. Back to you, Ryan.
10: Thank you very much, Oisin. A Letterkenny councillor has welcomed confirmation that Donegal County Council will look at issues surrounding the Letterkenny Lawn Bowling Club. The bowling green located at Bernard McGlinchey Town Park is owned by the HSC and leased by the council. The lease is now due for renewal, and Councillor Jimmy Kavanagh says a new one could be negotiated. This, he says, would help the club in accessing much-needed capital funding.
1: The club have found it difficult to get you know, in a place where they can apply for sports capital grants and so on, so that they could have a facility over there for change in a proper clubhouse. But that couldn't be done because the lease wasn't long enough. But that lease between the HSE and the council is now up for renewal, and so that will hopefully solve that problem. And part of those negotiations now that the council also include the bowling club and get a separate lease for the bowling clubs to make those things easier for them. The club have been there now for a long time. They're over 20 years in existence, and they've been representing us very well nationally, internationally, and locally, and they have a big membership right across the county. So we always had this in place before, but it fell through at the last minute. But the club are in a better position now, I think, to do it. It'll also complement the town park. And if the clubhouse net goes ahead, it will also feature a storage unit for maintenance equipment and so on for the council. So it's a sort of one-one if we can get it all, if we can get it done. But hopefully now we're a step closer to all that happening.
10: Bill Keneally has died in the Midlands prison. The convicted paedophile was serving a sentence of almost 19 years for sexually abusing young boys in Waterford from the late 1970s through the 1990s. It comes after a report published last week by the Commission of Investigation found Gardaí failed to conduct a proper investigation into Mr. Keneally's crimes. The report also criticised a number of other state agencies. Reacting to the news of Bill Keneally's death, survivor Jason Clancy says he and his family are looking toward the future.
4: We went out for a family meal last night, you know. It was the first time, you know, that we could just all take a deep breath and say, you know, this is over now. And it was lovely, you know. But, you know, I always said that Keneally cloud was always in our house, you know, for the last 13 years. But it's gone now. It's definitely gone now, you know. And we're so looking forward as a family to the future, you know.
10: Justice Minister Jim O'Callaghan says Bill Keneally devastated lives.
5: In terms of the life that he lived, his life is dominated by the devastation and heinous crimes he inflicted on other people.
10: ADHD Ireland is launching a five-year strategic plan today. It's estimated about 250,000 people in Ireland have the neurodevelopment disorder, including over 150,000 adults. The plan contains a number of objectives, including ensuring everyone with ADHD is aware of and has access to relevant services and providing accurate information to those affected. Dr. Christina Keeney-Seary, who works with ADHD Ireland, says ADHD is underdiagnosed.
6: What we know is that about 3% of adults across the world have ADHD. So it's that estimate is probably, you know, still catching up because that data is based on, you know, the last 10 years or so. But definitely kind of from my experience working with ADHD Ireland, from the research that we're doing, there's absolutely an increase in this understanding and people starting to query and wonder. There is this myth that ADHD is now overdiagnosed, and that's actually false. We know from the research, in fact, a study was just published by UCL this last week that showed that it is still underdiagnosed and underrecognized. So it's really important that these diagnostic rates are increasing with that new awareness that we're having.
10: And the weather mostly cloudy today without breaks of rain and drizzle. There'll be some drier intervals also. Highest temperatures 14 to 18 degrees with moderate south to southwest winds. Tonight will be cloudy with rain extending northwards to all areas, heavy at times. Lowest temperatures 11 to 14 degrees with light to moderate southerly winds. I look back at the top stories this afternoon. The chances of the Rory Gallagher International Festival going ahead next year are very slim following a major financial setback linked to the collapse of its ticketing provider Tickets.ie. The company had managed ticket sales for the festival for the past decade, but its liquidation has resulted in a loss of more than €283,000 in revenue just 2 days after this year's event. Founder and chairperson Barry O'Neill told this morning's Greg Hughes show that the outlook for next year is bleak. It's emerged the post office in Annagry is facing possible closure. The current postmistress is retiring in a number of weeks, and while a number of people have expressed an interest in taking over the contract, all say the terms and conditions on offer are not sufficient. Local councillor Micheál Colum of Gaelásbuig has sought and secured a meeting with Minister Charlie McConlogue, who has responsibility for the postal service. He says every effort must be made to ensure this vital community service isn't lost. Mary Lou MacDonald has again thrown her weight behind calls for a public inquiry into the Chrysler tragedy. This is after families and survivors travelled to Leinster House to deliver first-hand testimony of their experiences since the 2022 explosion. Yesterday in the Dáil, the Taoiseach backed Justice Minister Jim O'Callaghan's stance that the Garda probe must finish first before a public inquiry is established. The Sinn Féin leader is calling on the Taoiseach to take ownership of the issue, arguing that stalling on a public inquiry is actively hurting the families. During speeches from those affected, there was shock from some Oireachtas members at the experiences which were shared. Deputy MacDonald acknowledges that the story being shared in Dublin does not reflect the experiences of the victims. And a barrister has told Derry Magistrates Court that any attempt to change the date for a preliminary inquiry in relation to a priest facing sex offences would be opposed. 58-year-old Edward Gallagher of Orchard Park in Lifford had been charged with one count of attempted sexual communication with a child on dates between April 2nd and April 17th, 2025, and seven further offences, including inciting a child to engage in sexual activity and causing a child to watch sexual activity on April 17th last year, as well as charges of possessing indecent images of children. Today's hearing was told that a date for a preliminary inquiry had been fixed for July the 16th. A prosecutor said that the case was in today simply for a review, but he asked for another review as there were some outstanding items. Defence Counsel Stephen Mooney said that this was a long-standing case and added that any attempt to miss the preliminary inquiry date would be opposed. A further review was ordered for July the 2nd. And that's all from the newsroom for now. Back with headlines at 2 o'clock.
7: The obituary notices for this Thursday afternoon, the 18th of June. The death has occurred of Bridie McDermott, 13, Willow Grove, Buncrana. Bridie's remains are reposing at her home today. Removal from there on Saturday morning at 10:30 to St Mary's Church, Cock Hill, for Requiem Mass at 11 o'clock, followed by interment in the adjoining graveyard. The Requiem Mass can be viewed on churchservices.tv. Family time, please, from 11 p.m. to 12 noon and on the morning of the funeral. Family flowers only, please. Donations in lieu if desired to Donegal Hospice, care of any family member or Sean Murphy, funeral director. The death has taken place of John Cox, Ards, Chrysler. His remains are reposing at his late residence today until 10 o'clock. Funeral Mass in St Michael's Church, Chrysler, tomorrow morning at 11, with burial afterwards in Doe Cemetery. The funeral mass can be viewed on mcn.live. Family time, please, from 10 o'clock tonight and before the funeral tomorrow. The death has taken place of Circa Gillespie McGarvey, Strana Corcra, Najera Bega. Her remains are reposing at her home in Strana Corcra until rosary this evening at 8 o'clock. House private, please, after the rosary and before the funeral. Funeral mass will take place tomorrow afternoon at 1 o'clock in the Church of the Sacred Heart, Dunluey, with burial afterwards in Maharigallan Cemetery. The funeral mass can be viewed on Kieran Rorty Funeral Director's Facebook page and on the church webcam via MCN Media. Family flowers only, please, donations in lieu if desired to the Donegal Hospice, care of any family member or Kieran Rorty Funeral Director. And the death has occurred of Sheila Canning Shrove. Funeral from Emma McLaughlin's funeral home, Carndonna, today at 2 o'clock for 3 o'clock Requiem Mass in St Mary's Church, Ballybrack, followed by burial in the adjoining cemetery. Family flowers only, please, donations in lieu if desired to Larissa Lodge Nursing Home, care of any family member or Eamon McLaughlin Funeral Director. For family information and more details regarding wakes and funerals, please go to highlandradio.com.
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15: Country Sundays at the Clanry Hotel, Letterkenny. This Sunday there's Michael English and his band. Doors open at 8:15 with an after party in McGettigan's Bar. Coming attraction Sunday 28th of June, it's Johnny Brady. But this Sunday don't miss Michael English at the Clanry Hotel, Letterkenny. We'll make it feel alright. We're gonna dance right
27: into the moonlight. It's 1:30 in the afternoon. It's Jive Time with David James.

That's the Tumbling Paddies to kick us off today. How are you? Welcome along. It's Thursday. Thursday the 18th of June. David James with you until 3:30 today. Country and Classics, dedications and requests, and the lines, they are open to 086-6025000 by text or WhatsApp. Brahman's back out there on the phones today on 074-9125000. Hope you're having a lovely Thursday afternoon.

That's Brooks and Dunn. My Maria. Atmosphere heating up around the town on the drive in to Letterkenny today. Ahead of rally weekend, of course. Here on Highland Radio is your one-stop shop to keep you up to speed with all the action out there on the stages over the course of the weekend. Oisin and his team will be providing wall-to-wall coverage from the Donegal International Rally. And as we said yesterday in the programme, wishing all the teams and drivers and co-drivers involved a very safe and enjoyable weekend out there on the stages.

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7: Now, mostly cloudy across the province today with outbreaks of rain and drizzle. Some drier intervals later with temperatures of 15 to 18 degrees Celsius. That is your weather forecast. Here's Tom Jones.

Tom Jones. And it's not unusual. No. A Revolut card has been found outside the jewellers in the shopping centre here in Letterkenny, outside Tesco's, and it has been handed in to the jewellers. If that might be yours, that person has done their good deed by handing that in, and you can do your good deed as well for some really good causes. This is part of 30 days of good deeds in the month of June. 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And let's help raise money for some great causes. 0866 6025000. That's the text in WhatsApp.

Love that song. Such a lovely melody in that. Snowbird. As we head towards the news headlines at 2 o'clock, do stay with us. Once again, the text and WhatsApp 086 60 25,000. I'll chat to you very, very shortly. Well-

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7: Good afternoon, it's 2 o'clock. The headlines on Highland with Donal Kavanagh. It's feared the Rory Gallagher International Festival will not go ahead next year following a major financial setback linked to the collapse of its ticketing provider. The company had managed ticket sales for the festival for the past decade, but its liquidation has resulted in a loss of more than €283,000 in revenue just 2 days after this year's event. Founder and chairperson Barry O'Neill told Greg Hughes this morning the outlook for next year is bleak, but he hopes the festival will return to Ballyshannon in 2028. It's emerged the post office in Annagree is facing possible closure. The current postmistress is retiring in a number of weeks, and while some people have expressed an interest in taking over the contract, all say the terms and conditions on offer aren't sufficient. Local councillor Micheál Colomagra-Aspag has sought and secured a meeting with Minister Charlie McConnellogue, who has responsibility for the postal service. The government is being urged to consider a range of emergency measures to tackle homelessness. A new report from the Oireachtas Housing Committee makes 14 recommendations aimed at reducing the number of people without a home. Among them is the possibility of a ban on no-fault evictions being reintroduced. In the Dáil this afternoon, Sinn Féin finance spokesperson and Donegal TD Piers Doherty clashed with Taoiseach Simon Harris on that issue. You can hear the full exchange on highlandradio.com. The jury at the trial of Geoffrey Donaldson have begun deliberating. The seven men and five women were sent to the jury room at Newry Crown Court at 23 minutes past one this afternoon. Geoffrey Donaldson denies 18 charges of historic abuse against two alleged victims, while his wife Eleanor Donaldson has pleaded not guilty to five charges of aiding and abetting. She faces a trial of facts. And a barrister has told Derry Magistrates Court any attempt to change the date for preliminary inquiry in relation to a priest facing sex offences would be opposed. Today's hearing was told a date for a preliminary inquiry into the case of Edward Gallagher, 58, of Orchard Park in Lifford in Donegal, had been fixed for July 16th. A prosecutor said the case was in today simply for a review, but asked for another review as there are some outstanding items. And we're back with news in full at 3 o'clock. Check all the day's news on highlandradio.com. But for now, from the news team, good afternoon.
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to the program. 6 minutes after two on this Thursday afternoon. Now, lots to come up between now and 3:30, and lots of your requests to get to on the show as well. Please play something by Alan Jackson. We played Alan Jackson a little earlier on, and a big hello to the Toners who are tuned to the program. David tuned in on our last day in Cadiz, listening into the program by the pool. Cadiz in sunny Spain. Great catching up with you as always, and hope to see you soon from Kathleen and Eddie. And thanks for the lovely song. You are very, very welcome, and a big hello to you over there, Kathleen and Eddie. They've the feet up by the swimming pool in Cadiz, and I hope you enjoyed the rest of your week over there. Please play Owen Mack for my mum. It's her 80th birthday, and that comes in with lots of love from Lisa. Mum, happy 80th birthday to you, and hope you have a great one, and let me see what I can get lined up for you. Right now, here's Mark Chestnut.

Mark Chestnut. And it's a little too late. You better play Stay With Her, Johnny Johnny, for the weekend that's in it, says the texter. Leave that with me. You never know what we might play before 3:30 today. David, do we have an anagram today? Did I miss it? You haven't missed nothing yet, but I might. Do you know what? I will get one lined up for you shortly. In the meantime, here's Owen Mack, as requested, in Ireland for the summer.

is from Owen Mack and Ireland for the summer. Now, I've got an anagram for you and I'm going to open it very, very shortly. So stay with me. This lady joined us in Harvey's Point last night for the opening night of the Cabaret and brought the house down, Cleona Hagen.

0: Cleona Hagen, I'm going to get my redneck on. And as I say, she went down a storm at the opening night of our Harvey's Point Summer Cabaret last night. What a fantastic singer and entertainer she is. Now, I've got an anagram for you. This is a long one, to be fair now. This is 12 letters. So, get your pen and paper. Write these down. And see if you can rearrange these letters to make the word that I'm looking for. So they are as follows. M for mother. I. N for November. O. T. A. I. F. C. C for sheep. O. Another N for November. And a final R. I feel like you're one out of countdown. Right, here they are again. M for mother, I, N for November, O, T, A, I, F, C, O, N for November again, and a final R. Rearrange them to give me the word that I'm looking for.
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0: Nijeg bomenche, nye da.

Beach Boys. Now get around. Now, how's that anagram going? Lots of answers coming in there. Ah, a lot of people on the ball there. Hello to John and Lucan, who wants to hear something from Blake Shelton. Georgina McDevitt. Georgina, you were the first in there today with the right answer, you know. Hello to Jonathan Breslin, Martin, who's tuned into the programme, and hello to Debbie, who's in there. And to Richard and Karen Dunna, Mary and Clomani, Bernadette and Letterkenny, Tracy and Ballymacool, all in there with the right answer. And lots more like them as well. I'll give you those letters again shortly, though. Could you please play Simon Peters and his dad, Brotherly Love? And a big hello to Francis Quinn and Letterkenny, tuned to the show, to Tom Fitzpatrick and Michael Fitzgerald in Killybegs, and hello to Hugh and Brendan and Rose from all the gang down there today. And hello to John Wallace. John says, can you please play Louise Morrissey and All Around My Hat? John, leave that with me and I'll see if I can get it in for you. In the meantime, play on, Paddy.

Jack Kyo and Derek Ryan. Play on, Paddy, they say. Hello to Marie O'Donnell in Carrigart. From Mick the Chicken, Mick says, Marie, happy birthday to you. Hope you have a lovely one. Serena Coyle's in there and looking to hear something from Simon Peters. Not a problem at all. We actually have Simon lined up next for you. By the way, our Jive for June is flying this year. I know I keep saying it, but it really is flying. So thank you so much to everyone who's taken part. And if you've done your video, drop it into us to 0860 25000 by text or WhatsApp. By WhatsApp only, actually, for videos. And then you can upload it to social media and tag us and tag the Donegal Hospice. Myself and Mum, we done our Jive for June last night. We'll be sharing it with you shortly.

0: On Business Matters this week, I'll be finding out about how a Spanish innovator has established a humanoid robotics company in Letterkenny called Mirality. So join me, Chris Ashmore, for Business Matters after the 6 o'clock news on Sunday.
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5: The All-Ireland Championship continues for Donegal this Sunday afternoon. Jim McGuinness's side will look to park the defeat against Cork as they take on Dublin at GAA headquarters, striving for a place in the All-Ireland quarter-final. If they suffer another defeat, the championship is over. There's lots at stake, and you can, of course, tune Highlands Way for full match coverage. We'll be live with the Highland team at Croke Park for Donegal against Dublin this Sunday from 1 p.m.
6: Live commentary of Donegal action in this year's championship is with Highland Motors and Renault, the brand with the most awarded range of electric cars in Ireland. Right now, there's massive discounts of up to €10,000 scrappage off a new 262 electric car at Highland Motors.

That's Claudia Buckley and her current single, which is called Redneck Woman. Great single it is too, so well done to Claudia on that one. Now, reports of heavy traffic around the town of Letterkenny and surrounding areas today, and that it can be expected with the weekend that's in it with the Donegal International Rally. So please do allow extra time for your journey. Just comes with the territory, unfortunately. We're going to give you a reminder of our anagram after this.

Mother, I, N for November, O, T, A, I, F, C, O, N, R. So here they are. M for mother, I, N for November, O, T, A, I, F, C, O, N for November again, and a final R. Rearrange them to give me the word that I'm looking for.

0: That's the legendary Logan McCool and Rainbows and Roses. We're going to take a short commercial break. Back with you after these.
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0: Now, mostly cloudy across the province today with outbreaks of rain and drizzle, some drier intervals later with temperatures of 15 to 18 degrees. Tonight will be cloudy with rain extending northwards to all areas. Quite heavy at times and temperatures 11 to 14 degrees. Here's Billy Ocean.

Ali Ocean and Love Really Hurts Without You. Now, it's just gone 10 minutes away from 3. Answers flying in for our anagram. A few people looking for the letters again, and we will give them to you again before we close that off. Fast approaching the news at 3 as well. David, tune to the show today. We'd love to hear Daniel O'Donnell, especially for Tracy. And please play the song, The Girl on the Bed, Sit Avenue. That's this one.

That's Daniel and the girl on Bedside Avenue. Now we are approaching the news at 3 o'clock and the Vision Ireland bingo numbers. They are going to be coming right your way. Do stay with us. Plenty to come up in the last half hour of the programme.

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2: It's Thursday, the 18th of June, jackpot day. You're playing for the jackpot prize of €17,200 on the pink sheet. The reference number is S4. It's game number 25. The jackpot number is number 1. This number can come out in any position from the next 10 numbers drawn. And now, here are your daily numbers. 45 43 65 42 29 56 6 41 48 and finally 57. 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
9: Good afternoon with the Highland Radio News at 3 o'clock. I'm Ryan Brawley. It's emerged the post office in Annagry is facing possible closure. The current postmistress is retiring in a number of weeks, and while a number of people have expressed an interest in taking over the contract, all say the terms and conditions on offer are not sufficient. Local councillor Micheál Colum and Gil Asbug has sought and secured a meeting with Minister Charlie McConlogue, who has responsibility for the postal service. He says every effort must be made to ensure this vital community service isn't lost.
10: The fact that Charlie's agreed to meet, I am grateful for that. But like I says, this meeting can't be just about just meeting us and hearing what we have to say. We all know the story here. What we need is a meeting, which we're getting, but we need to be leaving that meeting. What solutions and the way forward, and making sure the doors don't close in 6 weeks' time.
9: Gardaí have confirmed they are investigating an alleged incident of criminal damage which occurred in Lifford between 6 p.m. on Tuesday and 11:35 on Wednesday morning. The matter is being investigated as a hate crime. The black spray-painted message has been condemned, with local councillor Gary Doherty saying Lifford is a community that includes people of all backgrounds and will not be defined by hatred. Those with information of the incident are asked to contact Lifford Garda Station. The government is being urged to consider a range of emergency measures to tackle homelessness. A new report from the Oireachtas Housing Committee makes 14 recommendations aimed at reducing the number of people without a home. Among them is a proposal to reintroduce a ban on no-fault evictions. In the Dáil this afternoon, Sinn Féin finance spokesperson and Donegal TD Piers Doherty clashed with Taoiseach Simon Harris on the issue, saying the cross-party recommendation of a no-fault eviction ban cannot be ignored. Mr. Harris said that's not what the report actually says.
11: It's not true to say that there's a cross-party report that says the government should bring in a no-fault eviction ban. There's a cross-party report that says the committee urges the minister to keep all options under review, including an emergency ban on no-fault evictions. Of course, government keeps things under review, but please let's not misrepresent the good cross-party work that was done in relation to this report.
12: Taoiseach, you can't make up your own facts. The committee is very clear. Not enough is being done, and we need an emergency response.
9: A public inquiry looking into abuse allegations of vulnerable patients at a hospital in the north has found profound and deeply troubling failures in their care. Muckamore Abbey treated adults with severe learning disabilities and mental health needs in County Antrim. It found some restrictive practices were used inappropriately, with abuse happening long before CCTV captured it in 2017. Inquiry Chair Tom Clark says patients' injuries were written off by staff.
12: The injuries that relatives noted were neither isolated nor incidental. They were the visible marks of a systemic failure. Very often they were dismissed by staff as self-inflicted or as a result of peer-on-peer abuse.
9: The jury at the trial of Geoffrey Donaldson have begun deliberating. The seven men and five women were sent to the jury room at Newry Crown Court at 1:23 p.m. Geoffrey Donaldson denies 18 charges of historical abuse against two alleged victims, while his wife Eleanor Donaldson has pleaded not guilty to five charges of aiding and abetting and faces a trial of the facts. Jamie O'Hara reports from Newry.
13: Judge Paul Ramsey told the jury they can only convict if they are satisfied beyond a reasonable doubt. He instructed them they must try this case according to the evidence and without regard to rumour, innuendo or speculation. Judge Ramsey said they must make due allowance for the passage of time, which makes it difficult for the defendants to remember specific events or dates, and told them to tap into their collective experience of life. The judge also instructed the jury to deliver a unanimous verdict.
9: More than 9 million passengers travelled through the country's five main airports in the first quarter of the year. That's an increase of 11% when compared to the same period last year. CSO figures show the number of flights to and from the airports were up 12% in the same time frame. London Heathrow remained the top route for passengers travelling through Dublin, Cork and Shannon. The top route for Knock and Kerry was London Luton. And the weather mostly cloudy today with outbreaks of rain and drizzle. There'll be some drier intervals later. Highest temperatures of 15 to 18 degrees with moderate southerly winds. Tonight will be cloudy with rain developing in all areas, heavy at times. Lowest temperatures of 12 to 14 degrees with light to moderate southerly winds. Tomorrow will start off wet with outbreaks of rain. Through the late morning and early afternoon, rain will gradually clear eastwards, with showers following from the west, some possibly heavy. Highest temperatures tomorrow, 16 to 19 degrees, with light to moderate southwesterly winds. And that's all for the newsroom for now. 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
16: 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The good.

Welcome back to the program. It's 9 minutes after three on this Thursday afternoon. Going to close up that anagram very shortly. David James with you until 3:30. Please say hello to all the lads at McGill Decker today who are listening into the program from Strabane, and please play some Joe Dolan. Not a bother, I will get Joe Dolan in for you right after this.

John Michael Montgomery and sold at the Grundy County Auction. Now that anagram, let's close it off. Rearrange those 12 letters. And what do you get? You get the word confirmation. That was the answer we were looking for. As requested, here's Joe Dolan.

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6: Hockjig Bowmanche in Ye Tree. Now, Matthew Cramsey, a very, very talented singer-songwriter from right here in Donegal, of course, son of the incredible Shuni Cramsey. Well, Matthew has just written, recorded, and released a brand new song, and it's called A Conversation Between a Father and a Son, and I absolutely love it. It goes like this.

Great stuff from Matthew Cramsey. That is his brand new single, and it's called The Talk Between a Father and a Son. What a brilliant song. From the pen of Matthew as well. So well done, and all the very, very best of luck with that one. David, tune to the show today. Can you please play Johnny Brady and Chicken Fried, especially for Katrina? Tune to the program. It's Katrina's birthday. Happy birthday, Katrina, with love and best wishes from all your work colleagues. You know, I'm

Johnny Brady and Chicken Fried. By the way, I just uploaded Mum and Me's Jive for June that we done there last night up on my music page, David James Music. Go and check it out. Get your Jive for June video done. Get it into us. And make that all-important donation all to the Donegal Hospice. That's where we wrap it up for today. Danny and Anya on the way with the home stretch until tomorrow for me, David James. Be safe, be kind. Most of all, be happy. Bye for now. Chat to you tomorrow.

0: The Donegal International Rally takes place this weekend. 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
9: Good afternoon and welcome along to the Home Stretch. It is myself, Anya Sweeney, and Danny is here with you until 5:30 today.
10: Here he is.
9: We have another busy show coming up for you. We have another round of the Quiz Whiz and we have plenty of chat and music.

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1: Happy Thursday.
0: Yeah.
1: We're nearly at the end of the week and I cannot wait.
0: Why? And you tell us why.
1: Because I'm heading off my holidays.
0: I know you are. I'm delighted for you.
1: So it's a double whammy this Friday of just excitement.
0: I'll get my chance soon as well, you know.
1: I'm sure you will.
0: I will.
1: But we do have another busy show lined up for you all today. We will be exploring Danny's historical facts today.
0: Yeah.
1: We have an opportunity to win a few mugs today as well.
0: Yeah, but we'll talk more about that later on.
1: And we'll also be looking for some World Cup tunes throughout the show. So do stay tuned. And if you have any texts, dedications or requests, please do text in to us on 086 60 25000 and we would love to hear from you.

0: REM, Losing My Religion. Now it is that time of the day where I'm going to go back into the past and give you On This Day in History.
1: Reel in the years there.
0: Okay, number one, on this day in 1991, Bryan Adams released a single that went on to be Billboard's Song of the Year. The song was... Come on, Anya.
1: I know, it's on the tip of my tongue.
0: Everything I do.
1: Oh, I don't know.
0: Everything I do.
1: Oh.
0: I do it for you. Come on.
1: I do know it. I do know it.
0: Yeah. Next one is, on this day in 1983, Space Shuttle Challenger launches the first American woman into space. Her name was Sally Ride. Ride, Sally,
1: she
0: ride.
1: She went for a wee ride up to space.
0: She went for a ride. The next one is, on this day in 2001, the first Fast and Furious movie premiered. 2001, wow.
1: I'm amazed they're that old.
0: How many Fast and Furious? There's seven, is there? Eight?
1: I think they're up at eight now.
0: Wow.
1: They haven't been the same since, what's his name?
0: Paul Walker.
1: Yes, since he died. Did you see the one where, like, he was obviously in some of the filming and then he passed away during filming?
0: I think that was number four, was it?
1: Four or five. Such a sad one. That's where the Charlie Puth song came from. See You Again.
0: I think I gave up after two.
1: The fifth one was good. I think that's what one was.
0: Well, it was sad when he died. On this day, 83 years ago, a baby boy was born and he was named Paul McCartney.
1: Oh.
0: Paul McCartney turns 83 today. Happy birthday, Paul.
1: And signed his record label in...
0: Don't do that to me. And on this day in 2024, Rima's song, Calm Down, becomes the first Afrobeat single to earn over 1 billion on-demand streams in the US. Biggest ever.
1: That is a lovely song.
0: So on behalf of that...
1: Nice wee vibe.
0: Here's a bit of Calm Down.

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3: 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I said ding,
2: ding, dong. Country Sundays at the Clanry Hotel, Letterkenny. This Sunday there's Michael English and his band. Doors open at 8.15 with an after party in McGilligan's Bar. Coming attraction Sunday 28th of June, it's Johnny Brady. But this Sunday don't miss Michael English at the Clanry Hotel, Letterkenny.
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8: Today will be mostly cloudy across Ulster with outbreaks of rain and drizzle. There will be some drier intervals later. Highest temperatures of 15 to 18 degrees with moderate southerly winds.
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1: on the Home Stretch.

0: beautiful south need a little time. Now, we've got a couple of requests in here. Please wish a very happy birthday to Marie O'Donnell and Carrie Garth from Mick and Chick. Mick and Chick?
1: Mick the Chick.
0: Oh, Mick the Chick.
1: Mick and Chick.
0: Mick the Chick. And yeah, happy birthday, Marie.
1: Yes,
0: hope you're having a good day.
1: Happy birthday to you. And also, we got a text in about the Fast and Furious number. How many of them are there? I got it wrong again.
0: I can't believe, I don't know if this is true.
1: I think it's ringing bells. So Ed got in touch to let us know that there's 10 Fast and Furious movies and number 11 is due out.
0: Maybe he's right. There's a lot
1: of them
0: anyway.
1: They're trying to make a James Bond of it.
0: There's a lot of them.
1: And on the topic of movies, there was very sad news I seen today. The actress who voiced Lilo in Lilo and Stitch passed away at age 35.
0: Oh, that's way too young.
1: That was my favourite movie when I was younger and still kind of is. I love Stitch.
0: I've got news for you. It's a movie I haven't seen.
1: Well, there you go. You have to go and watch that now. You will love it.
0: Yeah.
1: Stitch is just so cute. But anyways, plenty more to come up on the show, but we'll let you know about that after some...
0: What are you looking at me for?
1: That's your cue to say who's up next.
0: Rolled me.

0: 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Now, we are approaching the 4 o'clock news, but we still have a jam-packed show to come after. We, of course, have the last chance to get on the Quiz Whiz today, and if you want to come on and play, all you have to do is text PLAY, plus your name to 086 60 25,000.
1: We will also be letting you know how you can win a home stretch mug when we come back, and it's going to be a bit of fun. So, yeah.
0: Should be fun.
1: Do stay tuned.
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12: Good afternoon, it's 4 o'clock. Donald Kavanagh at the news desk. It's emerged the post office in Annagry is facing possible closure. The current postmistress is retiring in a number of weeks, and while some have expressed an interest in taking over the contract, all say the terms and conditions on offer are not sufficient. Local councillor Micheál Conamiglia-Ospig has sought and secured a meeting with Minister Charlie McConnellogue, who has responsibility for the postal service. He says every effort must be made to ensure this vital community service isn't lost.
13: The fact that Charlie's agreed to meet, I am grateful for that, but like I says, this meeting can't be just about just meeting us and hearing what we have to say. We all know the story here. What we need is a meeting, which we're getting, but we need to be leaving that meeting. What solutions and the way forward, and making sure the doors don't close in 6 weeks' time.
12: Gardaí are investigating an alleged incident of criminal damage in Lifford, which occurred between 6 o'clock on Tuesday evening and 25 to 12 yesterday morning. The incident's been treated as a hate crime. A black spray-painted message was discovered in the town. It's been condemned. Local councillor Gary Doherty says Lifford is a community that includes people of all backgrounds and will not be defined by hatred. Anyone with information is being urged to contact Lifford Garda station. A barrister has told Derry Magistrates Court any attempt to change the date for a preliminary inquiry in relation to a priest facing sex offences will be opposed. With more, here's Ryan Brawley.
3: 58-year-old Edward Gallagher of Orchard Park in Lifford had been charged with one count of attempted sexual communication with a child on dates between April 2nd and April 17th, 2025, and seven further offences, including inciting a child to engage in sexual activity and causing a child to watch sexual activity on April 17th last year, as well as charges of possessing indecent images of children. Today's hearing was told a date for a preliminary inquiry had been fixed for July 16th. A prosecutor said that the case was in today simply for a review, but he asked for another review as there were some outstanding items. Defence Counsel Stephen Mooney said that this was a long-standing case and added that any attempt to miss the preliminary inquiry date would be opposed. A further review was ordered for July the 2nd.
12: The government is being urged to consider a range of emergency measures to address homelessness. A new report from the Rockfiss Housing Committee contains 14 recommendations aimed at reducing the number of people without a home. Among the proposals is a call for the introduction of a ban on no-fault evictions to be considered. The issue was raised in the Dáil this afternoon, where Sinn Féin finance spokesperson Donegal TD Piers Doherty said the cross-party recommendation couldn't be ignored. Taoiseach Simon Harris, however, disputed that interpretation, saying the report doesn't explicitly recommend the return of a no-fault eviction ban.
14: It's not true to say that there's a cross-party report that says the government should bring in a no-fault eviction ban. There's a cross-party report that says the committee urges the minister to keep all options under review, including an emergency ban on no-fault evictions. Of course, government keeps things under review, but please let's not misrepresent the good cross-party work that was done in relation to this report.
15: Taoiseach, you can't make up your own facts. The committee is very clear. Not enough is being done, and we need an emergency response.
12: Updates to the gender pay gap portal came into effect today for companies with over 50 employees. The public side to that site has been launched. All submissions to the portal are currently voluntary. It'll be mandatory from November onwards. Dr. Laura Bambrick, Head of Social Policy and Employment Affairs at the Irish Congress of Trade Unions, says it'll force companies to amend their behaviour.
16: And this will be available in one place on this gender pay gap portal, which will be a searchable one. So if you're looking for a job, you'll be able to look at the different companies to see how their gender pay gap differs. And that might impact on where you look to apply to work.
12: The jury at the trial of Jeffrey Donaldson has begun deliberating. Seven men and five women were sent to the jury room at Newry Crown Court at 3 minutes past one this afternoon. Jeffrey Donaldson denies 18 charges of historic abuse against two alleged victims. His wife, Eleanor Donaldson, has pleaded not guilty to five charges of aiding and abetting. She is facing a trial of the facts. Cloudy tonight with rain developing in all areas. Heavy at times in lowest temperatures of 12 to 14 degrees Celsius. Light to moderate southerly winds. Tomorrow Friday will start off wet with outbreaks of rain. In the late morning and early afternoon, rain will gradually clear eastwards with showers following from the west, some possibly heavy. Top temperatures on Friday 16 to 19 degrees Celsius. Light to moderate southwest winds. That's Highland Radio News. We're back with news headlines again at 5 o'clock. Until then, from the news team, good afternoon.
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0: Michael Meraghy, Scared to Start.
1: Am I right now?
0: I don't know, it was very close to that. It's gone now, can't see it.
1: So, what weekend is it this weekend?
0: It is officially rally weekend. I know you're out there in the car, stuck in traffic at the moment. Probably people are getting annoyed. Some people are so excited. But if you are annoyed, you're just going to have to embrace the weekend. If you don't,
1: it only comes once a year.
0: Yeah, just embrace it, get involved, enjoy it. Because you being angry is not going to change anything. So just enjoy it.
1: That's very, very inspirational of you, Donny.
0: It's true. But because it is rally weekend, we are going to give away a couple of home stretch mugs.
1: Very special ones.
0: I'll tell you what you need to do to win these mugs. What we want from you, because it's rally weekend, we want voice notes of your best rally car bop, bop, bops.
1: It's more like a bop.
0: Bop, bop, bop, bop, bop.
1: That's like a bomb. Bop, bop, bop, bop, bop, bop, bop, bop, bop, bop. Yeah, but yeah. If we do it at the same time, yeah, you can do the...
0: It's perfect.
1: Yeah.
0: So we want you to get in touch on 086 60 25000 with a voice note with your best rally car impression.
1: And we'll be picking the best ones to win those lovely mugs.
0: Yeah, it's going to be a bit of fun.
1: And still to come up on the show, we do have the first game of the Quiz Whiz today. So if you want to come on and play, just text play plus your name to 086 60 25000. And the leaderboard is sitting at a 6 and a 3.
0: Yeah, so
1: three will get you on that.
0: And today is the last day you can get on that leaderboard. So if you do get a 3 or better, you're into the final tomorrow. So good luck.

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1: So before that, we asked you at home to send us in your best rally car
0: impressions
1: on voice note to our WhatsApp on 086 60 25,000, and we've got a few here.
0: There is a few. I'm not going to give them out yet though.
1: No, we're going to save them.
0: Yeah.
1: And they're good ones. Can you give us yours?
0: No, not because I'll blow the speakers out of cars. I'm not doing it.
1: Lean back a wee bit.
0: You lean back. You give me yours.
1: Bum,
0: lean back forward. Gonna change gear?
1: No, there's only one gear on that car. It's an automatic. So, yes, something along those lines we want to hear, and we will be giving away a couple of home stretch mugs today. So if you want to win one of those, just send us your voice note.
0: Yes. Now, also coming up, we do want you to pick out our World Cup songs, and the countries that we need today is South Africa and Canada. So if you can think of an artist, a song, anything that referenced that country, get in touch on 086 60 25,000, and we are going to play it over the air. So that is South Africa and Canada.
1: So South Africa are going up against Czechia.
0: That should be us.
1: Yeah.
0: Just saying.
1: Yeah.
0: I'm just saying.
1: I hope South Africa hammer them.
0: They won't.
1: For use of a better word.
0: They won't. South Africa are dreadful.
1: So yes, please do get your suggestions into us and we will get them playing.
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1: Yes, it is time for the second last chance to get on that leaderboard this week of the Quiz Whiz. And on the line we have Aideen. Hello, Aideen.
2: Hello, Aideen.
3: Hello.
2: Hello, how are you?
3: Good.
2: Aideen, what age are you?
3: I'm 8.
2: You're 8? Have you got anybody helping you there?
3: Yeah.
2: Who's helping? Tell me.
3: My uncle, my auntie, my granny and my cousin.
1: Oh, you have a team then?
2: You have loads of people. That's great news. Right, yeah. So you listen very carefully to them when they're shouting answers at you because you have to give us the answer, okay? Because those are the rules of the game. Sorry. Okay, so you want to get 30 seconds to answer as many questions as possible. If you don't know an answer, you just say pass and you'll move on to the next question. Are you happy enough with that?
3: Yep.
2: Okay, let's go with it. Good luck. Annie, you ready?
1: I'm ready.
2: Okay, 3, 2, 1, go.
1: What is 12 plus 5?
3: 17.
1: What is the study of weather called?
3: Meteorology.
1: What is the largest species of seal?
3: Pass.
1: What D word would describe a Jack Russell or Labrador?
3: Dog.
1: What is the capital of Italy?
2: Stop.
3: Rome.
2: Oh, just out of time on that
1: I'm afraid we've run out of time to take that answer. But well done. You got a score of 3, Aideen.
2: Aideen, do you know what that means?
3: Leaderboard?
2: You are on the leaderboard. You are in second place. So as it stands, we're going to play again today later on, but as it stands at the moment, you could be in the final tomorrow. So well done you. You did fantastic.
3: Thank you.
2: Are you happy?
3: What?
2: Are you happy?
3: Yes.
2: Good.
1: You only got one question wrong, and that was the largest species of seal, which was a tricky one, and the answer for that was elephant seal.
2: Well, you did great. So keep listening to later on, see if you get beat or not, okay?
1: Okay, thanks a million for playing.
2: Thank you, all the best. Bye.
3: Bye, thanks.
2: So
1: well done to Aideen. She is now on the leaderboard, but we will, of course, be playing again after 5. So if you want to come on and try and beat the score of 3 or 6, all you have to do is text PLAY plus your name to 086 60 25000.
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0: Kingfisher, Hold Me Down.
1: They actually just released 3 new dates next year.
0: They're doing very well.
1: Very well. So they are going to be playing Belsonic, Marley Park and Thomond Park in Limerick all next summer. Tickets go on sale next Friday.
0: Come on, the Irish. They're doing great.
1: They are.
0: Now, coming up after the break, we will be playing our World Cup song. So there's still time to get involved. If you can think of a song from South Africa and Canada, we need your...
1: Whether the singer is from there, if the song is about there, we'll take them.
0: Put a bit of thought into it and see what you can come up with. Send the 086 60 25,000. And also, we are waiting for more voice notes of your best rally car impression. And for the best ones, they're going to win a home stretch mug.
1: Yes.
0: What else would you want?
1: And we also have a few staff members here.
0: Yeah.
1: That have jumped in on the game.
0: We might get people to guess which staff members it is that's doing the noise. That'd
1: so,
0: be fun.
1: That is all to come up, so don't go anywhere.
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0: Yes, welcome back to The Home Stretch. We are now going to the
1: starting
0: World Cup songs.
1: World Cup.
0: So you did text in with all your World Cup songs, and we are going to go with the best for South Africa, and I'm not surprised, to be honest.
1: It's very hard not to play this one for South Africa.
0: Yeah.
1: It came from their World Cup
0: in South Africa.
1: Take a guess who it is.

0: Shakira, Waka Waka for South Africa.
1: And next on our card is Canada, who are going up against Qatar.
0: Yeah. So we asked for a Canadian song, Canadian singer, and this is what you guys came up with.
1: Do you know what? We're spoiled for choice with Canadian singers.
0: This is a good one, though.

0: Adams. Summer of 69. For Canada.
1: Yes. Who are you supporting tonight?
0: Canada.
1: South Africa?
0: I don't know.
1: So, earlier on in the show, we asked you, in honour of the rally kicking off this weekend, we asked you at home to send us in your best impersonation of a rally car. And we have our winners.
0: Would you like to hear them?
1: Of course.
0: Okay, so this is Martin McGee.
1: No, it's not a car behind you, it's just the radio.
0: This is actually really good. Martin, great job on this. You'd think that was a car.
1: You would. Close your eyes.
0: Now, back, we're still going.
1: Second gear.
0: Right, we stopped that one. Now, we have another one here from Ronan.
1: And in second place. Another

0: Sounds like it might need a wee bit of work done.
1: And we also got from... We got a video here of a family.
2: We're spoiled for choice with Canadian.
1: So, the good news is they're all going to win a mug. So, well done to yous.
0: You're all winners and well done. And thank you for taking the time to send us your lovely car impressions, if you want to call them that.
1: Tomorrow, we are actually going to get all the staff, radio DJs, everybody, to do impressions of... do you want to do it today?
0: We'll do a few today and we'll do a few tomorrow because we're getting a lot in here.
1: All right, okay. Let's do a few today. So we'll do three of them today and we want you to guess who it is that's doing it.
0: Yeah, you have to name the car.
1: The car?
0: Well, that's what they are.
1: All right, okay. All right.
0: So stay tuned.
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1: So tonight's weather will be cloudy with rain extending northwards to all areas. Heavy at times, lowest temperatures of 11 to 14 degrees with light to moderate southerly winds.
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0: Oasis, She's Electric.
1: I want to wish a very happy birthday for tomorrow to Philomena Doherty in Stranorler, and that comes in from Maeve Doherty.
0: Happy birthday, Philomena.
1: Now, it's time for you at home to guess the Highland Rally cars that we've gathered here in the last half hour.
0: So,
1: we've got quite a fleet here.
0: Yeah, but we're only going to use three today. So, we want you at home to guess. Everyone you hear is a radio presenter. We want you to guess. Yeah, Anya's looking at me.
1: No, I had to think there. Who did we pick?
0: Yeah, they are.
1: Today's
0: so,
1: are.
0: They're all radio presenters, and we want you to tell us who's who. So
1: we're going to label them A, B, and C. So we'll tell you when A is playing, and you text in who you think A might be, B, who that might be, and C, and so on and so forth.
0: Yeah. So here is A. Change gear.
2: Bob.
0: Now, that was A. Sorry, I nearly went on the B by accident. That was A. This is B. And
1: finally, we have C. That's a fancy rally car, that one. It does a bappity bap instead of a bap bap.
0: Bappity bap.
1: Bappity bap.
0: So, that's the three. We want you to tell us who you think is who, A, B, and C.
1: And you can get your texts and your guesses into us on 086 60 25000. And we'll be revealing the people behind the voices after the news.

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2: It's Thursday, the 18th of June, jackpot day. You're playing for the jackpot prize of €17,200 on the pink sheet. The reference number is S4. It's game number 25. The jackpot number is number 1. 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And now, here are your daily numbers. 45. 43. 65. 42. 29. 56, 6, 41, 48, and finally 57. 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
7: Thank you, Danny. Good evening. Rory Gallagher Festival will not go ahead next year, it seems, following a major financial setback linked to the collapse of its ticketing provider. The company had managed ticket sales for the festival for the past decade, but its liquidation has resulted in the loss of more than €283,000 in revenue just 2 days after this year's event. The organiser, Barry O'Neill, told Greg Hughes this morning that hopefully the festival will return in 2028. It's emerged the post office in Annagry is facing potential closure. The current postmistress is retiring in a number of weeks. A number of people have expressed an interest in taking over the contract, but all say the terms and conditions on offer aren't sufficient. A meeting is now set to take place between local councillor Micheál Colum-Gillespie and Minister Charlie McConlogue, who has responsibility for the postal service. The government's being urged to consider a range of emergency measures to tackle homelessness. A new report from the Oireachtas Housing Committee makes 14 recommendations aimed at reducing the number of people without homes. Among them is the possibility of a ban on no-fault evictions being reintroduced in the Dáil this afternoon. The Sinn Féin finance spokesperson Anthony Galtidy Pearce Doherty clashed on the issue. And Earnact has received approval for two new projects, resulting in €1 million in investment for the Northwest City region. Resprings is a 30-month project led by Earnact, working with organisations in Donegal and Finland and Sweden. It's intended to develop energy and resilience in Donegal. And that's Highland Radio News. We're back with news in full at 5:30.
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1: It's the last chance to get on that leaderboard today, and looking for that last spot, we have Trevor. Hello, Trevor.
2: Hello, Trevor.
3: Hello, Danny. How's it going?
2: How you doing, buddy? All right?
3: All good, all good.
2: Now, Trevor, you've been on before, haven't you?
3: Once or twice, Danny.
2: And did you ever win? Did you ever get to the final?
3: No. No, but I got a mug.
1: Well, that's all you need.
2: Right, well, listen, to get to the final, to get to the final, you have to score 3 or better. If you score better than 3, you're in to the final automatically tomorrow on your own. If you score 3, it's going to be a playoff. Yeah. So, you know how the game is played by now.
1: No pressure after that.
2: Never. You're going to get 30 seconds to answer as many general knowledge questions as possible. If you don't know an answer, just say pass and you'll move on to the next question. You happy enough, Trev?
3: Yeah.
2: Keep saying Trev. Trevor.
1: The Dublin in you.
2: My girlfriend keeps giving out.
3: Call me anything you want as long as you don't call me too early in the morning.
2: So, here we go. And you ready?
1: Ready.
2: 3, 2, 1, go.
1: Who sang Karma Chameleon?
3: Pass.
1: What is 50 times 8?
3: 400.
1: Who originally sang Fast Car?
3: Chris Chapman.
1: What county would you find the town Castle Derg?
3: At Tyrone.
1: Who won the All-Ireland final in 2025?
3: 2025, Kerry.
1: What is the largest species of whale?
3: Blue whale.
1: What sport
2: uses... Stop! I have to be a little bit... Trevor, I don't believe it. You're after going into second place on your own with a score of 5, so well done. You're going to be playing in the final tomorrow.
3: Happy days, well done. Happy days.
2: Hey, I can hear somebody helping you. Who's helping you?
3: The wife and her sister.
2: I tell you, you're lucky she's there because she gave you every answer.
1: Sorry, it was 4.
2: Was it 4?
1: Yeah, Tracy Chapman originally sang Fast Car, but you're still in second place regardless.
2: Tracy Chapman.
1: Oh, I heard.
2: Yeah, you said Tracy.
1: Oh, sorry.
3: I got that.
2: Anya, keep up with us, will you?
1: Sorry, my brain's slow.
2: It's a score
1: today.
2: 5.
3: Anya, come on.
1: Sorry, I'm not trying to. I'm not trying to get you off the
2: leaderboard. She was trying to take you away there, Trevor.
1: I don't know what I heard then.
2: Well, listen, we'll be talking to you tomorrow in the final, Trevor. So well done, congratulations, and hopefully it all works out for you tomorrow. All right, buddy.
3: That's great. Thank you.
2: All the best.
1: All right. Thanks
3: Cheers.
1: For coming on to play.
2: So we have our finalist, a 6 and a 5.
1: 6 and a 5.
2: All
1: so
2: to play for that €250 in cash and that €100 voucher for Crawford Tiles and More in Castlefin. So, good luck to them.
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0: Party When the Wine Runs Out, and that is by Role Model.
1: I like that.
0: Nice sweet tune. So I want to wish a very happy 21st anniversary to Mary and Jared Dixon and Karen Donna, wishing them all the very best from Mary's mother, Elizabeth.
1: Happy anniversary, guys. Now, we were in touch, well, we were talking about our presenters and doing their impression of a rally car. And you guys have been texting in crazy, trying to guess who it is, and nobody has gotten it right.
0: They got the last two, some got right, but the first one, not one single person guessed it right.
1: Everybody's struggling with number one.
0: So in case you missed it,
1: we're going to play for you one more time, and then we're going to reveal who it was. You ready? Am I ready?

0: So everybody's struggling with that one. For good reason too, because actually
1: it is tricky.
0: If I heard it, I wouldn't have guessed the meaning. Yeah. But will I reveal who it was?
1: Yes. Give us the grand reveal there.
0: Drums, please.
2: I let the cat out of the bag at the very, very end. Jesus, if my van could only go as fast as that.
0: The one and only Lee Gooch himself. Fair play to him.
1: Not everyone. We got all sorts of guesses from...
0: A lot of people guessed me.
1: You, Keith, and John Bresson as well.
0: Yeah.
1: And a few others as well. But now on...
0: We've got... You want to go on to B?
1: Once I gather my thoughts here. Yeah.
0: So,
1: we will...
0: A lot of people did get this one.
1: This one was probably one of the easier ones, I think.
0: Yeah, for good reason. Are you ready? Even the bop bop, you know who it is.
1: Of course. It was the one and only
0: Oisin Kelly.
1: Oisin Kelly, who is going to be bringing us our rally coverage throughout the weekend.
0: Oh, sorry. You're telling me to go down.
1: Online and on air, along with Chris Ashmore. He will be keeping us up to date.
0: Yeah, he's going to be busy boy.
1: Stage by stage.
0: So, our last one. People did get this one, actually. I'm going to play it for one more time.
1: You got it.
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0: So, Babbly Bap Boy was actually...
4: Yes, it is I, the Bappity Bap Man. It's Mark Gallagher.
0: Good man, Mark.
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1: Bappity Bap, that's going down in history, that one.
0: So, we are going to do it all again tomorrow. We're going to get some presenters, some people that work here. And yeah, we're going to get you guys to guess who you think the Bap Bap Bap people are.
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0: Welcome back to the Home Stretch. So it is getting, this show's flying in.
1: It has flown in, and this week has flown in, and I have 101 things to do. Do you ever find...
0: You packed yet?
1: No.
0: I'll take you 2 seconds to
1: but
0: pack.
1: But is the run-up to a holiday not the most stressful...
0: No.
1: ...thing ever?
0: It's
1: the
0: most exciting thing ever.
1: Like, I have to tan, I have to pack.
0: If I was going away like you on Saturday, I'd already be in holiday mode.
1: I have to get the car NCT'd as well before I even go. A lot to do.
0: Right, you have a lot. You do have a bit
1: to do. I do have a lot to do. Car's currently getting fixed as well before the NCT.
0: Do you reckon it'll pass the NCT?
1: Yes. Of course it will.
0: I love your positivity. It's not going to pass.
1: It is going to pass.
0: I've seen it. It's not going to pass.
1: You're making out that my car is not roadworthy. It is. There's just a little bit of rust there that I have to get fixed. So it's getting fixed now. She's in with the doctors, so she'll be right as rain tomorrow.
0: Bop, bop, bop, bop, bop, bop, bop.
1: But anyways, we will keep a little bit of music going before we have to say goodbye today.

0: Bruno Mars, Treasure. It is time for us to have to say goodbye.
1: Sadly, that is it for another day.
0: Yeah, we'll be back tomorrow at 5:30 to 5:30 with our Guilty Pleasures Day.
1: Best day of the week.
0: But we're going to leave you now with a little bit of my favourite. The man from Scotland, Paolo Nuttini.
1: So we'll chat to you tomorrow.

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7: It's 5:30. This is the evening news on Highland Radio with Donal Kavanagh. In this bulletin, the post office in Annagry is facing closure, it's emerged. The jury in the trial of Geoffrey Donaldson will resume their deliberations tomorrow. They were sent home just after 4:30 this afternoon. It now seems certain the Rory Gallagher International Festival won't go ahead next year, but follows a major financial setback linked to the collapse of its ticketing provider. And a barrister tells Derry Magistrates Court any attempt to change the date for preliminary inquiry in relation to a priest facing sex offences will be opposed. Also coming up, we have sports news with Mark Gallagher and farming news and views with Chris Ashmore. We begin this evening with confirmation that the post office in Annagry appears to be facing closure. In a number of weeks' time, the current postmistress is set to retire, and while some interested parties have indicated they would like to take over the contract, all say at present the terms and conditions on the table are not sufficient. Local councillor Micheál Cullen-Mac-Aspach has secured a meeting with Minister Charlie McConlough, who has responsibility for postal services. He says every effort must be made to ensure that this vital community service isn't lost.
8: The post office will close in 6 weeks unless we get somebody who has an interest. Now, there has been a good number of people who have been in contact with Anpost, had discussions with them, but it's not economically viable for them. When you looked at what is an offer and you break down between rates and rents and electric and other charges, you'd be working for minimum wage or even less than minimum wage. Now, I've been in contact with Anpost. I had a good conversation with Anpost. The person in charge here doesn't want to see Annagry close, and I believe that. I've been in contact with Charlie McConlough, who has agreed to have an emergency meeting with me in relation to this. Myself and others from the business community will be meeting with Charlie. I'm hoping to get word today on when that meeting will take place. I spoke to him yesterday and specifically had good lengthy conversation with him this morning.
7: Face of it, it seems that what is necessary here is for Minister McConlough, with responsibility for post offices, to give Anpost the power and the resources to put better financial conditions on the table in order for somebody else to take up this contract. Do you have any faith that that is going to happen?
8: Well, look, the fact that Charlie's agreed to meet, I am grateful for that. But like I says, this meeting can't be just about just meeting us and hearing what we have to say. We all know the story here. What we need is a meeting, which we're getting, but we need to be leaving that meeting. What solutions and the way forward, and making sure the doors don't close in 6 weeks' time.
7: And that was Councillor Micheál Colm-McGillaspig. The jury in the trial of Jeffrey Donaldson will resume their deliberations tomorrow. The seven men and five women were sent home by Judge Paul Ramsay just after 4:30, following over 3 hours of deliberations at Newry Crown Court. Jeffrey Donaldson denies 18 charges of historic abuse against two alleged victims, while his wife Eleanor Donaldson has pleaded not guilty to 5 charges of aiding and abetting. She faces a trial of the facts. It now seems certain the Rory Gallagher International Festival will not go ahead next year in Ballyshannon following a major financial setback linked to the collapse of its ticketing provider. The company had managed ticket sales for the festival for the past decade, but its liquidation has resulted in the loss of more than €283,000 in revenue just 2 days after this year's event in Ballyshannon. Founder and chairperson Barry O'Neill told this morning's Greg Hughes show the outlook for next year is bleak, but he's hopeful the festival will return in 2028.
0: I'd say if safely now, having been involved and leading the voluntary organisation, I'd say there is not a hope that we will be able to host a festival in 2027. And I'd say that's the biggest music festival in the Northwest that is gone for 2027 as a result of this. And there's no one we can blame other than the people who brought this about, the defaulter. And, you know, it's an awful situation considering that the event is worth between 5 and 7 million to the economy. Over 51% of our visitors to come to the festival uniquely are overseas visitors. I don't know of another event in the countryside that can, you know, half its visitors come uniquely from over 20 different countries across the world annually. So it won't take place in 2027. There's not a hope it'll take place in 2027 because we have to be true to the people who stood by us and ensure that between now and then that all these people who invested their time and energy through the supply of services to the festival, that they are firstly paid before another festival can take place. And, you know, Greg, I know you a long time and you would know I a long time. Mm. I think the first thing is that we need to ensure that that we go into the festival, the next festival, whenever that is. I would assume that it may be 2028, but certainly not 2027.
7: And that was Barry O'Neill, the organiser of the Rory Gallagher Festival, speaking, as we said, on this morning's Greg Hughes show. A barrister has told Derry Magistrates Court that any attempt to change the date for a plenary inquiry in relation to a priest facing sex offences would be opposed. Edward Gallagher, 58, of Orchard Park in Lifford in Donegal, had been charged with one count of attempted sexual communication with a child on dates between April 2nd and April 17th, 2025, and 7 further offences, including inciting a child to engage in sexual activity and causing a child to watch sexual activity on April 17th last year, as well as charges of possessing indecent images of children. Today's hearing was told a date for a preliminary inquiry had been fixed for July 16th. A prosecutor said the case was in today simply for a review, but he asked for another review as there were some outstanding items. Defence Counsel Stephen Mooney said this was a long-standing case and added any attempt to miss the preliminary inquiry date would be opposed. A further review was ordered for the 2nd of next month. Gardaí have confirmed they're investigating an alleged incident of criminal damage which occurred in Lifford between 6 on Tuesday evening and 25 to midday yesterday morning. The matter is being investigated as a hate crime. The black spray-painted message has been condemned, with local councillor Gary Doherty saying Lifford is a community that includes people of all backgrounds and will not be defined by hatred. The government is being urged to consider a range of emergency measures to tackle homelessness. A new report from the Oireachtas Housing Committee makes 14 recommendations aimed at reducing the number of people without a home. Among them is a call on government to keep the possible reintroduction of a ban on no-fault evictions under review. In the Dáil this afternoon, Sinn Féin finance spokesperson and Donegal TD Piers Doherty clashed with Taoiseach Simon Harris on the issue, saying the cross-party recommendation of a no-fault eviction ban cannot be ignored. Mr Harris said that's not what the report actually says.
1: I would just say And I take the spirit in which the Deputy rightly highlights the important issue of housing. There is no more important domestic issue. It's not true to say that there's a cross-party report that says the government should bring in a no-fault eviction ban. There's a cross-party report that says the committee urges the Minister to keep all options under review, including an emergency ban and no-fault evictions. Of course, government keeps things under review. But please, let's not misrepresent the good cross-party work that was done in relation to this report.
9: Tanisha, you can't make up your own facts. The committee is very clear. Not enough is being done, and we need an emergency response. And you're right, the hearings were held in December, but the committee only lodged their report this morning. See, since December, what's happened? Rents have continued to rise. House prices have continued to rise. Homelessness have broken new records over and over again, and evictions have gone through the roof because of your legislation that allowed landlords to increase rents over and over and over again. Tánaiste, something has to give.
7: And that was Piers Doherty and Simon Harris speaking in the Dáil earlier today. Airnacht has received approval for two new projects, resulting in €1 million of investment for the Northwest City region. Resprings is a 30-month project led by Airnacht, working with a number of other organisations, including Donegal County Council and Uthras na Gaotha, alongside international partners from Finland and Sweden. The project is intended to develop energy resistance and security, with partners also testing the use of private wire infrastructure to transfer surplus renewable energy and recovered heat from industrial enterprises to power and heat nearby public buildings. DC Nest includes Donegal County Council as an associate partner with the project, led by groups in Finland, Sweden and Iceland. It'll build on Donegal Digital, a public-private partnership led by Donegal County Council, supporting digital transformation across the county. A public consultation on proposed changes to urban speed limits will open on Monday. The review covers all public roads in towns, villages and settlements currently operating at 60 kilometres an hour or below. A series of drop-in events will take place across each municipal district to

0: is not, and why maybe your area is not included, or why it is included. And you'll get a feedback there and then that might help you then with your submission, or it might alleviate any issues that you do have.
1: The number of new homes commenced in May was over double the amount for the same period last year, according to new figures released this afternoon by the Department of Housing. It shows a significant increase in notices of construction this year. The number of commencements in Donegal was up. There were 76 commencements in May of 2025. There were 85 commencements last month. With the national picture, here's Molly O'Connor.
2: Almost 2,100 homes were commenced in May, an increase of 103% on the previous May. This means that since the start of the year, over 13,000 notices of construction have been issued, an increase of over 160% on the first 5 months of 2025. Of the homes commenced in May, 44% are scheme dwellings, 34% are apartments, and 22% are for one-off units. The most units commenced were in Fingal County, followed by Dunleary Rathdown and South Dublin County. Minister for Housing James Brown says the figures indicate that momentum is still moving in the right direction.
1: Police in Derry City and Strabane investigating a report of theft from commercial premises in Strabane earlier this month have charged two men to appear before Derry Magistrates Court in July. A 19-year-old and a 21-year-old have been charged with theft. They'll appear in court on the 8th of July. The 19-year-old is also set to appear before Strabane Magistrates Court on July 9th for a number of offences, including theft, going equipped for theft, and a number of driving-related offences. The Strabane Town Centre Public Realm Scheme has begun. The regeneration project is set to enhance key streets and public spaces across the town centre. The scheme, which will cost €7 million, is intended to improve the quality, accessibility and appearance of Strabane, creating a more attractive and welcoming environment for residents, businesses and visitors. Planned works will include a new public space at Abercorn Square and improvements to on-street parking and services to support the town's longer-term regeneration. And staffing shortages have temporarily disrupted the availability of computed tomography, coronary angiography services at Letterkenny University Hospital. It means for the foreseeable future that service will be outsourced to other hospitals. With more, here's Donna-Marie Doherty.
3: The technology was introduced at Letterkenny University Hospital in May last year, allowing patients to access specialist cardiac imaging locally rather than having to travel to Dublin or Galway. However, the HSE says current operational constraints, including maternity and other leave, have impacted service delivery. To minimise delays, urgent CTCA scans will be outsourced to other hospitals where clinically appropriate, with the arrangement described as temporary. The local service is expected to resume in the coming weeks as staffing levels improve. Patients already accepted for CTCA will remain on the waiting list, while new referrals will continue to be processed during this period.
1: It's 17 minutes to 6 o'clock. Sport with Mark after these.
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4: Thanks, Dunno. Good evening. We'll begin with motorsport. The countdown is on to the start of this year's Wilton Recycling Donegal International Rally. Ahead of the start of the action on the stages tomorrow morning, the ceremonial start takes place this evening outside Angrenian Theatre on the Port Road in Letterkenny. The ceremonial start will be live on Highland just after 7 o'clock, and the MC is our own Oisin Kelly. Five-time World Rally Championship event winner Chris Meek is among those trying to challenge three-in-a-row winner Callum Devine for top spot this year. Meek says it will take every ounce of his ability to get the better of the experienced Derry driver.
5: The stages of Donegal go in roads you would never ever be on. Like, I know the country well, I know the county well, but I haven't never been on these roads. I don't know. But they offer a very unique challenge, you know, that when you're on bog roads, unexpected bumps at high speed that you can't necessarily see when you're doing a recce, you know, and that's where hopefully my experience of making pace notes over the years will help. But still, I don't underestimate it's going to be a huge challenge. There's going to be corners with gravel pulled out. We all know the weather. It can throw anything at us. So, it's going to take every ounce of my ability to be even challenge. But that's what I like. I like a challenge.
4: We will, of course, have live coverage all weekend from the rally here on Highland Radio, starting with that ceremonial start this evening from 7 o'clock on the Score programme. Also on the Score tonight, we'll hear from Declan Boyle to look ahead to tomorrow night's games for Finharps and Derry City in the SSE Electricity League. Moving on to soccer, the second round of group games at the World Cup are underway. Czechia's clash with South Africa is approaching half-time, and it is currently Czechia 1, South Africa 0 in Atlanta. Switzerland take on Bosnia-Herzegovina at 8 o'clock, while co-host Canada will be hoping to pick up their first victory when they go up against Qatar from 11. The evening's action is rounded off at 2 a.m. Irish time with the meeting of Mexico and South Korea. Well, new Rangers manager Derek McInnes is being tipped to revive the Glasgow Giants by former striker Chris Boyd. McInnes left Hearts this week and signed a 3-year deal at Ibrox to replace Danny Rowe. Boyd says that Rangers wanted to appoint him back in 2017.
6: A long time coming. I mean, I think, 10, 11 years ago since he first spoke to Rangers when he was at Aberdeen and it didn't materialise. But, you know, I think for Derek, it would be absolutely delighted. I think he was very unlucky last year. He's shown that he is, you know, a good operator in Scottish football.
4: Ireland will face Kazakhstan in round one of the playoffs for the 2027 Women's World Cup. Carlo Ward's side will be at home for the second leg of that tie, with the two games to be played in the second week of October. Win that and the Girls in Green will face either Belgium or Poland in a two-legged playoff final. Real Madrid have confirmed the signing of defender Ibrahima Konate. He has signed a 4-year deal until 2030 after leaving Liverpool as a free agent. Konate joins Bernardo Silva, who's moved to the Bernabeu, was confirmed yesterday. In horse racing, there was a fourth place finish for Dylan Brown McMonagall on board Joseph O'Brien's Al Rifa in the Gold Cup at Royal Ascot this afternoon. The big feature race of the festival was won by the AP O'Brien trained Scandinavia, which was rode to victory as a 5-2 favourite by Ryan Moore. Moving on to golf, play at the first round of the US Open was suspended for almost 2 hours due to heavy fog. Rory McIlroy was supposed to get his first round underway at 12:50 in New York, but didn't tee off until 2 o'clock. McIlroy is even par through 9 holes. Speaking ahead of teeing off earlier, Masters champion McIlroy says it will be key to stay calm this weekend.
7: I think this course, it demands so much patience. It looks like we're going to get some pretty heavy wind for a couple of days anyway. Like, if you can get your ball into the middle of the greens here and just putt to the corners, wherever the flags are going to be, that's never going to be a bad strategy.
4: Graham McDowell is 3 over par after 11 holes of his opening round. Finally, in Gaelic games, there are two fixtures on in the Donegal All County Football League this evening. Division 2 sees the meaning of Mallon and Red Hughes, while in Division 3, Neave Columbkill are at home to Letterkenny Gaels. That is all from the sports desk for now, but don't forget to tune in for the ceremonial start of the Donegal International Rally just after the 7 o'clock news. Donal.
3: Thank you very much indeed, Mark. Well, it's a Thursday, which means it's time for Framing News and Views with Chris Ashmore.
8: Hello, good evening and welcome to another edition of Farming News and Views here on Highland Radio with me, Chris Ashmore. First up this week, new figures just revealed show that Donegal has the second highest number of farmers participating in the organic farming scheme. The current scheme has 521 participants in Donegal, with only Cork on 541 having more. Mayo comes third with 472. Not surprisingly, Dublin is at the other end of the scale with just 21 availing of the scheme. There's been a steady increase in the number of farmers getting involved in organic farming in recent years, and as Agriculture Minister Martin Hayden noted, organic farming is acknowledged within the EU as delivering a high level of environmental performance, contributing to soil health, water quality, biodiversity, and reducing greenhouse gas emissions. This year, the government has allocated almost 60 million euro for the organic farming scheme. Chagas in Letterkenny runs both part-time and distance Green Cert education courses. Not only can they help you become a trained farmer, they can also open doors to schemes, incentives, and even further education. To tell me a little more, I've been speaking with Patrick Gibbons, Education Officer with Chagas in Letterkenny.
9: Thank you for inviting us on, Chris. The Green Cert course is basically the Level 5 Certificate in Agriculture and a Level 6 Specific Purpose Certificate in Farming. So I suppose, look, at a lot of the people that's coming to us, they know maybe why they need to do it or why they have to do it. But just to give a broad outline of that, I suppose there's sort of three main reasons why a person might come to us through the course. The first one, we'll be hoping that people would maybe want to learn a wee bit more about farming, whether that be the practicalities of how to look after animals and grow crops, etc. And also maybe to learn a wee bit more about maybe the regulation side of it, or the theory side of it as well. So that's what we would cover. So we would see a lot of people, you know, maybe younger people coming to us that's maybe getting involved with the farm at home, or people who want to maybe get involved with farming with a partner at home, or something like that. So to learn a wee bit more about the enterprises and how to run them. As well, I suppose, for people maybe inheriting a farm, there's advantages there when it comes to stamp duty and capital acquisition taxes, and everyone will have different circumstances there, but I know definitely there is people doing courses with us that's going to have reap financial benefits there. The other thing that's in it too, Chris, is people who want to avail of young farmer payments and young farmer schemes. We've sort of seen a fairly attractive young farmer top-up there for about the past 10 or 11 years. I know, look, for anyone starting a course now and graduating, they'll probably be hoping to benefit from the new cap in 2028, but there's going to be benefits there as well, we're told. We don't know what it's going to look like yet, but there is going to be benefits there for the young farmer. So what a young farmer basically is in the Department of Agriculture's eyes is anybody that's farming or has a herd number less than 5 years and is under 40. So you know, that's one thing that I'd emphasise to anyone that hopes to get their qualification or complete the education. Don't be in a panic to get your herd number. Come get your qualification, and for a lot of people, time is on their side.
8: Now, there are a number of courses that people can take, as Patrick further explained.
9: Basically, the two options that we have for prospective students, Chris, is the part-time and the distance education courses. So our part-time courses, they start in September, and basically they run one day a week from September through until May from the office here in Letterkenny. So they're quite a practical course. We're out to farm quite a bit for completing skills and discussions and things like that. So there is quite a practical element of it. So the part-time course, it's open to anybody over the age of 20, 23. Again, anybody that dropped out of the school system early or taught at school or you know, education wasn't for them. This is a practical course, and we try and provide as much help as we can to people. It's not English grammar or maths or anything like that. It's the people understand the basics of farming. That's what's important there. So it's very much open to people of all abilities. It costs €1,900, and we will be hoping to start one of these courses, a part-time course, now in September of 2026. If that course will be of interest to anyone, again, to get in contact with us, I'll give the details now in a minute. The other course then that we have is the distance education course. So this is the exact same qualifications. The only thing about it is the delivery is sped up a wee bit, so there's not maybe as much time to go through the actual maybe theory part of it with people. That's left up to people's own time to do that. But look, it's open to anybody that's holding a QQI level 6 qualification. That's the minimum entry requirement. So anybody that has that QQI level 6 or greater. In our distance courses, we see quite a lot of trades. People are carpenters, plumbers, electricians. We'd also see guards, nurses, teachers, solicitors, accountants. They would be all the cohort of people that are coming to do our distance education course. And so why it suits a lot of them people, it's a very much shortened time. So it's only 26 contact days over an 18-month period. So how they work out, it's a Friday every 3 weeks, Chris. That often is a wee bit more expensive. It costs $3,250. And we always hope to start a distance course in April of every year. And again, them days that people are in, them 26 contact days, they're busy days. About half of the days are in the classroom doing assessments or covering the essential theory. And the other half of the days are out in farms for the skills, practicals, discussion group and the like of that as well. As I mentioned before, there's sort of two parts to the course. It runs seamless, but there's a level 5 certificate in agriculture. So the level 5 certificate in agriculture, that is the more basic principles of agriculture, the beef, sheep, husbandry, spraying is covered there, farm safety, all the like of that. And then there's the level 6 part where we went to farm management and animal breeding and environment and more a little bit more complex.
8: Nowadays, there's a definite pathway when it comes to learning and further education, and this is something that Patrick has noted in recent years.
9: Something that we're seeing as well, and it's great to see it as well, Chris, is that people are progressing on from us as well. So we generally have an intake of somewhere about 60 students every year, and we would be seeing maybe 4 or 5 students every year are progressing on to higher education, whether that be with the ATU or with the, like a DKIT or different providers like that. So when they leave us, they have their specific purpose level 6, but they go on to these courses where they enter into their advanced level 6 and level 7 and level 8. And the qualification that they've got from us, that allows them to progress into these courses. So it's great to see that as well, that people maybe can further their education and maybe form a career out of agriculture as a result of where they started with us.
8: So anybody who's interested, they can contact the Chagas. The office number I know is 0749121555.
9: Exactly. I can give my email address at patrick.m.gibbons@chagas.ie. If anybody has any questions, either give a call and they'll probably be put through to me, or send me an email and we will do our best to answer them. We have a team of education officers here. There's myself and Kevin McManaman and Francis Doherty and Fintan Griffin. So we would deliver the courses. But if anyone has any questions or again maybe knows some of the lads, don't be afraid to ask questions, and we'll do our best to endeavour to point people in the right direction, Chris.
8: And that was Patrick Gibbons, Education Officer with Chagas in Letterkenny. The ICSA Animal Health and Welfare Chair John Barron has welcomed the launch of the 2026 Biosecurity Targeted Advisory Service for Animal Health, and is encouraging cattle and sheep farmers to make the use of the free veterinary service available under the scheme. He said this scheme gives farmers access to veterinary advice at no cost. The scheme includes a farm visit and consultation with a trained veterinary practitioner covering parasite control, TB biosecurity and disease prevention measures. Finally, a date for the diary. The 34th Finn Valley Agricultural Show is on Saturday, June the 27th at the Russell Brothers Farm in Killigordon, and a huge range of classes and activities have been lined up. We'll have more on that in next week's programme. Well, that's it for this week's edition of Farming News and Views. As always, many thanks for listening from me, Chris Ashmore. Until the next time, goodbye.

0: mainly dry this evening with just a few showers. Tonight, cloudy with rain developing, becoming heavy at times in lows. Temperatures 11 to 14 degrees Celsius. Light to moderate southerly winds. A wet start tomorrow. Through the late morning and early afternoon, the rain will become patchy and gradually clear eastwards with showers following from the west, some possibly heavy. Top temperatures tomorrow, 16 to 19 degrees Celsius with light to moderate southwest winds. Looking at the closing headlines on this Thursday evening here on Highland Radio, the post office in Annagry is facing closure in a number of weeks. The current postmistress is set to retire. A number of interested parties have spoken to An Post, but they all say the current terms and conditions wouldn't be sufficient for them to take the job on. Local councillor Micheál Gunn-Miller-Aspig is set to meet with the postal minister Charlie McConnell to discuss the issue. The jury at the trial of Geoffrey Donaldson has been sent home. They'll resume their deliberations tomorrow. The seven men and five women were sent home after over 3 hours of deliberation at Newry Crown Court this afternoon. And it now seems certain the Rory Gallagher International Festival won't go ahead next year. It follows a major financial setback linked to the collapse of its ticketing provider. The company had managed ticket sales for the festival for the past decade, but its liquidation resulted in the loss of more than €283,000 in revenue just 2 days after this year's event in Ballyshannon. We're back with news again at 7 o'clock. In the interim, check all today's news on highlandradio.com. But for now, from the news team, good evening.
1: The obituary notices this Thursday evening, June the 18th. The death has occurred of Charlie Connolly, Sunningdale, Oma, and formerly of Garva, Blaine, Castlederg. Charlie's remains were reposed at his late home from 7:30 this evening and from 12 p.m. to 10 past 10 tomorrow. Requiem Mass on Saturday at 10 a.m. in the Sacred Heart Church, Oma, with burial afterwards in St Mary's Cemetery, Drumrah. The death has taken place of Conal McFadden of Crawley, Gidore, and formerly of Carrickboyle, Derrybeg. His remains will repose at his home in Crawley tomorrow and Saturday from 12 noon to 8 p.m. Rosary nightly at 8 p.m. House private after the rosary and on the morning of the funeral. Conal's funeral mass will take place on Sunday at 11 a.m. in St. Columbkill's Church, Crookfulla. Burial afterwards in Maharagallan Cemetery. The funeral mass can be viewed live on Kieran Rorty Funeral Director's Facebook page and on the church webcam via MCN Media. Family flowers only, donations in lieu to the Donegal Hospice, care of any family member or Kieran Rorty Funeral Directors. The death has occurred of Margaret Duffy, Rashini, Clonmany. Margaret's remains will leave the Eternal Light Chapel of Rest, Mountaintop, Letterkenny this evening at 7 p.m, going to her home. Funeral arrangements are to be confirmed later. The death has occurred of Bridie McDermott, 13 Willow Grove, Buncrana. Bridie's remains will be reposing at her home today. Removal from there on Saturday morning at 10:30 a.m. to St Mary's Church, Cock Hill, for Requiem Mass at 11 a.m, followed by interment in the adjoining graveyard. Requiem Mass can be viewed on churchservices.tv. Family time, please, from 11 p.m. to 12 noon and on the morning of the funeral. Family flowers only, please, donations in lieu, if desired, to Donegal Hospice, care of any family member, or Sean Murphy Funeral Directors. The death has taken place of John Cox, Ards, Creasla. His remains are reposing at his late residence today until 10 p.m. Funeral Mass in St Michael's Church, Creasla, tomorrow at 11 a.m, with burial afterwards in Doe Cemetery. The Funeral Mass can be viewed on mcn.live. Family time, please, from 10 p.m. tonight and before the funeral tomorrow. For family information and more details regarding wakes and funerals, please go to highlandradio.com.
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concert classic from Alison Limerick. And Where Love Lives kicks us off on the show, kicks us off on the Power Hour for this Thursday evening. It is Ivan here with you, and we're going to be here all the way through until 7 p.m. As always, we'll kick off by having a little look at what it's doing weather-wise for this evening. Eastern areas will have scattered heavy showers this evening, mainly dry, I should say, elsewhere. And for tonight, cloudy with rain extending northwards to all areas, heavy at times, temperatures of 11 to 14 degrees. Now, heading into the weekend, the rally weekend, as we call it up these parts. Tomorrow, it'll start off wet with rain at all areas. Through the late morning and early evening, the rain will become patchy and gradually clear eastwards, with showers following from the west, possibly heavy, and temperatures of 16 to 19 degrees. I'm not sure.

That is, of course, the sign of Justin Timberlake with Snoop Dogg. What a tune. That is called Signs on this Thursday evening. We're rocking it through till 7. We're on the Power Hour right here on Highland Radio. As always, bringing you the best music are our anthems, like the song that you're listening to, as well as club classics and today's freshest new tunes. We've got them all for you this evening, as ever, and we're looking for your suggestions. Yes, we are. 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Check out Ivan's Power Hour on Facebook if you want to use Messenger. I haven't quite got this weather just as of yet, but it's coming. The summer's coming. I don't.

0: The All-Ireland Championship continues for Donegal this Sunday afternoon. Jim McGuinness's side will look to park the defeat against Cork as they take on Dublin at GAA headquarters, striving for a place in the All-Ireland quarter-final. If they suffer another defeat, the championship is over. There's lots at stake, and you can, of course, tune Highlands Way for full match coverage. We'll be live with the Highland team at Croke Park for Donegal against Dublin this Sunday from 1 p.m.
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Yeah, Concrete Angel, that was suggested there not so very long ago. In fact, we're playing that one for everyone working very hard in the rally office. Yes, they'll be working very hard this weekend, that is for sure. Especially for Gordy. There you go, Gordy. That was the one that you were suggesting. Great tune it was too. So there you go, that was for you. Concrete Angel, of course, from Gareth Emery there, and Christina Novi on vocals there. Talking of the rally, this is coming up a little bit later on, of course, and it is happening just after 7 o'clock. A special Score sports program this evening. Yes, we'll be heading live to the ceremonial start of the Wilton Recycling Donegal International Rally. Happening here, of course, in Letterkenny this evening, just outside Angreen and Theatre. And it's going to be our very own Oisin Kelly. Of course, Oisin will be following the rally all weekend, and it all starts this evening. So Oisin will be down there as MC, and we'll be going live just after 7 o'clock news this evening. So make sure and tune in. It all sort of kicks off tonight. The atmosphere, the excitement is building, and you can sort of just feel the buzz around Letterkenny as I was travelling up to the station a little earlier. Definitely, yes, that little buzz is there already. So tune in tonight, and as I say, tune in for all of the rally updates right throughout this weekend right here on Highland Radio. Also on the Score Sports Show this evening, we'll hear from Declan Boyle for a League of Ireland preview. So make sure and stay tuned. Mark Gallagher on the way live this evening. And as I said, that big one, of course, coming live from the ceremonial start of the Donegal International Rally. That's happening just after 7 this evening. Now we'll continue with the Rogue Traders.

My voodoo child. There we go. The sound of the Rogue Traders. Okay, it is Ivan here with you. We're on the Power Hour. We're going to be here until 7 p.m. this evening. And as I just mentioned there a little while ago, we'll be going live then to the ceremonial start of the Wilton Recycling Donegal International Rally. It's taking place just outside Angrenian Theatre here in Letterkenny. With our very own Mr. Sport, Oisin Kelly is the MC. So as I say, the Score Sports Show will be heading live just after 7 to the start of it all. Yes, the International Rally here in Donegal. We're all looking forward to it. Now, as I say, we're going to be here until 7 p.m. on the Power Hour. We always like to bring you music news on the show. And we also like to bring you live music gigs that are happening. And this is a big one. If you're a fan of Kingfisher. Yes, they've just announced three major Irish shows. You have to wait a little while, though. As I say, they've announced three major Irish outdoor shows in Ireland for the summer of 2027. So get saving now. The Limerick Trio, they're going to be playing Belsonic next year in Belfast. So that's, it's pretty close to us. So 11th of June next year, Belfast, Belsonic, if you're a fan of Kingfisher. They're also playing Marley Park in Dublin on the 19th of June and Thomond Park in Limerick on the 10th of July. Three concerts will see the band play to a combined audience of more than 90,000 people. Tickets are going to go on sale at 10 a.m. next Friday, 26th of June, with a pre-sale available from 10 a.m. on Wednesday. That's for fans who sign up to the Kingfisher mailing list, which is always a very good idea to get in there early if you're a fan. Tickets are quite reasonably priced, up as far as €90. And the announcement follows a run of Irish stadium and arena shows by the band, whose single Killa spent 17 weeks. It was a massive, massive tune, of course, last year. 17 weeks at number one here in Ireland, and their debut album, Halcyon, also reached number one in Ireland. The current single, which we're about to play momentarily, The Sun Will Never Settle, is also atop the charts of late, and it'll be there for another few weeks, I'd imagine. It's a great song, actually. If you haven't heard it, it's on the way next. They are also due to play UK and European festivals this summer before embarking on a North American headline tour in August. And the band are scheduled to play further European headline dates in November and December. It's all happening for these guys. They are Kingfisher. And as I said, those three major gigs for next summer. The one that affects us, I suppose, is the Belsonic in Belfast on the 11th of June. Tickets on sale next

0: for you.
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Great club classic from Fragma. You are alive. We play it for J.O. We'll try and get another song off you as well, J.O. But I'm sure you'll like that one. Keep your suggestions coming, folks. 086 60 25,000. We are playing Power Hour anthems and club classics as always, as well as chart hits right here on your favourite radio station, Highland Radio. We play Dracula as well, featuring Jenny from Tame Impala. And John was looking for, John Wallace that is, Dizzy Rascal and Calvin Harris, Dance With Me. Yes, we'll get that on. And he's saying good luck to everyone taking part in the Donegal International Rally. I will do those birthday shouts in a wee second as well, John. Stay with me on that. Deborah Sweeney also wants to say, I keep playing the good tunes. Okay, thank you very much, Deborah. And also to say good luck to all the rally racers and all the teams that are involved. And stay safe over the weekend. Good man, good lady, I should say, Deborah. And to all the race crews, I should say as well, all the best of luck, of course, with the rally all weekend. And Deborah, thank you so much for that. We'll get a song on for you in a wee second. And we're mentioning the rally. We'll do it one more time as well, because we're coming live from the ceremonial start this evening. It is happening just outside Angrenham Theatre around 7 p.m. And we'll be going up with Oisín Kelly, who's going to be down there as the MC.

0: So that's where all the excitement is brewing down there at the moment. And we'll have the Score Sports Show coming live from the start of the International Rally. As I say, coming up just after the 7 o'clock news. So make sure and stay tuned. And we'll play this one. Yes, we'll keep it rally fever here.
1: Hear the echo around Knockalla. Feel the bumps and jumps.

0: That is Darren Woodburg, yes, Laying the Ditches.
1: Heroes as
0: the Donegal Rally song for 2026.
1: Here are our heroes as they head for the finish line.
0: We'll play that one especially for Stuart Rankin and Gordon Stewart. They'll be rallying this weekend, so best of luck to the lads there, Stuart and Gordon, and hopefully you enjoyed that one. They're on the road again. Brilliant stuff. Okay, back with more next.
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0: It's going to be cloudy tonight with rain extending northwards. Temperatures of 11, 14 degrees overnight. And for tomorrow, Friday, start with wet and rain in all areas. Through the late morning and early evening, the rain will become patchy and gradually clear. Those showers will follow from the west. Temperatures of 16 to 19 degrees.

There we go. That's a Jess about John Wallace. Good show, John. That was for you. Calvin Harris with Dizzy Rascal. Dance with me. John wanted to say happy birthday to Anna Milkovic. Also, Michelle Patton, Orla Robinson, Declan Shields, Porrick Hilferty, and Kevin McFadden. And see, get away from the bar. Tell your boyfriend, hold your jaw, and dance with me. So thank you very much, John. That was the one that you were looking for. And happy birthday there to everybody. So that's about it, actually, for this evening. Thank you so much for tuning into the show. And the Police J's tuned, of course, as I say, the Score Sports Show, coming live from the start of it all tonight, the ceremonial start of the Donegal International Rally, kicking off just after 7 tonight. Oisin will be coming live from outside Angrenan Theatre. And Letterkenny, have a great one. Talk to you tomorrow.

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1: It's Thursday, the 18th of June, jackpot day. You're playing for the jackpot prize of €17,200 on the pink sheet. The reference number is S4. It's game number 25. The jackpot number is number 1. This number can come out in any position from the next 10 numbers drawn. And now, here are your daily numbers. 45. 43. 65. 42. 29. 56, 6, 41, 48, and finally 57. 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
6: Good evening, it's 7 o'clock. Donald Kavanagh at the news desk. The post office in Annagry is facing possible closure in just a number of weeks. The current postmistress is set to retire. A number of people have expressed an interest in taking over the contract, but all say the current terms and conditions are not viable. Local councillor Micheál Colmogóra-Aspach has secured a meeting with the postal services minister Charlie McConlogue to discuss the post office's future. He says every effort must be made to ensure this vital community service isn't lost.
7: The fact that Charlie's agreed to meet, I am grateful for that. But like I says, this meeting can't be just about just meeting us and hearing what we have to say. We all know the story here. What we need is a meeting, which we're getting, but we need to be leaving that meeting. What solutions and the way forward and making sure the doors don't close in 6 weeks' time.
6: The jury at the trial of Geoffrey Donaldson resumed their deliberations tomorrow. The 7 men and 5 women were sent home by Judge Paul Ramsay just after 4:30 this afternoon, following over 3 hours of deliberations at Newry Crown Court. Jamie O'Hara is there.
8: Earlier, Judge Paul Ramsay told the jury when the case boils down to the bare bones, if they find the evidence of the complainants reliable, they can find the defendants guilty. He also said if they're unsure or not satisfied about the evidence, they can find the defendants not guilty. In his charge to the jury, Judge Ramsay said it's the prosecution who bear the burden of proving the guilt of an accused and said they must be satisfied beyond a reasonable doubt before convicting.
6: Gardaí are investigating an alleged incident of criminal damage in Lifford, which occurred between 6 o'clock on Tuesday evening and 25 to midday yesterday. The incident is being treated as a hate crime. A black spray-painted message was discovered in the town. It's been roundly condemned. Local councillor Gary Doherty says Lifford is a community that includes people of all backgrounds and it will not be defined by hatred. The number of new houses that were commenced in May was over double the amount for the same period last year. New figures released by the Department of Housing show a significant increase in notices of construction this year. The number of new commitments in Donegal last month was 85 compared to 76 in May of 2025, a more modest rise of 12%. Nationally, almost 2,100 homes were commenced last month. That was an increase of 103%. With more, here's Molly O'Connor.
9: Almost 2,100 homes were commenced in May, an increase of 103% on the previous May. This means that since the start of the year, over 13,000 notices of construction have been issued, an increase of over 160% on the first 5 months of 2025. Of the homes commenced in May, 44% are scheme dwellings, 34% are apartments, and 22% are for one-off units. The most units commenced were in Fingal County, followed by Dunleary Rathdown and South Dublin County. Minister for Housing James Brown says the figures indicate that momentum is still moving in the right direction.
6: The government is being urged to consider a range of emergency measures to address homelessness. A new report from the Oireachtas Housing Committee contains 14 recommendations. Among them is a proposal calling for the potential reintroduction of a no-fault eviction ban to be kept under review. The issue was raised in the Dáil this afternoon, with Sinn Féin finance spokesperson and Donegal TD Piers Doherty clashing with the Taoiseach Simon Harris. Deputy Doherty said that recommendation cannot be ignored, but Taoiseach Simon Harris disputed his interpretation.
10: It's not true to say that there's a cross-party report that says the government should bring in a no-fault eviction ban. There's a cross-party report that says the committee urges the minister to keep all options under review, including an emergency ban on no-fault evictions. Of course, government keeps things under review, but please let's not misrepresent the good cross-party work that was done in relation to this report.
11: Tanisha, you can't make up your own facts. The committee is very clear. Not enough is being done, and we need an emergency response.
6: Mainly dry this evening with just a few showers. Tonight, cloudy with rain developing, becoming heavy at times. Lowest overnight temperatures 11 to 14 degrees Celsius with light to moderate southerly winds. A wet start tomorrow, Friday. Through the late morning and early afternoon, rain will become patchy and gradually clear eastwards with showers following from the west. Some of those possibly heavy. Top temperatures tomorrow 16 to 19 degrees Celsius with light to moderate southwest winds. And that's Highland Radio News. We're back with local news tomorrow morning at 7 o'clock. 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

0: Good evening and welcome along to The Score on this Thursday evening, the 18th of June. I'm your host, Mark Gallagher, and I'm delighted to say that it is a very special episode of The Score tonight as rally fever has gripped the county once again here in Donegal. Later on, we'll be talking soccer with Declan Boyle ahead of tomorrow night's League of Ireland games for Finn Harps and Derry City. But tonight, our first focus will be on the Wilton Recycling Donegal International Rally. The action on the roads gets underway tomorrow morning, but the official ceremonial start of the iconic rally is underway down at the Port Road in Letterkenny. So we can now join the coverage at the ceremonial start of the Wilton Recycling Donegal International Rally. And your MC for the event is our very own Oisin Kelly.
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0: maybe there might be a deja vu or something we could do. Yeah. I never really thought that it would go this far. You know, we're actually going to get the car on the stages, which I think is great. Great for the people of our era who remember that, you know, to see it. Rather than going to a museum where it sits in this wee nest, it's going to be live on stages, and I think that's good.
1: You have to give the team a mention because a lot of people put a lot of effort into this.
0: Oh, huge effort. Like, you know, number one, Donna Kelly, like his vision is everything to make this happen. And I think it's great that it's a Donegal man. And it's in Donegal, it's not in Dublin, it's not in Cork, it's not in Birmingham, it's here. Paul Murphy was unbelievable. Like, I don't know how his persistence, his attention to detail, Declan McBrearty, Jared Callaghan, you know, when, like, it's not as nice as it is now when it arrived in Jared's place, and he had a bit of welding and a lot of work to do. And the boys, this last few nights, we thought today this is not going to even make it. It's not going to make it here this evening, like, you know. Yeah. Then we got the phone call to say it's strapped and it's on its way. So our next hurdle now is scrutiny. So we're getting around that now.
1: We're getting through scrutiny, but there's going to be a lot of people delighted and very happy to see this car on the road over the next few days.
0: No more than me. I never thought that I would ever say it. As I said, I thought maybe there might be a deja vu or something like that. But, like, to go, you know, to get down the stage, like I said, we're doing a demonstration. Yes, we're not what we were 35 years ago, but to see it live and be part of that and get out of stage, get the helmet on. Like, stuff is dreams for an old guy, isn't it?
1: Yeah. You're not that old now. We're bringing in Sinead. Sinead Kenny from County Clare, currently living in Malaysia, is that right?
2: Singapore.
1: Singapore. How excited are you to get sitting in a rally car alongside this man, given the nostalgia and the historical link with it now this weekend?
2: The people who know me know I don't get lost for words very often, but I feel genuinely lost for words. I'm emotional, so I can only imagine how James must feel and the team that have brought this to life. It's just nothing short of a miracle.
1: Yeah. I'm sure it was an easy enough yes to say at the time. Like, James sat with Ellen. Ellen was the winner, and Ellen was a pioneer for female navigators and for females in motorsport in general. And you're here now sitting beside James, and no doubt you guys will have lots of conversations about how great a lady Ellen was, and Mark, and I suppose her input into the sport as well with this run.
2: Yeah, I mean, obviously I have a job this weekend to sit beside James and call some really good notes for him, but, you know, my main job here this weekend also is to remember Ellen Morgan. She was simply a trailblazer, co-driver of her time. She was the only female co-driver ever to win the Donegal International Rally, and not only to do it once, to do it again in 99. So I'm just truly honoured to fly the flag for her this weekend, and also to encourage any female who wishes to get involved in this sport, whether it's a volunteer or a competitor. The doors are open, you can make it happen, and I guess I am proof of that.
1: Yeah, okay, listen, you have a nice, safe rally, okay? James, you enjoy yourself as well. I can't wait to see it back at the finish ramp on Sunday. I'll get a good reception.
0: Going to do my best now. When I saw it here this evening, I was just so relieved. And it's the start of a fantastic journey. So look forward to getting it done back on the ramp again 35 years later on Sunday evening.
1: Everybody sends you the best wishes. Give them a round of applause, James and Sinead, on the return of the Pink Panther. Well done, good stuff. Good on you, Sinead. Before we hear from the Donegal competitor, Aaron Johnston, where did he go to? Where's Aaron Johnston? Where are you, Aaron? Up you. Oh, there you come. Good to see you. We're going to get a Tyrone man waving a Donegal flag today. Doesn't happen too often.
3: Yeah, but it's nice to be back here in Donegal, the Christmas of Irish rally, and then it's a pleasure to be on the start ramp talking to you again.
1: Yeah. Aaron, of course, for those of you, there's not many on here that don't know, but Aaron is a World Rally Championship navigator who this year picked up his first two victories alongside Taka. They were leading the championship and they're still in contention. I suppose the year couldn't have gone any better. If somebody said to you at the start of the campaign, you'd have two wins leading the championship, been there or thereabouts, you would have took it, Aaron?
3: Yeah, absolutely. I would have broke your arm for that before Monte Carlo. But yeah, listen, it's been a good year, I think. At least from my perspective, we always had the speed. It's just been maybe a little bit unlucky at times, but we're there or thereabouts this year, going to Greece now, second on the road, second in the championship at the halfway point, and there's still a long way to go, and we will give it everything to push until the last round in Saudi.
1: you look up the street, you see the hundreds of spectators and fans here. You see this fantastic array of machinery. You've been around the world. How does this compare to it?
3: Yeah, the atmosphere and the turnout here in Donegal on Thursday evening rivals any WRC event, if not surpasses it. So it's a credit to everyone here and the popularity of the sport in Ireland, and I think we're in for a good weekend's race. And there is a quality and a quantity entry here with all the classes well represented, and there will be a fight all the way until Sunday afternoon. So I think everyone will enjoy it, and the most important thing is to stay safe and keep the race in its place and enjoy the rally from the ditches.
1: When are we going to get you in a car doing Donegal?
3: I just got the calendar for next year yesterday, and unfortunately Greece clashes again, but yeah, at some point I will come back to race in the hills, whether it's co-driver or driver's seat. Let's see what happens.
1: Okay, good to have you here. Give him a round of applause, Aaron Johnston. All right, Aaron, we'll get you back up to get the cars off the ramp shortly. Okay, let's get into the thick of it. Noel O'Sullivan, winning navigator for the last 3 years, and his driver, Callum Devine. They, of course, are the defending champions of the Donegal Rally. Callum is greeting some of his fans, getting the photograph taken. Come on, guys, up he's come. Yes, Noel, good to see you. How are you? Oh, Callum. Not too bad. Callum, how's life? How are you feeling ahead of this one? You have three titles in the bag, in the back pocket, so you have. Going for a fourth. We're looking here, it's all these people that's here to see you guys, the first car on the road tomorrow. What's the feeling like now?
4: Yeah, I suppose just looking forward to getting at it now. Great turnout, as always, here. So, yeah, just I think we're just everybody sort of waiting what the weather's going to do in the morning out there. But yeah, stages is good. They've a fair mixed up the rally this year. A lot of the stages I probably haven't done even in the direction there this year. So yeah, it's great. It makes it a lot more interesting, and yeah, it's definitely a good route.
1: Definitely a good route and a good field as well. There's a lot of big hitters here alongside you too, isn't there?
4: There's definitely a lot of big hitters here. So no, look, as I say, I always, yeah, it's great to have these guys here. Obviously for the spectators and bringing the crowds, but also for me as a driver, I always want to try and see where I'm at against the best boys. So it's yeah, it's great, and yeah, I've no doubt they're not going to be hanging about.
1: What about the car? That's the most up-to-date Skoda, isn't it? The most up-to-date version of her, upgrades and stuff. Yeah,
4: I think all these Skodas at the minute are right up to date. There's plenty of them now in the top 10, and yeah, look, the car's good. We've had a couple of good runs this year, yeah, hopefully this year we have another good run.
1: Let's talk to you, the car. I'm on beside you. Five in a row, Killarney's, isn't it?
5: Five in a row, yeah.
1: Look, that's, yeah. Is that equal the record or beat the record? Was Bertie had the record, didn't it?
5: Bertie has five as well, yeah. Right, so okay, yeah. We have to do another one to beat Bertie's record. But yeah, look, we're here this weekend. It's great to be here with number one on the door. Look, three wins and a bounce. I guess there'll be a target on our back this weekend. Yeah. But look, Donegal obviously is the one everyone wants. And I suppose maybe there's a little bit of pressure off us this weekend that we have our wins. But yeah.
1: What's the pressure?
5: Yeah, no, look, it's for me, it's the same job anyway, if I'm number one in the door or 51 in the door. So it's for me, it's okay. Maybe Callum there might be a little bit different, but yeah, my job's the same anywhere I go. So, but look, Friday's obviously new. It's a level playing field. This rally is pretty new. Look, there's maybe two stages that are identical to last year. So it's a pretty level playing field. And yeah, look, I guess everyone will be tuned in tomorrow morning looking for the times of the first stage and see what happens.
1: We certainly will. Give a big round of applause. Your defending champions, three in a row, Callum Devine, Noel O'Sullivan. They're going to be hunted down tomorrow morning. There's no doubt about it, because they've got number one on the door. Delighted to have them here. Two very cool and calm customers. Okay, Mr. Chris Meeks and his navigator for the weekend, Liam Regan, you'd like to join me up the front. Give them a round of applause. Chris, good to see you again. Liam, how ya? Chris, here we are, the night before, as they call it here, Christmas Day. We eventually get to see Chris Meek doing Donegal in a top-end car. How are you feeling now here, just hours away from the start of it?
6: Good tonight. I don't know. Tomorrow morning, obviously, is going to be a bit interesting with a bit of expected rain overnight. So, yeah, them bog roads out by Guido are challenging enough. And if you add a bit of mixed weather in, it's going to be interesting tomorrow morning. So I'm excited for it. The stages are certainly unique here in Donegal. You know, We'd done a good bit of work with the car 3 or 4 weeks ago with Toyota, so I'm hoping it's good shape, but the proof will be in the pudding.
1: Is that going to be beneficial, the test that was done recently? Because there was a lot of talk about it, and obviously there's a lot of Yaris's in Ireland now, and everybody is looking to benefit off it. Have you seen a change in the car?
6: Oh, there's definitely a change, but you can never do enough tests, and the roads here are so unique, you know. You go down a bog road, you're getting bumps, kicks left, right, and then you get out onto Nogala, which is a bit more smooth and stuff, so you need a car working everywhere. You could have tested for 3 weeks in Donegal and still not find the perfect setup, so I think we're in better shape, but it's not to say more you could learn more, but over the weekend I'm sure we'll make a few adjustments, but I think we're in good enough shape.
1: As you told me before, you're not coming to Donegal just to sit around and enjoy the atmosphere. You're only here to do one thing, and that's to win it, Chris.
6: Well, anybody who knows me at this stage, I'm at this game now 20-odd years, and yeah, I definitely want to put the helmet on and want to try to win, but I'm not underestimating the challenge here. Callum's been the benchmark in Irish rallying over the last 4 or 5 years, and he's dominated to a certain degree, and he has found that perfect blend of consistency and the speed. So, yeah, look, I'm stepping into the unknown. I haven't driven a Rally 2 in a rally in 8 months, so yeah, it's going to be a wake-up call tomorrow morning, but yeah, well, I'm looking forward to it.
1: Bring your navigator in. Liam, when you come. Listen, you were sitting along with William last year, so you have a bit of knowledge about Donegal. Do you think that'll help you guys? Because this is the first time you've been together at this sort of end of the field, if I'm right in saying. So is that going to be beneficial for the partnership over the next couple of days?
7: Yeah, obviously if you do a rally before, you have some experience of it, you know, it's going to be useful, but during the recce, I tried to point out a few things, you know, over the years where maybe things have went wrong or a tricky corner for people. Things have went wrong for myself and William on Nogala a couple of times, actually, so we're able to point those corners out. But yeah, I mean, I've done some testing with Chris, and we did a rally in France together a while back, so look, we'll try and get into a good rhythm early and see how we'll go. But as Chris said, you know, Callum has been the benchmark, and everybody in the top 10 thinks, you know, they have a chance of winning, I'm sure. So yeah, we'll give it a go.
1: You drove a Skoda here at one time too in the Historics, didn't you?
7: Very slowly, and I cracked this joke last year. I finished about 2 weeks ago, but yeah, look, the Skoda is just a bit of fun. There's a family tradition with Skoda Historic cars. In fact, I've bought another one about a month ago, so I'm going to try and do the Ulster Rally. But yeah, as I said last year, you get to learn the tarmac and where it's slippy and abrasive and all that, so every little helps.
1: Okay. Listen, Liam, thanks for talking to us. The very best of luck. Give them a round of applause. Chris Meek, Liam Regan, they're here in the Toyota Yaris. They're here to win in Donegal. Delighted to have them here. And listen, the big names just keep coming. We're now going to move from Skoda to Toyota and into the environment of the M Sport Ford. We've got current WRC competitors, Josh McAuley and Owen Tracy. The Derry Cork Partnership are joining us here on the ramp. Josh, good to talk to you. Good to see you. Owen, good man. You're a lot taller than you look on the TV, so you are. But listen, Owen, you're here in Donegal. I know this has been a bit of a dream of yours to come here and eventually compete, but you're coming into this event off the back of being a World Rally Championship driver. Why did you decide to do this and just take a wee break for a week or so away from the Rally 1 stuff?
8: Yeah, it's always obviously been a dream to compete here in Donegal. I think every year growing up I've been here lining the ditches, and yeah, even last year I was here at the start ramp, and to see the atmosphere, see the crowds, and it's obviously the biggest rally in Ireland. So the opportunity came up with M Sport, basically to try showcase the Fiesta back in Ireland again. And we jumped at the opportunity. Obviously a lot of local support as well with local people, Seamus Kelly of Kelly Motorsport, and yeah, Woodland and I for jumping on. And yeah, it's good to have Owen here too to go for it properly.
1: Yeah. Will it take you long, or will it be not an issue, but for you to familiarise yourself jumping from Rally 1 to Rally 2, because there is a bit of a difference, but to get a real hang of the car, will it take you long to bed in tomorrow, do you feel?
8: Yeah, it's a question mark I don't know the answer to yet, yeah. But hopefully it doesn't take that long. We drove a Rally 2 car last year in Midland, so it hasn't been so long. Obviously, there's a lot of updates for the Fiesta since then, and yeah, hopefully we can get onto it by tomorrow night and race the boys at the front. But yeah, what a lineup! Callum going for a fourth win. Chris, what a 5 or 6-time WRC winner. Whenever I was growing up, so.
1: But you're here to beat them all.
8: We'll give it a go, but I'm not going to back down to the challenge that is.
1: Okay, a Cork man. We're not going to speak football, right? We'll just talk rallying.
9: Sure.
1: Or no, we're not allowed to talk about the football. Listen, how excited are you here now? I know you've done Donegal once before, Owen. but now you're in one of the main cars here. And in with a shout, let's be honest, 3 days of rallying, and these boys will be contenders here. So if you could get to the finish ramp at the Mount Errigal on Sunday as a winner of the Donegal Rally, what would it mean for you personally?
9: That would be a huge dream come true. Coming to Donegal, lining up in the top three is unbelievable as it is. So just to do the work now over the weekend and put in a good showing of ourselves, it's really, really exciting.
1: You have the recce done. What stage are you looking forward to?
9: I think Atlantic Drive. For me, that stands out as a special favourite.
1: And as a current WRC driver, what stage are you looking forward to?
8: Yeah, I would say Atlantic Drive is probably the stage of the rally. But yeah, Friday's definitely different. It's good for us. It's new for everyone. So yeah, all of them in different ways.
1: Okay. Well, we're delighted to have you here. The rally fans in Donegal are delighted to see you here as well. So Josh and Owen, have a good rally. Have a safe rally and an enjoyable one. And we'll see you at the finish ramp on Sunday. Okay, give them a round of applause. The Downies people will be delighted to hear that the Atlantic Drive's their favourite stage. Okay, who else do we have lined up here now? Is Josh there, Josh Moffat, and Andy Hayes, former winners. Seated, of course, as well. I'm just looking up the street here. How we fix Michael? I think, yeah, I see him coming down here. The Monaghan man is on the way. They, of course, won in 2022, and that was the 50th anniversary of the Donegal International Rally on that occasion. It's not an easy event to win, that is for sure, but these boys were able to do it in the final day. As I talk them up, because they've walked half the Port Road at this stage. Josh, good to see you again.
10: How you doing?
1: Good, man. Andy, how are you? Just talking about 2022. What's that, 4 years now since you won the Donegal Rally? That's right up there with everything you've done in your career, Josh.
10: Yeah, certainly. It's one we certainly look back on now and again. And yeah, look, it'd be nice to do it again sometime. But as you can see here behind us, there's a serious lineup of machinery, and there's a big lineup of people there looking to try and do the same. Yeah.
1: Well, as you well know, that anything can happen in this event, and you have to think as yourself as being in contention and being a possible winner here.
10: 100%, yeah. Like, it's a very long weekend, and as we've seen over the years many times, anything can happen. So, yeah, you need to be there or thereabouts throughout the weekend and try and get it in the end if it's available.
1: What would it mean to win it again, Andy? What would it mean to win it again if you can?
11: I think the first time I didn't really realise how big it was until it was kind of all over. So it'd be brilliant now to win it again and kind of soak the whole thing up.
1: Just about on the Yaris, UKR obviously for you, there've been lots of tweaks done to the Yaris since this mega test was held in Donegal. Are you confident coming onto the weekend with the car, Josh?
10: Yeah, look, I suppose we've been driving the car now all year, so we've been clocking up a nice bit of mileage. So yeah, look, we're fairly happy with the car, and we'll see how the weekend goes.
1: Okay, listen, the very best of luck with it. Josh Moffat and Andy Hayes, your winners from 2022, looking for another one here in 2026. Okay, let's continue by speaking to some of the competitors. Eddie Doherty, come on up, Eddie. I met, of course, a monster man who was marshalling a short time ago, just down below. And he said to come on, the Munster men. The Munster men and the Donegal boys aren't getting on too good at the minute, no matter what sport it's in. Eddie Doherty and Tom Murphy. Gentlemen, how are you doing?
12: Good.
1: Eddie, what's the feeling like, a man coming the whole way from Munster and up into Donegal and trying to go on the cream of the crop in these World Stars?
12: Look, it's amazing for us, I suppose. If you look at the three ahead of us, they're either European or World Championship drivers. So, look, we're really looking forward to the challenge. I only done the international once before in a Escort, so this is going to be completely different.
1: Yeah. And do you think the car, obviously, that you're in this weekend, the Skoda Fabia RS, there's lots of them now. The general feeling seems to be this may be the car that's suited to the type of training Donegal. Would you agree with that?
12: Yeah, definitely. Look, if you look at the last 2 or 3 years, Callum has shown it there straight off the bat, and I think the car is always developing. We're always trying to improve it. And yeah, I think it is the car to beat.
1: Okay. And listen, Tom, quick word for you. Are you excited about Donegal, are you?
12: Yeah, look, can't wait. As I said, I've been coming up here, I'd say, every year for the last 10 or 12 years. And, like, it's always the buzz from being on the ditches and everything now to be competing in a top five car. It's just, like, it's a dream even to be even here in this position. So I'm really looking forward to getting going.
1: Starting to spit rain here now. That rain tomorrow won't bother you, will it?
12: Nah, sure, look, we're well used to rain in Ireland. If we're not used to it at this stage, we never will be.
1: Hey, listen, Tom and Eddie, the best of luck with it. Thanks for joining. David Kelly, if he wants to join me. Also, Murrian Evans of Murrian is there as well. David and Shane Buckley is coming up. Murrian might join us too. We're live on Highland Radio on the Score programme tonight. I know we'll be breaking away shortly, but we'll just get a quick word with David before we do that. David, how you doing, boy? Good to see you again. You finished third for the last 2 years. You've got a new Skoda and probably one of the best cars in the country now at this stage. You've been looking for improvement on how the finish has been the last couple of years, and that only means one or two things, a first or a second. Is that fair enough?
13: We're definitely going to try our best here this weekend, but there's a lot of big competition, like no different than the other year, but a lot of new drivers and stuff here, so we'll have to do our very best, but really looking forward to the challenge, and supposed to get the experience here to race these guys is class.
1: But you come with confidence. You've got wins this year, so you have. It's been a good year for you.
13: Oh yeah, no, look, we've gelled well with the new car and stuff, so hopefully we can kind of kick a bit of wind from our sail and, you know, push it into the weekend.
1: Right, okay. And listen, Shane, you're excited for it. What are you looking forward to most about Donegal?
14: The finish.
1: There's a long way to go between now and the finish.
14: It's a huge challenge, and, you know, it's the recce, it's a big recce, it's the longest rally of the year, and can't wait for the challenge, you know.
1: Okay. Favourite stage that you're, I suppose, that you really want to get stuck in tonight?
14: Probably Trenta, I think. I've done that a few times and it's always been good to us, and yeah, I'd like to get stuck in there.
1: Okay. Listen, guys, the best luck, Shane, David, okay? We'll see you out in the stages. David, of course, the man who was looking to break under the top two after consecutive third place finishes. Marion Evans and Jared Conway, the Welsh-Irish partnership. Gentlemen, how you doing? Good to see you, Marion. Jared, back again. I said to David, he's been third the last 2 years. And he's looking for improvements, so that means one or two things. You were second the last 2 years, so the improvement there only means one thing. Is this the year that Marion Evans can take a Donegal win?
9: It's the year he's going to try again anyway, that's for sure. So, second last year was obviously with the entry was very good. It was a really good race. I enjoyed it, but we've come back second twice. We'd love to go one better, to be honest.
1: And the Sunday's always been good to you. You like driving that Sunday, so you do?
9: Yeah. Last year, Cairn Hill in the morning, we struggled a bit, but the rest we were really strong on. Fanid seems to have been good just over the last few years, so if we can get there in a position to fight for a win, maybe it looks quite good, but let's see, there's a lot of work to do before that.
1: You two sat together for the first time just a couple of years ago, and it worked out all right. So this is the third time that you're doing Donegal together, is that right, Jer?
15: Yeah, that's correct, yeah.
1: Third time lucky?
15: Hopefully, yeah.
1: Listen, what's the prep been like for you?
15: It's been good, yeah. Everything's changed up, as everyone knows, a bit this year, so there was a bit more work to do, recce-wise and stuff, but not looking forward to it.
1: Awesome. Have a good rally, okay? Have a safe one, and we'll see you again on Sunday back at the finish ramp. Give me a round of applause. Marion Evans from Wales, Jared Conway, the Irish man, of course, they are in the Toyota Yaris. As I look down to see, where's Gary Jennings? We'll talk with Gary Jennings. He's at the very top. He might have to run the whole way down. So we might, we'll get talking to Gary and maybe a few more. Yeah, here he comes. Eamon Kelly, is Eamon Kelly there as well? If you want to direct Eamon down my way, we'll get a word with Eamon. The Fermanagh man that makes Donegal his home. We'd have to say that this is Gary Jennings' first event back since his accident early last year. Some might have said that Gary Jennings will never put a foot or hands on the steering wheel of a rally car ever again. But guess what? He's worked really, really hard. He's the Fiesta here. Gary's going to tick to the stages tomorrow. I think the family involved in rallying are delighted to see Gary back. There's no doubt the spectators are delighted to see Gary back. Gary, here we are now, the night before it. How's this feeling tonight for you compared to other years that you stood in the ceremonial start ramp?
16: Yeah, I don't think there's much change from any other year. Full of excitement. Can't wait to get going. And it's like Christmas Day. It's like Christmas Eve, and we're going to wake up to a great day's fun tomorrow.
1: How hard did you have to work to get back in any sort of shape where you could put the hands on the steering wheel again and drive a rally car?
16: Yeah, I think I had to work very, very hard and probably a lot of work to do, but I'm going to go out and enjoy myself. I think this year is going to be different. There's no pressure on me. I thank the boys for getting the car ready last night, and it just feels like it did before we had the big accident. So, look, we've worked hard. The whole team's worked hard, and we're here, and very, very glad to be here.
1: You had to take your place from a very low ebb mentally, so you did. Like, your accident was very, very serious, Gary, and it could have went another way. It could have been worse, but it didn't. So mentally, how was it draining on you to try to get your focus back and to get into a rally car?
16: Oh, I've no doubt it was always going to happen. I think from when I got come conscious again after the accident and was talking to doctors, I was always coming back. You might say no, but I was saying yes. And yeah, we got here, and it has been a tight struggle, both mentally and physically. Are we there yet? No, we're about 80%, but we'll get there. It might take a wee bit more time, but it's great to have to focus on something, I guess, to be ready for it. And yeah, just so grateful to be here.
1: You're feeling the buzz when you're looking around here and you're seeing all the people in the cars on the street?
16: Yeah, all these young fellas and an old boy like Chris Meek, a bit like myself there. He said he's rallying 20 years. I think he's rallying 40 years. But no, I wish him the best of luck, and it's great to see Chris here and all the top-class drivers. You know, with the best cars here in Europe and the best drivers.
1: You know what, Gary? It's great to see you here as well, because we thought maybe at one stage we might not see you back in a rally car. But I think, speaking on behalf of everybody here standing on the Port Road in Letterkenny, that we are so sincere in wishing you the very, very best of luck this weekend, and we'll see you back at the finish on Sunday, Gary.
16: Thank you very much. Thank you.
1: Okay, a round of applause for Gary. Brilliant to see him here. Okay, Eamon Kelly and Philip Allen are up next to join us here on the start ramp. What I might just do... Yeah, here he comes. Come on, Eamon. Come on, up you come. Eamon and Allen. Two men and Toyotas. The Toyota men. Eamon, you're the local guy. You're the Frosses. You're the Donegal man. There was a lot of tweaking done to these Yarises over the last few weeks with various testing. And here we are now at the big one in Donegal. What's the feeling like from you, having experienced the car over the last couple of weeks now coming into Donegal?
17: Yeah, it's definitely progressed over time, and I think it's always getting better bit by bit. But yeah, always improving, and I think it's up to, for me personally, just to get more used to it and get the mileage. We haven't done that much rallying this year in general, so yeah, we just need to try and get the mileage over 3 days and try and get used to a car that is really good, and we just have to try and, yeah, make the most of it.
1: How do you tackle tomorrow? It's going to be challenging, there's no doubt about it. There's going to be a lot of rain around as well. Different type of Donegal stage.
17: Just keep the head, I think. Try not to get carried away. It's a long weekend, 3 days, and yeah, nearly 300k driving. So, yeah, tricky stages, but the same for everybody, you know. So, like I said, just use the head, but also try not to get left behind.
1: Philip, you got to look at the stages, so you did tomorrow as well. They can be tricky. We were wondering if Philip Allen was going to be here, because I know you had a mishap or two in the lead-up to this event. But listen, you've a car sorted. You're here in Donegal now. How do you approach it tomorrow?
18: Yes, there's 5 or 7 years maybe if I done a rally here. So it's brand new to me, and I'm not really sure where we're going to be. Just get around Friday and see where we go from there.
1: What about the challenge of Knock Alla? Is that something that whets the appetite, is it, and first thing on a Saturday morning?
18: No, I quite like it. It's an anti-drive, very tricky event. Making the notes is, I really struggle with. I think it's probably the hardest stage for me, for sure, but I suppose everyone's different.
1: You're doing a lot of stuff. You're in the ERC and everything this year, so you are. So you're compacting in a lot of events, but I'm sure when you thought about Donegal, this was the one you wanted to be here for.
18: Sure, this is the one everybody wants to do. Like, this is the holy grail of home, so let's see how it goes. It's going to take a few years, but try and be as close as we can to the boys, but that's the plan.
1: Best of luck with it, Philip. Philip Allen and Eamon Kelly. Gents, thanks for joining us. Best of luck over the weekend. Okay, as we look down through the cars once again, I see John O'Donnell and Paddy Robinson's in front of me. We'll call them up. These two gentlemen are, of course, locals. They're in the M3 BMW. They won in Donegal last year, and they are the current Tarmac Championship leaders. So, John, no pressure again in 2026.
19: Yeah, well, just to correct you, I suppose we're not leaders this year. We won the championship last year, but we're currently lying fourth, but we've won the last couple of events, so we're on a charge to try and become leaders.
1: Right, try and become. That's you taking all the pressure off you and throwing it back at me. So it is, John. But listen, you want to do this again. You would take anything. If you won Donegal, nothing else really matters. so it doesn't. I think that's a fair enough assessment. You've said that yourself. But having won it and now trying to go again in the historics, which has been become an even more competitive class, so it has, with all the new additions of this other machinery.
19: Yeah, it is indeed. Anybody that knows me knows that we've been rallying a long time, and we've been known to not finish a few, but since Paddy has come on board this last year and a half here, we've really elevated to the top. So it's all about teamwork and the team behind you, and we have a good team, and with Paddy on the side there. So since Paddy's got into the car, he has settled the car and maybe settled the driver, and thank God we have a lot more crystal on the shelf since.
1: I think it might be more about settling the driver than the car, Paddy, would you agree?
20: I know, he's like a bold wind for long enough there, so he was, but no, the thing's working well, and we get on really well inside and outside the car, and you know, we would discuss a lot about notes and different bobs, and the thing's working well now together.
1: Yeah. Listen, you've been sitting alongside various drivers, various types of machinery, but there's something about this BM and this historic section that has now become very, very attractive to a lot of people involved in the sport.
20: You're right. You know, like the modern, we'll call them modern historics, is what we all grew up watching. And they really, really resonate with all of us. But like to go through stage and see people hanging out of hay, just wagging at you and smiling, it does the heart good, like, you know.
1: I'm going to speak to two guys now that are doing their first Donegal International. How many have you done?
20: Oh, I think I've 16 or 17 done.
1: These boys are only 16 and 17 years of age. What about you, John? How many of you now at this stage?
21: There you go, that is our own Oisin Kelly live at the ceremonial start of the Donegal International Rally. The action gets underway tomorrow morning, 11:16. The first car is due at Special Stage 1 at Sleahan. Then we go to Sean Valia and Dara Freel for the first three stages. So it all gets underway tomorrow morning, and Oisin Kelly and Chris Ashmore will be bringing us live coverage of the Wilton Recycling Donegal International Rally all weekend, so you won't miss a thing here on Highland Radio. We'll take a quick break here on the programme. When we come back, we'll be hearing from Declan Boyle, who's going to run his eye over this week's fixtures in the League of Ireland.
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4: You're welcome back to the final part of The Score. So Fenharps and Derry City both face away trips in the SSE Electricity League tomorrow night, but both clubs are going into the respective games off the back of very contrasting results. For Harps, they make the 11-hour round trip to take on Cove Ramblers. That's in the First Division, having been hammered 5-0 by UCD at Fen Park last week. Kevin McHugh's side are now second from bottom of the standings and are going through a very tough period of results. Derry City, meanwhile, head west to play Galway United in the Premier Division after a 4-1 win over Bohemians last Friday. That result was the Candy Stripes' first league win since April and marked their last game at Derry GAA's Celtic Park. A little bit earlier today, I caught up with former Fen Harps captain Declan Boyle, who called into the studio to preview the action. So, unfortunately, these conversations haven't really gotten much easier over the past couple of weeks when it comes to Fen Harps. You were hoping a couple of weeks ago, getting beat maybe 4-0 down in Cork, that it might have turned out to be a, well, it's Cork result, but then getting beat 5-0 at home last week to UCD is a bit of a worry, Declan.
6: It's a bad trend. I suppose at the moment the team seems to be in a bad situation in regards to their results, and performance haven't been great neither. You look at it as well. I mean, you know, 3-0 away, Fen Harps 2-2 with Longford, Cork 4-0, losing 4-0 last week, 5-0 UCD, incomprehensibly beaten. And you know, so I mean, as Kevin said himself after the game, was beaten by a better team. You know, so that's worrying. Obviously, away to Cove this weekend. You know, I know they got did get a good enough result the last time they were down there, but you know, the current form, the goals that they're conceding, obviously, and the amount of goals, and then on top of that, they're not scoring many as well. So it's a real bad combination. You put that all together, now going to trip to Cove, it's going to make it very, very difficult, and it's very hard to see them picking up anything down in Cork.
4: Yeah, you spoke about it there, Kevin, after the game last week. I think he was probably most disappointed that there was such a gulf in class between themselves and UCD, and that is the real issue. With the transfer window opening up, we've seen a few faces going out. Do you expect to bring a few faces in the next couple of weeks?
6: Yeah, well, you'd be hopeful that there is you know, resources there to do that. You know, the fact that they've let three players go, and you know, Kenny, he'll be looking to obviously replace those three players. You'd hopeful that hopefully the board can support him and give him the, you know, resources that he needs to bring players in. For one reason or other, not playing well, that combination of not playing well, and you know, I don't think that UCD are that far ahead of Fen Harps. I just think that at the moment they're in a really bad situation. The confidence is low, and the performance has been very, very poor, and so you know, they just need a wee bit of coming together, a wee bit of resilience, and you know, hopefully, you know, they can get a good result somewhere that might kickstart them into the season again. But at the moment, when you're losing games, and you're losing games comfortably, you end up getting deeper into a shell, then you lose that confidence to go out and express yourselves, and that's what's seeming at the minute, you know. So yeah, listen, but hopefully that they can get a wee bit of resources, a bit of funding, and get more players in July. You know, it's only around the corner, as we know, so you know, and they probably needs to get 4 or 5 players just to give it a wee bit of energy to support the players that are there a long time, and they when players leave a club and you're not going so well, it kind of zaps energy from everybody else. When new players come in, and hopefully adds a wee bit of energy.

0: gains, gives you more momentum going forward. And hopefully, you know, if he can add three or four players into the squad that are better than what he had previously, you know, hopefully that'll make the difference, and the results will hopefully pick up from there.
1: And you think maybe a wee bit of quality in the final third might be the top priority coming into July?
0: Yeah, it is. It's always the hard part to get, but Mark, that's the problem, you know. So you're bringing in players and you're still hoping that they'll answer, you know, all the issues that you're having on the playing pitch. But, you know, getting players on top end of the pitch, getting a striker, you know, that's always the hard part. You know, Kevin obviously played his son a few times as well, and you know, it's difficult when he's so young, you know, very little experience, to be throwing him in there to make a difference in the game, you know. So, and that's not ideal for me. But yeah, listen, I suppose the problem you have is trying to get that wee bit of quality to come in and make a difference, and hopefully he might fit to identify, and probably knowing Kevin with the research he does and the time he puts into it, probably he might have players already identified and maybe lined up to come up.
1: So this week, tomorrow night, it's Cove Ramblers away. In many ways, Cove are maybe where Harps want to be. They're right in the mix for the playoffs and really eyeing up a realistic promotion push. How do Harps go to Cove and get a result tomorrow night? What kind of performance will it take if they are to get a result?
0: Yeah, I'm not convinced they will, Mark, at the moment. I'm really not. But to go down there, they're going to have to be very resilient. They're going to have to defend well. And they're going to have to be a threat going the other way as well. So that's, you know, if you're sitting a wee bit deeper and you look to play, you must also cause them problems going the other way when they come forward in numbers and there's space left behind. Can you exploit that space? Can you get, you know, a combination play where you're introducing five or six different passes to get players in advanced area that are running in behind their back four full backs to cause them problems as well? Because if you keep soaking up pressure and soaking it up, if you keep giving the ball away, eventually what will happen is they're going to score and that's going to be a problem. So it's been resilient, defend well, but also when you're in possession, you must keep possession and you must hurt the team you're playing against.
1: Elsewhere tomorrow night, leaders Cork host bottom side Tralee. Kerry are in Dublin to face UCD. Bray play Longford, and Athlone Town welcome Wexford to the Midlands. So we'll move on to Premier Division matters. Derry City away to Galway United at Eamon Dacey Park tomorrow night. But if we go back to last week, it kind of goes without saying, that 4-1 win over Bowes last week was a result they badly needed and long overdue.
0: Yeah, absolutely. The results haven't been great up until that, and we know there was definitely a lot of pressure on Tiernan Lynch's manager. And other people are looking to get him out, I think. You know, you can see that the rumblings and the rumours going around, so that's happening, obviously. And I know they've let players go this week as well, so it's going to be really interesting how that impacts their squad in regards to their performance against Galway. We know playing against Galway is very, very difficult, and they're hard to play against, and they're very, very stubborn, and it's going to be a really good test for Derry City. A massive result last week. Probably nobody's seen the 4-1 result coming against Bowes, because I know how good they were, you know, and the fact that Derry came from behind as
1: one
0: well.
1: One down as well.
0: Yeah. It makes a massive difference, you know. So a big performance, and, you know, if they can produce something like that, they have the quality of players. There's nobody questioning that, you know, and when they actually knit it all together and they play really well, that they're a really, really a threat for any team at all, you know. So it'll be difficult against Galway. Kind of see Derry winning, I suppose, with the players that have left or leaving or left, whatever the case may be. It's going to be interesting how that impacts the whole squad in general, but definitely there's a lack of quality there now on the top end of the pitch. They play with a false nine last week against Bowes, so can he do that against Galway? I'm not 100% sure, so it'll be interesting to see how that problem is solved. But yeah, it's going to be a difficult game for sure, and I can see Galway getting a result there.
1: A win for Derry, I suppose, after last week's win over Bowes, it would put a wee bit of daylight between themselves and Galway and get Derry looking up the table rather than looking down the table, because let's face it, before the win over Bowes, you're going, which way are Derry facing here? Because it was Sligo and Galway both there. At least a win this week, it's good motivation to start looking up the table and put a wee bit of daylight between themselves and Galway.
0: Yeah, I mean, the question was asked, I think, to Tiernan Lynch about the relegation last week, and he turned around and said they had 15 cup finals left. Yeah. Like, so he wasn't thinking positively in regards going up into Europe. He was thinking about the relegation and staying away from that. So that tells you the mindset that he was in going into that game last week. So and I know that didn't go down well with the Derry fans. So, you know, it's really interesting. Yeah, listen, at the end of the day, you know, Derry with the squad, the budget, the resources they have, they should be well up at the table. They should be up in Europe. They should be up with the St. Pat's and fighting Shamrock Rovers. And now I tipped them the start of the season and how wrong I was, but regarding the title. But, you know, at the moment, they're not just singing. And hopefully that result last week will give them that extra boost that they can push into to the European places, and there's no doubt about the rumours also coming around that there's going to be a lot of players coming in July as well. So that's going to be interesting. But we know when you bring in a lot of players, it just causes turmoil. You don't get the best or the team straight away. So you know how you gel them in quickly is going to be really important for Derry. But yeah, listen, big game. Can I see Derry getting a result? Probably get a draw, maybe. I'm expecting Galway to turn them over.
1: James McLean is on punditry for the FIFA World Cup, and something interesting he said this week, something along the lines of, you have conversations with the club on the phone before you come, and then when you get here, the reality is very different. We know James is never shy away from saying it the way it is. What do you think he meant by those comments in particular?
0: Yeah, I mean, listen, I'm not sure what the conversations were. Obviously, you know, I suppose no different than anybody else. When you're chatting to somebody, there's always positivity around coming back to Derry City and everything that goes with that. You know, so that them conversations were obviously held. You know, at the end of the day, he's probably getting paid really well to come back to Derry City, I would guess. You know, and we definitely have heard figures being mentioned, but he's probably the highest paid player in the league at the moment, you know. So he's coming back into the League of Ireland. He previously played there. The League of Ireland has changed since he's last left. The quality's a lot better, you know, and he has injuries. We know that the quality, and he's international player for so long, has been a really, really good player for Ireland. And obviously, you know, we know he's coming back, and it just hasn't worked out for one way or another. That's regarding his injuries. His performances haven't been great. You know, if he's been really, really critical of the conversations that he had with either the manager or the chairperson or the directors or who he's having the conversation with. But he needs to be honest as well and say his performances haven't been great, you know, and that's been truthful from looking from the outside, you know. And Derry fan would probably tell you the exact same, you know. So I don't know if that's from him coming home or him not producing the goods or whatever, or injuries. I know he's hip injuries that he's saying he has. So, you know, that's obviously having an effect on his performance, but performances haven't been good. And that's, for me, the area that he needs to be worried about is his performances, rather than worrying about everything else around that.
1: And back to matters on the pitch, it's actually a double weekend for Derry. They're playing Shamrock Rovers on Monday. So with regards to momentum, that win over Bowes, it's so important they don't lose to Galway tomorrow when you're heading into that big game against Shamrock Rovers. And then if you come through the weekend unbeaten, then you're heading back to the Brandywell and things can look nice and rosy. So tomorrow night's a massive game for Derry.
0: Oh, yeah, a massive weekend. You mentioned it, Mark. That's two massive games and two away games. And they're probably paying the price now of having them four games at the start of the season at home, with the pitching all being done up. But yeah, listen, Galway away, and then Shamrock Rovers, which is a really, really good test for them, you know, up in Shamrock Rovers, leading the way, obviously, Shamrock Rovers. And I'm not being convinced of Shamrock Rovers this year, but they're just doing enough, and they're staying up on top of the table, and we know they'll probably kick on now in July as well. But, yeah, listen, you know, can they get a result, or can they get 3 points in Galway? And the momentum of that will bring them straight into a big showdown with Shamrock Rovers. But I'm just not convinced that they'll get two big results at the weekend. I'm just, you know, something tells me that at the moment, I just don't see it happening.
1: Elsewhere, tomorrow night, Drogheda are at home to Shelburne. Leader Shamrock Rovers, we talked about them, they're away to Waterford. Dundalk go to Bowes, and Sligo, Declan, they'll be looking to bounce back from a disappointing defeat last week, losing 4-0 down in Waterford. We know Waterford are, you know, on the upturn, but that was a disappointing result for Sligo, and Sligo are away to St Pat's tomorrow, and that's not an easy game either, Declan.
0: No, difficult game. Yeah, listen, I suppose we take the Waterford performance, not a good performance by Sligo Rovers. Four, I know the Ollie Denham was sent off, obviously, in the middle of the second half. That obviously caused, you know, well, made it very, very difficult for Sligo down there. Beating 4-0 could have been 6. You know, so that or Podiger Almond had a hat-trick and probably could have had 5. And Vernis, he missed a couple of good chances normally he would put away. So big performance by Waterford. I could see that happening just because Waterford been a really good vein of form, new manager in, and I've no doubt that he's going to add more players as well. The contacts that he has over in England, he's going to bring players in to strengthen up that Waterford squad. That closes that gap now between and to 5 points between Sligo Rovers and Waterford. It's going to make it very, very tight. Sligo are going to have to produce a performance. I know they have a few injuries, obviously, and they're trying to. John Russell's working on trying to get probably players in. He's definitely short a striker for sure. Somebody that's a threat up the top end of the pitch, and I've no doubt he'll look to address that in July. But at the moment, they need to get points. Will they get 3 points against St Pat's? The performances of the last couple of years tells me they won't.
1: Good stuff, Declan. Thanks very much for your input. As always, interesting as always, and we'll be talking to you again soon. All right, enjoy the sport of the weekend.
0: Looking forward to it. Thank you, Mark.
1: There you go. That is former Finn Harps captain Declan Boyle looking ahead to this week's games for Finn Harps and Derry City. We're almost out of time here on the programme tonight, but we will have a quick look at what else is happening in live sport this weekend. In Gaelic Games, Donegal and Dublin are going head-to-head for a spot in the All-Ireland Senior Football Championship quarterfinals. It's knockout football now. One will progress to the last eight and one will bow out of the championship. We will have full live match commentary as always here on Highland with Pádraig Kilfordy, Brendan Devaney and Brendan Kilcoyne from the 1:15 throw-in at GAHQ on Sunday. At minor level, it's a big weekend for Tyrone and Derry in the first of the All-Ireland minor semi-finals tomorrow night. Tyrone are playing Kildare at Breffni Park in Cavan from 7:35, while on Saturday Derry play Cork at Parnell Park in Dublin. That one gets underway at 4 o'clock. And the Donegal ladies will aim to put last week's defeat to Dublin in the All-Ireland Championship behind them. James Daly's side are at home to Mayo in Glenfinn at 1 o'clock and will have updates with Maureen O'Donnelly. Finally, tomorrow marks the start of the 2026 Ireland Summer Games, where 35 athletes from the Northwest Special Olympics are representing Ulster across the weekend. There are local athletes competing in bowling, equestrian, soccer, basketball and gymnastics. So the very best of luck to all involved. That is just about it from me tonight. If you missed any of the show, it'll be available to listen back to very shortly over on the website at highlandvideo.com. It's a massive weekend in sport here in Highland, so tune in and don't miss a thing from the Donegal International Rally and, of course, the football, the Donegal Dublin game. But the rally, in terms of the rally, Oisin Kelly and Chris Ashmore will be live regularly with stage-by-stage reports and reaction all weekend. I am Mark Gallagher. Thank you very much, as always, for listening in. Have a great evening. Enjoy the sport at the weekend and I'll be talking to you all again very soon. Take care.
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10: Nissan.
11: The Taoiseach insists eviction bans don't work in the short or medium term. It's after an Oireachtas committee recommended reintroducing a ban to tackle homelessness. The committee also suggested a referendum to be held to enshrine the right of housing in the Constitution. Speaking in Brussels this evening, Micheál Martin ruled out an eviction ban.
12: No, I think an eviction ban would depress and suppress supply. We have to concentrate on supply. It would send the wrong, it would be the wrong policy. They do not work in the short or medium term. It would discourage investment.
11: The US vice president claims Iran would have to get a lot of money to rebuild its nuclear program and is talking up a peace framework both sides have signed.
13: Iran is weakened, their nuclear program destroyed, their economy in desperate straits, and if they change their behavior, big things are going to happen for Iran and for the world. If they don't, no skin off our backs. Either way, we win, and that's the way the president has set up this deal.
11: J.D. Vance claims 12.5 million barrels of oil passed through the Strait of Hormuz last night. He added a 60-day negotiating clock has begun on agreeing a full deal. The Taoiseach says there should be more opportunities for TDs to be able to give their views on conscious issues outside of the whip system. His comments follow the passing of a Sinn Féin bill yesterday to abolish the 3-day waiting period for abortion services. It passed 86 votes to 70 following a conscious vote for government members. Simon Harris says his party members were not pressured to vote a particular way on the matter.
14: They actually think there's a strong case for more opportunities for TDs to actually be allowed outside of the whip system, give their views on very sensitive and conscious issues. And I'm very comfortable with that fact. And never, ever, ever should we go back to, in my view, those days of people feeling overwhelming pressure to be whipped to vote a certain way on a matter of conscience.
11: The jury at the trial of Jeffrey Donaldson will resume their deliberations tomorrow. The 7 men and 5 women were sent home by Judge Paul Ramsay just after 4:30 p.m. following over 3 hours of deliberations at Newry Crown Court. Jamie O'Hara reports from Newry.
15: Earlier, Judge Paul Ramsay told the jury when the case boils down to the bare bones, if they find the evidence of the complainants reliable, they can find the defendants guilty. He also said if they're unsure or not satisfied about the evidence, they can find the defendants not guilty. In his charge to the jury, Judge Ramsay said it's the prosecution who bear the burden of proving the guilt of an accused and said they must be satisfied beyond a reasonable doubt before convicting.
11: The EU's foreign policy chief says she's willing to continue constructive discussions with her Israeli counterpart. It's after Israel's foreign minister Gideon Saar announced he was severing ties with Chaya Kallas over comments she's reported to have made comparing the country to the apartheid regime in South Africa. But speaking in Brussels today, Commissioner Kallas says her public statements on the Middle East are clear.
16: And I can't fight the shadows all the time. I mean, you can take all the public statements that I've made, and I will not go down that road that I will comment on anything what was made or said or not said behind the closed doors.
11: A man in his 20s and a teenage boy have been charged in connection with a gun seizure in Dublin. Both were arrested after the 9mm handgun, ammunition and a silencer were seized during a search under warrant in Mulhuddart. The man is due to appear before the Criminal Courts of Justice tomorrow. The teenage boy is due to appear before the Children's Court, Smithfield, tomorrow. A woman in her 50s was hospitalised after an alleged assault in Dublin city centre this morning. The attack happened on Exchequer Street at around 4:40 this morning. The woman was taken to St James's Hospital with injuries believed to be non-life-threatening. An inquiry into the Muckamore Abbey Hospital in County Antrim has found some staff inflicted what's been called systemic bullying on patients. The long-awaited report also says restrictive practices were used inappropriately and medication was overused. That's your news at 4 minutes past 8.

Very good evening. It's Jimmy Stafford with you on this Thursday evening. I hope you're keeping well. It's rally weekend. Thanks to Oisin Kelly, Joe Dex, Mark Gallagher for live coverage of the kickoff this evening. Oh, there's some atmosphere around Donegal and Letterkenny. Have a lovely, lovely weekend, everyone. It is a great atmosphere. 086 60 25,000 if you'd like to get in contact with the show. Pure Irish music between now and 10 p.m.

what a cracker. Two to kick off the show tonight. First from that band, which I loved in the 90s, The Thrills, no longer together. And there you have a brilliant shining light from, brilliant stuff. Mick, I know you enjoy that. And there, you're out and going, I know you're a man that knows his stuff about cars. Mick Doherty, Michael. Oh, it's going to be a great weekend. Stay safe, everyone. And you'll see this man somewhere along the county. Darren Boot Burke.

0: Mr. Darren Boodburg, you know, finer people you'll meet than here in Donegal. Yeah, you will indeed. If you're visiting this weekend, have a lovely, lovely time. I know the campsite is filling up at the moment in St. Eunan's, and you're not a bed to be got in Donegal this weekend.
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crazy world, Mr. Aslan. They're playing Donegal Town the beginning in July with their brand new singer as well. He's brilliant, Lee Thompson, but that'll be cracking. Hello to James as well. James, you love the Pogues.

And you know what? I keep saying this every week, but Irish music has never been in a better place. And it's because of the likes of guys like Shane McGowan and Dolores O'Riordan, and going back over decades, all those bands, and just to see the young and up-and-coming musicians that are coming through. Oh, it's incredible. Aaron Rowe, this is one of them. Carol introduced me to this guy a few months ago. Only words that I borrow. Check him out, Aaron Rowe. He's such a voice. I wish I'd swung. And now my face is gone red, like the sun's out again. And my head's hanging heavy.

0: Ah, well, hasn't he some voice?
1: Please don't hate me. Please don't hate me.
0: Mr. Aaron Rowe. Alador Eileen is in Guidor and she's wasn't sure would you be on with all the activities. Yeah, it's been a busy week, Eileen. And you know, Eileen, thanks for referring to it, but you know, she says, who can blame you being on cloud nine up the rebels last weekend and going to relax and enjoy your show. Thanks, Eileen. And she says she's eaten by the midges. I seen that the other night. I was out as well earlier this evening. They're attacking us now at the moment, the old midges, with a bit of wet weather and the heat. But next week, forecasting great temperatures next week around the country. So looking forward to the good weather. And we'll get out and about and have the old Barbies. And I'm looking forward to your sunset pictures as well, Eileen. But yeah, what a weekend it was. And brilliant weekend ahead. There's so much happening. Of course, the rally is happening. But Donegal head to Croke Park for that big game against Dublin. And we'll have everything live here on Highland Radio. It'll be non-stop coverage, wall to wall. And Oisín and Brendan and Mark and Ryan and all the crew in the background who'll be bringing you live updates, Chris Ashmore, etc. And the names go on and on and on. So enjoy it all. I must say a big shout to Barry and Aidan McGillian, the lads from the King of the Cone. They've been busy the last week and they're setting up for tomorrow, Saturday and Sunday, between 12 and 8 tomorrow, 12 and 8 Saturday and 12 and 6 Sunday. It's a brilliant, where all the guys invited me out to do a bit of diffing and all that. I wouldn't have a clue what I do, but I'm hoping to head out and have a look at it because it's a really, really brilliant controlled event as well. And yeah, I've seen the videos of it. Well done, lads, and keep up the good work. This is brilliant. This is Ryan Mack. Carl is my man who suggests new music. Have a listen to this. Brilliant.
2: Oh my, I've never seen someone so gorgeous. I might mess this up. I'm sorry for being so far.

Well, I hope Guido is ready for tomorrow, because the rally is making its way to you all. Tomorrow morning, Guido will have the revs and hit the diff and the whole lot. Eileen, you better be out with your camera and get those boys coming over the hill.

Richie Remo. Hit the diff. Do you know what happens now? Yeah, here's the old engine. You're all coming in with the songs now that you want to hear because of the weekend that's in it. Deco's in the car with all the lads. He said, Jimmy, play King of the Road. We're on our way to Letterkenny. It's the rattling kind.

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6: Hi folks, Paul McDevitt here. Invite you to join myself and Jimmy Stafford this Monday night for another edition of the Monday Night Sessions in association with Emerald Guitars. On the show this week, we have a very special show featuring one of Ireland's greatest singers, Sean Keane. Mairead Nouini will also be joining us to tell us all about Alton's headlining gig on the Foyle Maritime Festival on Thursday the 25th of June. And Scottish singer-songwriter Emin will also be joining us for a chat on a few tunes. So, that's the Monday Night Sessions, this Monday night between 8 p.m. and 10 p.m. As always, right here on Highland Radio.
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8: Yeah, well, you heard the ads there, be safe. And I was out last night in Applegreen when the motorbikes arrived, the Garda motorbikes, and what a fleet of motorbikes too. And it's certainly in the over 120 extra Gardaí drafted in. And, it, you know, last year and the year before, it was a lovely, lovely weekend, and so much, thousands head out to stages tomorrow, Saturday and Sunday, and then around the town there's a great atmosphere right across the whole county as well. So enjoy every minute of it. Somebody says that yourself and Paul might go down and be king of the cones on Saturday. Well, do you know what? That is a possibility, you know.

0: never tried.
1: Oh, it's not brilliant. It's Proton Pool Parties. The Byrne Brothers from down there in St. John's Point in South Donegal. That is, it's just a brilliant song. It's so upbeat as well. Produced here in Donegal. And the lads worked with Moya, the late Moya Brennan as well, in recording it out. But hey, I just got a voice. And listen to this boy. Mr. Jack Beattie.
2: Jimmy, what's with all these shins? By the sound of things, it must be rally weekend. Ram, ba, ba, ba, ba, ba, ba, ba, ram, ba, ba, ba, ba, ba, bang.
1: I tell you, Jack, that is the best song. I'm pulled on wrong. That's the best sound of a boy. Bang, boom, boom, boom, whatever you. Mr. Jack Beattie, hello to you, Jack, and all the family. Root and Ken as well. Great to see you looking well. Mr. John Wallace, a good evening to you, John. Thanks for your message today, John. I know you're going to be out on the stages over the weekend, John, having a great time, but you'll see him in Kelly's or Cosgrave Centre in Mountaintop here in Letterkenny. He'll give you a Cade Mila Foilcha.

set of vocals and what a set of lungs that man has. Jack Lukeman, a.k.a. Jack Yale. And thanks for all your requests are lining up here for songs. I will get to them all after 9 o'clock. Thanks. Keep them coming. Anyone you want to hear from. It has to be Irish, though. That's the only thing I'm caught with. Not caught, but I love on a Thursday night. It's 8 to 10, supporting Irish music. And Jimmy, will you please give Orla a big shout out? She's heading to Letterkenny for her first Donegal rally. She would love to hear Cascada. And lastly, if the crossroads are empty, give her plenty. And I'd love to play Cascada, but any Irish tunes, let me know. But Orla, have a lovely, lovely weekend in Letterkenny. Be well looked after, and you'll love it. And over to Tumbling Paddies, Jimmy, absolutely, between now and 10 o'clock. Hello to our good friend Debbie Sweeney. Debbie, looking forward to the weekend. Happy Father's Day, she says to me, and to all the Sunday's Father's Day as well, yeah. So we're all going to be spoiled this weekend, aren't we? Hop ya! There'll be plenty of this music around this weekend. There's the Paddies.

0: the Tumbling Paddies, and I'm sure they're going to be playing some. Oh, I always forget about that drum beat at the end as well from the Tumbling Paddies, but lots more between now and 9 and 10. Thanks for the music, Jimmy. Thanks for that texter. And also, who else we got? Yeah, we line up the Anor after 9 o'clock, and I've lots more as well. Who else we got? Yeah, the boys have been on, the Byrne Brothers, enjoyed that. And also, the Sun. Yeah, the Lorien, I will get that on between now and 10 o'clock is that. That's a brilliant. And I'll tell you about Kingfisher after 9, but I'm also going to tell you about the wonderful band Amble that I'm going to see next weekend. Be waiting about 2 years or 3 years to try and get a ticket to see these lads, but cannot wait to see them live next weekend. News at 9. I'll talk to you shortly.
1: It's 9 o'clock. Good evening, I'm Cliona Dwyer. The Taoiseach insists eviction bans don't work in the short or medium term. It's after an Oireachtas committee recommended reintroducing a ban to tackle homelessness. The committee also suggested a referendum be held to enshrine the right of housing in the Constitution. Speaking in Brussels this evening, Micheál Martin ruled out an eviction ban.
2: No, I think an eviction ban would depress and suppress supply. We have to concentrate on supply. It would send the wrong, it would be the wrong policy. They do not work in the short or medium term. It would discourage investment.
1: A survivor who helped bring paedophile Bill Keneally to justice says his death this morning is helping to bring a sense of closure. Mr Keneally died in the Midlands prison after being jailed in 2016 for sexually abusing young boys in Waterford from the late 70s through to the 90s. Last week, a report by the Commission of Investigation found a number of state agencies had not properly investigated or responded to complaints regarding Mr Keneally. The report recommends urgent consideration of a statutory offence of misconduct in public office. Survivor Jason Clancy says the legislation will help protect children in the future.
3: So we're really proud because, you know, if we can get this legislation in because of all the work we've done, look, kids, future kids will, you know, they have a better chance of this not happening again, you know, because there will be consequences now for misconduct in public office or people trying to, you know, cover this kind of stuff up, you know.
1: Justice Minister Jim O'Callaghan says he's backing the consideration of the creation of a new crime of misconduct in public office.
4: I also told them that in light of the recommendation of Mr Justice White in the report, that I would be referring to the Law Reform Commission, the recommendation that we give consideration to the establishment of an offence of misconduct in public office.
1: The US Vice President claims Iran would have to get a lot of money to rebuild its nuclear programme and is talking up a peace framework for both sides have signed.
5: Iran is weakened, their nuclear program destroyed, their economy in desperate straits, and if they change their behavior, big things are going to happen for Iran and for the world. If they don't, no skin off our backs. Either way, we win, and that's the way the president has set up this deal.
1: J.D. Vance claims 12.5 million barrels of oil passed through the Strait of Hormuz last night. He added a 60-day negotiating clock has begun on agreeing a full deal. The Taoiseach says there should be more opportunities for TDs to be able to give their views on conscious issues outside of the whip system. His comments follow the passing of a Sinn Féin bill yesterday to abolish the 3-day waiting period for abortion services. It passed 86 votes to 70 following a conscious vote for government members. Simon Harris says his party members were not pressured to vote a particular way on the matter.
6: They actually think there's a strong case for more opportunities for TDs to actually be allowed outside of the whip system, give their views on very sensitive and conscious issues. And I'm very comfortable with that fact, and never, ever, ever should we go back to, in my view, those days of people feeling overwhelming pressure to be whipped to vote a certain way on a matter of conscience.
1: A man in his 20s and a teenage boy have been charged in connection with a gun seizure in Dublin. Both were arrested after the 9mm handgun, ammunition and a silencer were seized during a search under warrant in Mulhuddart. The man is due to appear before the Criminal Courts of Justice tomorrow. The teenage boy is due to appear before the Children's Court, Smithfield, tomorrow. Investigations are continuing into an alleged assault in Dublin city centre this morning. A woman in her 50s was taken to St James's Hospital with injuries believed to be non-life threatening. The incident took place at around 20 to 5 this morning. News correspondent at the Journal Niall O'Connor says the woman bled profusely. That's your news coming up to 4 minutes past 9.
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0: Oh, there'll be a few Honda 50s around this weekend. Chris Ashmore is just in. He's getting ready to head off to Guido in the morning.
1: Honda 50, she's rapid and she's nifty. She'll do 150 on a windy day.
0: Ah, Christy Moore.
1: A little Honda 50.
0: Chris has all his, he's starting his research. Wow, he's some amount of work to do, getting the cars, the drivers, the co-drivers, oh, the whole lot, and the car, and oh, he's, it'll be brilliant over the next 3 days. Lauren, I hope you enjoy this. This is Kingfisher, the band of the moment.

merry month of June. 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

Ah, brilliant. That's from Ishpinine Héireann, and it's a Rocky, it's a great version of it. 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I love the name, Ishpinine Héireann, and the Rocky Road to Dublin. Brilliant stuff as well. This is brand new from Chasing Abbey. Shotgun. 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Rally weekend.

Oh, I love that from Chasing Avi. Shocking. A band called A Fortune Few were on one night sessions with us a few months back. They're launching their brand new album in a couple of weeks' time. Check them out. They're brilliant. They're a crowd of rockers. This is one of my favourite tracks from The Fortune Few. It's The Place I Don't Belong.

0: turning back.
1: That's the fortune of few. Mr. Romic Porral and all his crew. Billy Robinson, Dave and the whole lot. We'll tell you more about their album launch next week. They're going to be joining us in a couple of weeks' time as well. Actually, it's next weekend is the album launch. And then they're on with us Monday week on the Monday night sessions. Oh, well, I knew. Irish music at its best, isn't it? Brilliant, isn't it? Oh. I'm loving all your requests. Thanks for all the different artists that you look for. I'll squeeze in as much as I can between now and 10 p.m. John from Luke and John, I played Christy Moore earlier on. I played his little Honda 50. When I'm back again, I'll play right on for you, John. But thanks for your text. Amy Meehan coming up between now and 10. Thanks for that texter as well. And this Monday night, a very special Monday night session. We have live in studio for a special session, Sean Keane, the legendary Sean Keane. And what I'm really looking forward to it. I met Sean in Cove about 5 weeks ago when he was performing there, and we had a great chat. And he recorded a song for me, the Annie Moore song, on the seafront, and we put it up on our social media, and it got such a reaction as well. And he performed that on Monday. I'm going to play two from Sean now, and these are two beautiful. He's got such a repertoire of songs. Sean Keane, 8 p.m. This coming Monday night here on Monday Night Sessions, Paul McDevitt and myself. I hope you can join us.

What a voice. One of my favourite singers, and I'm really looking forward to meeting him on Monday night. That's going to be my one request. I'm going to say, Sean, you're going to have to sing that song for us at one more hour. No, he's going to sing a load of songs Monday night. It's going to be like a little mini concert here on Monday night for a Sean Keane special, because he's playing it's Ardra, isn't it? It's our he's playing next weekend down the south of Donegal. We'll have all the details on that on Monday and throughout the week as well. There's been a challenge here now. Somebody's you're going to have to play the Boys of Fair Hill. I dare you. I won't say who sent that in, but I need a few yeses to allow me to play that. The Boys of it. You know, I think, well, if I get the thumbs up from a few people, I'll play it, because Jimmy Crowley does a beautiful version of it. The Boys of Fair Hill. Well, these are the Boys of South Donegal and Oar, touring America at the moment, and a new album coming in the next few weeks.

as Greenery Road, and they sailed away. Green sailed away. Well, good evening to Helen and Mary. Hope you're keeping well. Thanks for your message, and you have a safe weekend as well. And John and Bally Buffet, John, thanks for your message, and hope you enjoy that. Local singer-songwriter, what a month of May she had, touring with Paul Carrick. This is the beautiful voice of Amy Meehan. Yep.

0: beautiful voice, Amy Meehan, and Golden Slumbers.
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0: Well, a few of you said, go on, Jimmy, we'll let you off this one night to play it. Go on, the boys of Fairhill. This is Jimmy Crowley's reggae version, and our thoughts go to Jimmy Crowley tonight. Jimmy is very unwell at the moment, and
5: come on, boys, then you see.
0: For one night only, the boys of Fairhill.

One night only. I won't annoy you again with it. Thanks, Eileen. Light a candle. That's what you do. Light a candle for us all. Jordan O'Keefe.

If you know, you know, Mr. Jordan O'Keefe. Big hit for him at the moment. Well, I'm heading down south to see these boys next week. Cannot wait. The wonderful, wonderful Anvil. Along with Kingfisher, the two top bands at the moment on Highland Radio. Here they are.

Yeah, Socrates smile from the anvil. I'll send you a video next week. I sneak two more in now. Head to Lanzarote. Mr. Rory Galler.

Claire Grande. Rory Gallagher, and you know what? That brings the summer feel, doesn't it? I was looking at the long-range forecast into next week, and, well, looking good, you know, that week, next week, so 20s and maybe even higher as well. So we'll look forward to it. Listen, thanks for all your company this evening. Stay tuned. Bernard Harper on you with a great playlist of music from 12 to 10. Have a lovely weekend. Look after yourselves. Enjoy the rally. Drive safely on the roads and take her handy, as they say. And the goats will take us home to 10 o'clock. Let the world keep on turning. For me, Jimmy Stafford, take care. Bye-bye.

And a very good night to you, and welcome along to the programme. Hope we find you well this Thursday evening. Nice to be back with you this week. Thanks to Tommy for looking after the show last week. And Gavin Gribben and The Best Is Yet To Come. That was the opening offer. If you would like to text or WhatsApp me, 086 60 25000. Would love to hear from you this evening. Let me say this afternoon. Our thanks to Jimmy Stafford. Jimmy, safe journey home. Thank you as always. Some great music. I have to say, I love Jimmy's programme on a Thursday night. Good night to Colette on the programme. Looking for the music of Tracy Lawler. I certainly will do that. Hi, Bernard. Great old start to the programme. Love that song. If you have Play On, Paddy, Play On, well, we're playing on with the music, and we'll play On, Paddy as well. And nice and early as always is our good friend Helen O'Donnell. Hi to Helen, as always, lots of love to your good self. Thank you very much indeed for all your kind words. I really do appreciate them. And you're looking for music from the gentleman that is Patrick Feeney. And we'll certainly do that as well.

That's the voice of Ella Langley. And it wasn't God who made Honky Tonk Angels. It's only a rumour. Good night to you. If you've just joined us, you're very welcome. Bernard, right through until 12 o'clock. And hi to Rosaline McLaughlin. Rosaline, thank you. I just got your wee message, and I'm seeing a lot of the messages that you send via the Highland Facebook page. So I do apologise. I just realised that you sent quite a few. So hi to Rosaline. Thank you. You say looking forward to another great show. And I'm going back in your messages, and I see you were looking for rose-coloured glasses. So Rosaline will do that for you real soon as well. So thank you, and good to know you're looking forward to another great country music show as well. So cheers for that, Rosaline. I appreciate you taking the time to drop us a text as well. And Agnes Kelly, good night to Agnes. Big fan of the music of Mike Denver, as her good friend is Marion Clark in Derry. Marion's been listening to us for many, many years now, eh?

That's the music of John Colney and those rose-coloured glasses. Roselyne, good night to you. Have that one on us. I do apologise. I'm only seeing a lot of messages now. So, Roselyne, thank you for always texting, and I appreciate it. So, lots of love to your good self. And that was one of the songs you asked for a few weeks back now. John Colney and those rose-coloured glasses. Great song it is as well. Good night to Clapton the programme. Here's Trudy Lawler and something I'm trying to do over the next couple of hours. I'm going to

sound of Brooks and Dunn, then that ain't no way to go. Roselyne, Roselyne, thank you for your little message. And thanks for sending me back on the songs for this week. And there's one of them that you wanted to hear, and the other one you'll hear real soon as well. So Roselyne, thank you for always listening as well. I appreciate it. This is for a good friend, Helen O'Donnell.

musical Patrick Finney for Hell No Doll. Hi to Helen once again. Eileen in Bunkrana. Good night to Eileen. Thank you for your little call earlier on today. Hopefully all is good with you in Bunkrana. Hi to Kathleen and Helen in Derry and all your friends as well. Eileen, always listening and that loves the old music as well. So Eileen, we appreciate that. We really do. So good night to you in Bunkrana. A couple of your favourites around the way as well. Greetings, Bernard. Lovely to hear a few songs already and enjoyable music as always, says Margaret. Margaret, thank you for that as well. And hopefully there'll be a few more favourites of yours between now and 12 o'clock.

That's the music of Jack Lowry. And then there before that, we had The Kingdom That I Call Home from the voice of Jimmy Buckley. Hi to Eileen in Buncrana. Good night to you, and good night to Helen and Kathleen as well. Roselyn, here's your other one.

music of Claudia Buckley and You're Driving Me Out of My Mind. Leah McIntyre, good night to Leah on the programme. She wanted to hear the music of Claudia Buckley, and we have done that for you. Good night, Bernard. It's a wet one, it sure is. And hopefully the week's going good. It is indeed. Thank you for playing my man, of course. That is Mike Denver. Patrick Feeney as well. Can you please play Dominic, Liam, David, Eamon, Ray and Philly, and maybe Alan Jackson, Jean and Ricky Van Shelton. Looking forward to a great programme as always. And that comes in from the Gears in Desert Martin. And a very good night to Mary, Catherine and Andrea. As always, great to have you on board. And no doubt you'll hear quite a few of your artists before we leave tonight as well. Joe, thank you. As always, good to hear from you. Joe says, welcome back, Bernard. Missed the old show. So Joe wanted to hear this one.

birthday, that's for our usual listener. Jack Q and Derek Ryan and Play On, Paddy, Play On. Joe, good night to you once again. Joe, thank you for your text. Try and squeeze this one in before we go for the news and sport. At the top of there, there's part one gone already. What's happening with the time, eh?

music of Sarah Brown, Zan Smoking in the Rockies was asked for that one earlier on, and Gene Stewart before that, and Goodnight to Joe again on the programme. There we go, part one wrapped up already. Part two, we've got loads of good music in there, and hi Bernie, can you please play The Castle in Dungiven for James, and comes in from Eileen, so we certainly will do that, and the listeners in Dunlow, goodnight to you, hopefully you're all keeping well, looking for the music of a very own Sinead Black, and something by Hank Williams. We certainly will look for something by Hank Williams, but I'm starting off part two of the programme with Sinead Black. And your other Eileen is listening in Gador. So the other Eileen in Gador, good night to you. As always, lots of love to you as well, Eileen in Gador. Always keeping us company and enjoy the old music as well. Hi there, can you please play Jason McCahill and wish him all the best in the Donegal Rally for the weekend, and stay safe is the message. John, hi to John and Lucan, looking for the music of Chris Stapleton. We'll do that. And we certainly will say goodnight to the gang in Dunlow again, and we will start off the programme in part two with Sinead Black. Bernard, can you please play Blue Into Your Colour for Susan Nerverson? Comes in from Mary, we'll do that as well. Audrey and Claddy checking in. Audrey, how are you doing? These teeth are slipping. How you doing, Audrey? Looking for the music of Charlie Pride, not a problem as well. Talk to you after the news. I'm away to put a new set of teeth in.

welcome back into part two of the programme. Just someone I used to know, Philomena Bagley and Ray Lynham. And Bernie, can you play that song? Say hi to Francis Quinn and Ed O'Kenny. Hello to Tom Fitzpatrick and Michael Fitzgerald there in Killybegs. Hello to John and Adele Dooley. Michael and Mary Breslin in our draft. Concern from Paula and Claire and Maureen and Patsy and Neil Keeney. And they're all on Glenties. And that's a song you wanted to hear. And our very own Sinead Black as well. The gang End on Low. Good night to you, and I will love the system. And if there's something there by Hank Williams, I certainly will give it a go.

Charlie Pride and Hello Love. And hello to Audrey, who is having a little cup of tea, a few biscuits, listening in to Bernard. She could do worse. Audrey, have that one on us. Mary, Mary, big fan of the music of Charlie Pride, have that one on us as well. Beautiful, beautiful song. And Michael Cohen, The Mountain Top, good night to you, Michael, and you're looking for the music of Dolly Parton. I will do that. I just wanted to do a few hellos. And John Wallace says, hi, Bernard, great show as always. Please say hello to all my friends and anything by Gary Mangan. I'll look to see if we can get something on from Gary before he leaves. So, John, good night to your good self as well. And where are we in this one? Eamon, thank you for your message as well. Good to know that you are enjoying the show tonight as well.

Blue and your caller, how to Susan Everson, comes in from Mary. Our usual listener says late night Sundays. Yes, one of those as well. Yep. It's a long time now, isn't it? Lovely music. Bernard says Teresa. Teresa, thank you very much indeed. John here in Lucan in Dublin says Bernard, class music tonight. Thank you, John, as well. You're very kind. Jerry McMonagall in Boncrana. Great to hear from Jerry tonight as well. Jerry, I'll feature one of your artists, one of your favourite artists, I promise you, before I leave. DD says it's time, it's that time of the year, the Donegal Rally, and take care, everyone, from DD. Of course, that's the dancing donkey. He'll not be in the Donegal Rally. He'll be taking his donkey somewhere else. Hello to Anne and hello to Vicky tonight on the programme as well. So, DD, behave yourself over the weekend. Bernard, love the song, just someone who used to know. It's Eileen and Eileen's in Gador tonight. John Wallace, good night to you. Comes in from Helen O'Donnell. Hi to Helen once again as well. And hello to James and Eileen. Thank you for getting back to us as well. Great to hear from LL, our Lifford listener, on a Thursday night. Always listen in on a Sunday. Then they get back and say, thanks so much. Always tuned into your shows. You play some amazing songs. So thank you very much indeed for your kind words. I really do appreciate them.

with the music of Vince Gill and trying to get over you. Hi to your listener in Duncan Ely. Good night to you. I have the Gene Watson song that you wanted to hear. And LL, our Lifford listener, thank you for your text. And you wanted to hear any song by Vince Gill tonight. So let's hope you enjoyed that one. Vicky, listening in on Fife. As always, Vicky, thank you for your text. Good to know that you're listening in and enjoying the music. And I know you love the music of Gene Watson. So as we talk about Gene, we're going to play this one. Here's a cracking wee song as well. It's Through the Eyes of Love.

music of Gene Watson and Through the Eyes of Love. Our listener in Duncan Ely, good night to you. Hi to Anna. Anna, great to hear from you. Just back from a wee holiday, but I listened in tonight as well. And Anna, good to know that everything's going the right direction for you, and that's what it's all about. So you say, delighted so far with everything. Good to know that, and fantastic music, and it's my chill out time. So Anna Payne in our drag, good night to you. Lots of love to you and all the family as well. And Anna, thank you for always listening. I appreciate it. Vicky says, Vicky, enjoying the music. I'm so glad that you played that one and not retake the other. But Vicky, yes, Gene Watson, beautiful singer and a beautiful song it is as well. So good night to your listener in Duncan Ely. And checking in tonight, looking for the music of Alan Jackson, The Older I Get. If time allows us, I certainly will do my best to get that. You just in from a concert in Oma tonight, and you say it was great as well. So hello to Tommy and hello to Dee Dee. That's, of course, the Dancing Donkey coming in from Anne tonight. And hi to the gang in our draw, looking for the music of Stephen Bennett and Rose Garden from all in our draw. We certainly will do that as well. But I was asked for the music of Gary

Bad movies always make me cry. Eileen says, oh, that's an oldie but a goodie. It sure is. It's nice to play little gems like that now and again. And hello to Eileen Ingador, sticking with you. I've been told to behave yourself over the rally weekend. And it comes in from, I think it's Mary Jo. But do you know what? I'll just open this message again. It is indeed. Tell Eileen down in Gador to watch yourself on them rally cars. Eileen, buckle up, buckle up. The Donegal rally is happening. So Mary Jo Bonner, hi to Mary Jo as well. And Vicky in Fife says, tell all the grannies to behave themselves. Indeed, I never heard this saying before. DD said this as well. Grab your granny, we're going to the Donegal rally. Am I so far behind? Maybe I am, you know. We would shy, maybe. Here's Stephen Bennett, great singer, great song as well.

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1: What a voice, what a man. Willie Nelson, There You Are, was asked for that one, so There You Are, we've played it for you. And the girls in Desert Martin, thank you again, Mary, Catherine and Andrea. Vicky in Fife, that's one of your favourites as well. Helen O'Donnell goes in to say thank you for the music tonight. She says you're one of the best, take care on the way home. So thank you as well, Helen, you're very kind. And our usual listener says thank you for playing Gavin Gribben, not at all. And Margaret goes in to say good night and God bless, and thank you for the music of Gene Watson, not a problem. Margaret, you're always welcome. Jerry McMonagle in Moncrana, hello to you. And our wee friend Jojo, always listening, Jojo. Never misses a wee beat as well, you know. And loves this song.

What a voice as well. Charlie Lansbury and I Will Love You All My Life. Jojo, thank you for your e-text. Lots of love to you tonight on the programme as well. Mary Jo Bonner says, great show tonight, Bernard. Good night. Thank you. And Wendy Lyons, Wendy and John, great to hear from you both. Lots of love to you. Lovely music, Bernard. And thank you, not at all, Wendy. Thank you indeed for taking the time for texting in to say that you enjoyed the programme tonight as well. And where are we on this one? A few hellos before we leave. Safe journey home, Bernard. Enjoy the show as always. Paula and all. So hi to Paula and all the gang. Paula Keeney, thank you very much indeed. And Helen says, thanks for the music tonight, Bernard. Please take care on the way home. And no, we're not back this Sunday. No, you're right. We're not back this Sunday, but we're back again on Tuesday night. So cheers for that as well. Ken and Angela in Ballybuffet says, thank you for the music. Great to hear from you, Ken. I know you're always listening, so I appreciate that as well. So thank you, Ken. Thank you, Angela. Good to know you enjoyed Keith Urban. We're in this one. Audrey says, good night, Bernard. Safe home. Thanks for the music. Not at all. LL, good night to you. Lots of love to you as well. As always, great to hear from you and keep in touch as well. And hi to Anne and all the gang, Tommy and Dee Dee as well. The girls in Desert Martin saying hello and good night. So hello and good night to you as well. That's that little lot cleared up. I just want to do this as well. And brilliant show as usual, Bernard. Really, you are the best. Take care. Lots of love, says Eileen in Gador. Eileen, thank you. Thank you, says Jerry McMonigal as well. Take a breath and do this. Thank you, Jerry. And wow, what a fantastic show, Bernard. Great music as always. You'd be missed last Thursday night and you're badly missed on Sundays. MG and all the family and unknown, thank you very much indeed. You're very, very kind.

wraps up a Thursday night country. We are back again next Tuesday night. So hopefully you can join us then back into normal Tuesdays, Thursdays and Sundays then for the following week. What can I say? Thank you very much indeed for all of your text messages, your emails, your WhatsApps, all your kind words. I may not read them all out, but trust me, I do take them on board. And thank you very much indeed as well. If you're out and about over the weekend, please do take care. Show a little respect for each other on the roads. And everybody will have a great weekend. Until Tuesday night, good night to you. And as always, thanks so much for the use of your radio. Bye-bye.

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3: Hello and a very good morning. It's 4 minutes past nine on this Thursday. It's the 18th of June, 2026. How are you all keeping? I do hope you're very well indeed. We've got a packed show for you today. We've got all you need to know before the Donegal International section coming up for you after 10 in terms of, you know, road closures, Garda operation, the state of access to Letterkenny for businesses. All the stuff, really, I suppose, that if you're interested in the rally, but also not interested in the rally, it'll be useful information for you as you plan your weekend. Right, the lines are open for you, by the way, right now. You can WhatsApp or text us on 086 60 25000, or give us a call, 07491 25000. If you'd like to email, comments at highlandradio.com. If you're listening to the overnight replay of the show, please feel free to text or email us so we can pick up your comments and carry them through to the next day. That applies too if you're listening to the podcast of the program. We love all of your interaction. The Finn Valley Voice, that was out yesterday. It's the Tyrconnell Tribune out today. Donegal's hard-pressed ratepayers are in for quite the shock from January 1st, 27, with the council demanding a 20% increase over four successive budgets. Members said they've already been told the 20% demand is not negotiable. Ratepayers contacted by the Tribune said they'd had enough of council demands with no returns or value for money in this outdated system. And these councillors told the Tribune they've been advised about a meeting on July 8th to discuss the revenue budget for 2027, and the executive is expected to lay out its stall. At a council meeting last Wednesday, it was not expected for any mention of rates or increased charges since it was not on the agenda. However, those present and other online were left in no doubt about the position of the council executive. What do you think about that, business people out there? The one thing, I suppose, if you were to be told there's going to be a 5% rates increase over 4 years, you can factor that in. You know, there's predictability to it. You can decide how you might cover the costs of that. I'm not a business person. I don't really know the strain on a business, through the commercial rates strain on a business, if you know what I mean. But if you are in business and you are facing this potential 20% increase, well then, how might that affect you? The reality is, and it's the same with water, it's the businesses that do the heavy lifting. They're the ones that pay for all of this. And one of the biggest revenue incomes for the council in terms of self-sustenance is the business rates. But if you're in a hotel, that's going to have to go on the price of a room. And then people go, well, why are you putting the price of a room up, and so on and so forth. But anyway, if you are in business and you are aware of this potential 20% over the next 4 years, maybe you want to give us an insight as to what that actually means in terms of, you know, the future of that business. Donegal rally fans warned the road is not a playground. And it's important, this message, and it's great to see it on the front of the paper. But the reality is those who perhaps need to heed this message perhaps aren't even in the region yet. And I hope we're using alternative ways to get that message out there to the people. And when I say we, I don't mean the media per se. I mean the authorities, because, you know, as I say, many of those that might find themselves misbehaving may not even be in the region yet. But rally fans are in pole position to enjoy the best ever installment of the county's world famous motoring event that started over half a century ago, say organisers. But the Gardaí have warned them the road is not a playground. Seven people have tragically lost their lives on Donegal's roads this year. And ahead of the Donegal International Rally, Gardaí cautioned that practices such as diffing on the public roads will not be tolerated and vehicles will be seized. And it's not easy to get that vehicle back as well. But there'll be plenty of checkpoints as people come into the region as well, I'm sure, to advise them of the consequences of dangerous driving. The Derry News, a father and son have appeared at Derry Magistrates Court charged in connection with what police are describing as a serious assault in the Leckie Road area when a man went over railings of the flyover. Anthony Deary, 61, and Ryan Deary, 31, both of Circular Road in Derry, appeared charged with inflicting grievous bodily harm with intent on a man on June 15th. And on to the Nationals now. Fianna Fáil leadership front runners vote against Taoiseach on abortion. So this vote that we discussed yesterday passed. Enough people in the Dáil were in favour of scrapping the three-day. It's not a fait accompli, by the way. There's still a process for it to go through, but that is the democratic will of the people this country elected into the Dáil. But the front-runner, the front-running Fianna Fáil leadership contenders have voted against Taoiseach Micheál Martin's position in a Dáil vote on abortion, siding with the majority of the parliamentary party. The Sinn Féin bill seeking to remove the three-day waiting period for access to abortion services was passed in the Dáil on Wednesday night with the backing of the leaders of Fianna Fáil and Fine Gael. Government TDs have been granted a free vote or a vote of conscience on the motion, which seeks to amend the Termination of Pregnancy Act introduced following the referendum to repeal the Eighth Amendment of the Constitution. And the Fianna Fáil parliamentary party is divided on the issue, and a backlash over the Taoiseach's decision to announce on the floor of the Dáil that he would support it without first telling his TDs. But I mean, he put his position down, and he said you can vote whichever way you want to vote. So Piers Doherty voted to remove the 3 days. Padraig McLaughlin voted to remove the 3 days. Charles Ward voted against. Charlie McConnell-Logue voted against. Pat the Cope Gallagher voted against. So of the five TDs, three no's, three Neils, two Taz. So I know someone was going to message in and ask how the Donegal TDs voted, so I thought I would get out there early and get that information to you for what it's worth. We've had extensive coverage, obviously, of the visit of families to Dublin yesterday, those affected by the awful Chrysler tragedy. But I thought I'll just reference it in this item as well. But if you want really detailed on-the-ground coverage, go to our website, highlandradio.com. But the Taoiseach, just to reiterate, has said he will meet with the families of the people killed and injured in the Chrysler tragedy, but said it would be problematic to hold a public inquiry while a criminal investigation is still ongoing. And that seems to be the government's position. Four men, three women, two teenagers and a little girl, all aged between 5 and 59, died in the explosion at the petrol station and building complex in Chrysler on October 7th, 2022. At leaders' questions, Micheál Martin was pushed by Sinn Féin leader Mary Lou MacDonald about the lack of progress on a public inquiry. She said following a meeting between the family and the Justice Minister in April, the lawyer for some of the family said Jim O'Callaghan had confirmed unequivocally he will consider holding an inquest with a senior judge or senior coroner, something similar to Stardust. Well, Ms. MacDonald said nearly 3 months later there'd been no progress. And then that's when Micheál Martin went on to make his comments that it could be problematic. Garda headquarters fear suspects charged with crimes this week. And this is a follow-on from the story we had yesterday, and particularly pertinent here for us in Donegal. This is in relation to the solicitor's strike. So just to give you some context. Garda headquarters fear suspects charged with crimes this week, including murder, may later seek to derail the prosecutions on grounds they had no access to legal advice after their arrests. The risk arises because solicitors who normally carry out criminal legal aid work have withdrawn their services in a row over a new fees payment model. In a nutshell, the solicitors have been seeking to get the money that they're paid restored to levels back in the day, around about the time of the crash. They took a cut in their fees, and instead of it being a conversation now about the restoration of that money, a new flat rate has been introduced. And it could change how the law operates here. There's a huge amount of people in the United States, and I said this in the interview yesterday, because they have a similar sort of flat rate public representation system, especially people perhaps who aren't best equipped to advocate for themselves. A huge amount of pleas, because the solicitors want to get it out of the way, because they're not going to work for free. And we just have to be careful we don't end up going down that route here. The Irish Farmers Journal reports of a fresh blow to Irish calf exports. The live export of calves from Ireland to the Netherlands is facing a fresh threat following the publication of a Dutch action plan for calves. The plan includes an aim to stop importing calves from Ireland in 2028 and by 2030 at the latest. The report follows numerous plans in recent years to phase out or ban Dutch veal producers from importing calves from Ireland. the most recent plan to curtail the importation of cars from countries that did not have an IBR control program was derailed due to tight supplies of calves linked to the blue tongue virus. So it's a maybe. It's a possible. It's a maybe possible. A survey has been conducted. How reliable it is, I don't know, on parents' attitudes to social media ban. This conversation is happening over and over. It's coming, right? Well, the vast majority of you out there, Irish parents, believe social media should be banned for children under 16. A survey revealed most adults are in favour, with that's 74%, with that figure rising to 80% among parents with kids of this age. However, half of those surveyed doubt such a move would work. I don't like full-on bans of anything, within reason, obviously, right? I'm not saying we should have a lackadaisy attitude to murder or anything in relation to that. But, you know, these agencies, these social media companies, I know they can curate the content. And, you know, these children, it's their native technology. They're being born into it. I'm not sure we can ever stop them accessing it. You know, putting something underground is not a fantastic way to do anything. We really, I think, should be pressuring the companies to make their products child-friendly. So that means curtailing what's on them. Allow them to have fun. Allow them to converse. Allow them to show off their outfits. But do it in such a way whereby, you know, they're not being conditioned mentally. They're not being provocative. You know, use the technology that we have to allow them to use social media to engage with each other, but in a way that limits risk. Isn't that the solution, really? But apparently I'm an outlier, because 8 out of 10 of you, according to the survey, want an outright ban. It can't really be enforced. People use their parents' accounts. Make a product for them that is enjoyable and is a social network and is safe. You know, make the product or convert the product that's there. Take off location on Snapchat straight away so that it can't be tracked where they're going. Stuff like that, right? You know, or find some way whereby there's more scrutiny of who their friends are. Things like that that are very doable. We're told AI can do everything, and yet we're going from you can look at absolutely anything and do anything to completely banning it altogether. I don't know, it doesn't... by the way, just an update on that awful incident we all witnessed in Belfast, the victim of an alleged stabbing. And it's called an alleged stabbing, by the way. You saw the video, you know what it was. It's called an alleged stabbing because those are the charges and there's someone before the courts. And I know people go, well, why don't you call it what it was? Do you want the guy potentially guilty of this to get off? Because that's what happens potentially if you were to compromise the investigation. So for the purpose of complying with laws, it's described as an attempted stabbing, or an alleged stabbing, sorry. His family say Stephen Ogilvie, 44, has lost sight in his left eye, and there's a possibility he'll lose vision in his right eye. He suffered devastating injuries during an alleged knife attack on Monday, June 8th. So there's a Somalian man has been before the court, and until such time as his guilt is proven, that is an alleged stabbing incident, though I know how you might want me to describe it, but I do hope and I do know that you understand that that's unfortunately just not unfortunately, that's just not the way things work. Caller messaged in to say, legal aid is an absolute joke in this country. How much is it costing the taxpayer? There should be a two-strike limit on an individual, but everyone is entitled to defence, though, aren't they? Obviously, as we head towards the rally at the weekend, a caller says, I was out at Garton Lake yesterday and it was almost hit a number of times by rally drivers testing on the roads. I stopped one of them and his arrogance was shocking. He had a real self-entitlement attitude to be there. I checked there I could call to complain, or I checked where I could call to complain about this. The Donegal Motor Club gives a number, but it doesn't ring. And when you call the Mount Errigal number, you just get the Mount Errigal Hotel. There's no point ringing the hotel. They've got nothing to do with it. But anyway, they say there is an email address, but sure, who has time to write emails? My only option was to call the Gardaí, and they did send out a patrol car. But these boys are just driving through to another stage, and we're long gone. I'm locked in the house all weekend, and I don't mind that because it's rally weekend and I'll be out watching. But I do have a real issue with the testing on public roads, which are not closed. Just catching up on a couple of the messages that came in yesterday, because we received hundreds on that vote last night on abortion. A caller says, I'm an elderly mother of six. I would like to say bravo to Mary T. Sweeney for all that she said on the show yesterday. I was very sad to hear of young girls getting multiple abortions and they are getting counselling, or are they getting counselling? I know for sure that they will need it in the future. It's really important what's put out there. And that comment from Mary T. was anecdotal. She insists she's spoken to teenagers. I would like to see further information on that personally. Greg, people of Donegal voted for protection of the unborn. God forgive that man for wanting to kill the unborn, as they describe it. That was the Sinn Féin TD. There's no democracy in Ireland, says a listener. Referendums in Ireland are a waste of time because Fianna Fáil, their twin Fine Gael, not the opposition Sinn Féin. Why vote for these people? I don't know. Well, Fianna Fáil effectively and Fine Gael voted against this. It was Sinn Féin that proposed it, and enough people backed them to get it over the line. But if you looked at the parties as a whole, the majority in the government party seemed to be opposed to it. And they weren't trying to block it. It was a free vote, so people could vote whichever way they like. The three-day waiting period was a part of the referendum being passed and should not be removed, believes a listener. But now we're being told, hey, you knew when you vote, you knew that this could be adjusted into the future. Great to hear Sinn Féin health spokesperson act as a recruiting officer for Aintu. Will Sinn Féin ever learn the woke agenda is out of touch with the rank and file members of the party? Last one for now. Girls have plenty of time by their second missed period to know what they want. No man should be making a decision for any woman. This comes from a woman who voted in favour of abortion and has children herself. And I think it's an alternative view from what I had received before that. Right, so you will have noticed that recently there were some changes on some roads to speed limits. Some had reduced numbers on signs. Others just had a series of lines, which, strangely, many modern cars with their camera technology can't pick up these signs, which is quite unfortunate because some people just rely on the heads up effectively. But anyway, Donegal County Council is running a 30-day statutory public consultation regarding proposed speed limit bylaws for urban zones featuring multiple 30-kilometre an hour speed limit proposals. The Kirloch of Donegal County Council is Councillor Paul Canning. He joins us now. Right, so what is... Good morning, Paul, sorry, in the first instance. What are we being asked to have our say on?
4: First of all, good morning, Greg. Good morning to your listeners. We've been asked, it's all... the review of the speed limits, it's all in relation to anywhere within a settlement framework, which is your smaller towns, your Calais, Carrigan, Newton, Spingane, Bordeaux, etc. So... A lot, we, as a council, we've taken over a lot of housing estates as well within those areas that don't have a speed limit, a statutory speed limit. So, first of all, we're introducing a 30-kilometre per hour speed limit within those housing estates in order to enforce the law. Then a lot of the other towns, we will be having the main street going through it at about 50 kilometres or 60 kilometres. So it's a review of all of those speed limits, and it's, as you well know, it seems to be speed that causes a lot of the accidents. So they're slowly just trying to get people into a mindset of driving slowly.
3: So what, for an example, travelling through Ballybofane, Stranola, would that drop to 30 kilometres per hour, or would that likely...
4: No, that'll be part 50, part 60, depending on the size and the openness of the road and the when it... A built-up area, it will be 50, and when it gets less of a built-up area, it'll go to 60, and then it'll eventually go out to the 100 kilometres as you get back onto the main thoroughfare.
3: Kilmacrennan would be an area people would be concerned about speed. Is it obvious what the proposals would be through it? It's already a mixture of 50 and 60, isn't it?
4: Yeah, it will be. What will happen is, in the as you have rightly mentioned in relation to the public consultation, and the Letterkenny area will be in the Letterkenny Public Service Centre on the 2nd of July, and it will also be in the Mulford Public Service Centre. So people will be able to go in there, and they'll be able to look at maps. I know people don't like looking at maps, but these are well colour coordinated, and there's a legend there. So you will be able to see exactly what speed limit is going to be reduced or what is going to be increased.
3: I just note at this point, just to let listeners know, at this point, you can't actually click in on the website yet. I can't click on it anyway. You can't click on the website yet.
4: It keeps off on the 22nd of June.
3: Right, okay. So there's obviously zero submissions here at this stage. It's interesting looking at submissions. There's one here on proposed material alterations to the proposed variation to the County Donegal Development Plan. One submission since the 5th. It's crazy, isn't it? The lack of people engaging with these things.
4: Yeah, we find that as well, yes, as a council, whenever we do have our public open days, the lack of engagement.
3: Give another example here. The Draft County Donegal Biodiversity Action Plan, one online submission.
4: Yeah.
3: It's amazing.
4: I think people does leave it to their elected members at a local level. So we, in Inishowen, for instance, you have named councillors. And because of the voting pattern, they're geographically spread. So you have a councillor, no matter what political party they're from, represents an area. And that's sort of the bottom line. So in and around, I'll call it my area, I will be taking note of where there is accidents. And I'll be representing the people in that area anyway. And I think people have actually put trust, they haven't in the show anyway, they have trust in their local councillor to be saying, well, he knows about that and he'll not let that pass. So I'll not bother putting in the submission. And that's where it gets down to the person in Newton Cunningham might be phoning me and saying, Paul, we need this, we need that, we need that. So I'll be doing that part for them at a stage where we meet in workshop as Donegal County councillors. So we've already chipped and taken parts out, put bits in as well before it went out to the public consultation. So we have had our say in a lot of the towns in Inishowen, and they're all done at a municipal district level. Mm. So the local councillor that knows his area has the time to spend at their local area. And
3: well, I mean, neither you nor I at this point, because I mean, obviously people are messaging in now with specific queries, but neither you or I know. I mean, you will have some local knowledge, right? But we don't know what the urban special speed limit review locations are yet, because unfortunately it doesn't launch the 22nd, and I can't click into it. So people are going to have to wait and then go on consult.donegal.ie and click into the urban special speed limit review 26, and they'll see what the proposals are and can have their say. There are also in-person drop-in events, the Base Enterprise Centre, Stranorlar, 22nd of June, between 3 and 7. A day later, up in Carndonna in the Public Services Centre between 3 and 7. The 24th of June in Donegal Town, Public Services Centre between 3 and 7. The 30th of June on Clochanlea between 3 and 6. The 2nd of July in Milford between 10 and 1. And then in Letterkenny on the 2nd of July, the Public Services Centre, then again between 3 and 7. So that's when people will get sight of the proposals, and they'll also get sight of them online on the 22nd.
4: Yeah, I would advise people to go to those, you know, because you get a feel for it, and you get a look at a map, you know, a decent sized map. And there will be a roads engineer at those, and there'll be some that they'll explain, and there'll be questions that can be asked at that point in time. So if a person has concerns, write it out on a bit of paper, take it with you, go to the Public Service Centre and go on and just ask the engineer as to the rationale as to why this is or why this is not, and why maybe your area is not included or why it is included. And you'll get a feedback there and then that might help you then with your submission, or it might alleviate any issues that you do have.
3: Mm. In relation to housing estates, will all housing estates, if it's passed, see a lower speed limit, or only those under council control? What's the situation there, and what is the proposed housing estate speed limit?
4: No, they plan to put all housing estates at 30 kilometres.
3: 30 in housing estates? So
4: within 30 kilometres.
3: That's crazy. That's not low enough, is it? Should be 15 at most.
4: Well, I would say it could be reviewed. You know, Did you drive at 30 kilometres an hour recently?
3: In a housing estate?
4: Yeah, well, the
3: I drove at 30 kilometres through Dublin there only last week. Like, but, I mean, a housing estate, 30 seems to be bombing it along. It's not my... Yeah, go ahead.
4: Yeah, there'll be housing estates that you will be... You know, people within their own housing estates respect their own housing estate and respect their neighbours' children. So there'll be a lot that'll just mosey along. But for statutory purposes, you know, that's where it's at.
3: I get you. Just a broad question here on public consultation. A texter, a couple of people have texted in, and they're asking, just in your, I mean, you're a long-serving councillor. In your experience, can you not give examples, but reflect on when public consultation actually influenced the final document? Because obviously, as you say, a lot of this has already been put together. It's going to be put to the people. Then there's a consultation. Like, in your experience, does the public's input often, to any great extent, change the outcome?
4: Yeah, it does, in the development plan. The variation of the plans is, I know it takes a year or so, but the public does have an influence on it. Now, this is more for like people that have interest and people that have shops and people that want zoning and all of that. That takes a lot of public consultation on board, because there's areas that you turn into a sports facility or a sporting area for future development, for a GAA club, for a soccer club, or that does happen a lot in this county. So there is people does take, or the council does take cognizance of people's anything, the submission that they do put in.
3: All right.
4: In relation to a lot of stuff then that people do have concerns, as I said, works with their local councillor, and if it's brought in, you're well aware of motions, etc., that comes into the chamber and that. And a lot of that TikTok and goes on at a local level, Greg, more so than...
3: Just a couple of people asking, and you might have this info when you're in your head, given it's your area. Bridgend and Burt, what would be the proposed speed limits there? We're not going to thrash all of the areas out, Paul, but just listeners want an example.
4: In relation to Bridgend, because Bridgend's a strategic town, Bridgend will have a couple of different, actually there's areas that it's coming from Derry, it's reducing down, and it'll go down into 100 kilometres to 80 kilometres to 60 kilometres to 50 kilometres through the street of it. Their housing estates will be 30 kilometres. In relation to going through Burt, the Bridgend to Letterkenny is a national road.
3: Quite right, yeah.
4: That is classed as TIA, that have the say on that.
3: Yeah, so the slab road might be up for discussion, but the TII route, not so much. Okay, listen, thank you for that. We'll stick the dates and times and venues up on our socials and website as well. It's just early notice, and people can check online from the 22nd as well, consult.donegal.ie. Gráinne Mahéagat, thank you very much indeed. Paul Canning, Cathaoirleach of Donegal County Council. If you live in a housing estate, as I say, Paul asked a very interesting question about driving at 30 kilometres per hour. Is 30, for those of you resident in housing estates, is that high enough? Is it too low? Is it too high? And does it vary by housing estate? So let me know. I'd be interested to get your views in relation to that and any other matters. Just a few comments actually before the break. Some villages and main roads like Bridgend and Burt really needs much lower speed limits. Bridgend, you heard what the proposals are there. Burt, it's a village on the side of a primary route, so that's not up for grabs at the moment. A caller says, I appreciate the lower speed limits, but the next thing that appears is ramps. Can we do nothing in this county, right? Ramps are not good for cars or the environment. What's your views on ramps? I've never been truly offended by them. As long as there's plenty of notice that they're going to be there. I do note that often the paint goes off them, mostly the bottom of cars, taking it off, and the signs can be hard to see, you know. But it makes you slam your brakes on. But I get quite a few people... complaining about ramps, but it doesn't necessarily mean that's the overall view. On YouTube here, regarding the public consultation portal, Greg, not all submissions are viewable or published, hence the zero submissions, etc. I've submitted plenty and they've never been published or counted. Okay, that's interesting. I just note that, you know, and for whatever reason, I would take that option out of it, by the way. I actually think it's very useful that you've pointed that out. But say, for instance, there's three in a line here. Sleeve League, Cliffs, Car Park and Viewing Platform Upgrade Works. That closed online with zero submissions. The Draft County Donegal Biodiversity Action Plan closed with one submission. And then we had the publication of the final residential zoned land tax map. That closed with 17 submissions online. So if that's not full information, well, I'd get rid of it altogether. Thanks very much for that. Smaller towns at 50 miles an hour, 50 kilometres per hour, too high. The Port Road in Letterkenny, in particular, people getting in and out of their cars, parents putting children into cars, 30 is too high. Built-up areas in towns and car parks should be reduced to 20 kilometres an hour. Now, it can be tough enough, and is tough enough at the best of times, to run a festival in this county or in this country, but when you're faced with the additional problem of not getting money that was paid by people to see what you've put on, that's incredibly problematic. Barry O'Neill is founder and chairperson of the Rory Gallagher International Tribute Festival in Ballyshannon. Thanks for joining us, Barry.
5: Good morning, Greg. How are you?
3: I'm good. Right. Now, as I was saying, you know, I mean, it can be tough at the best of times, can't it, to keep a festival going year after year after year with all the rising costs and et cetera?
5: Absolutely. I suppose when you look around the landscape of the Northwest and the Western Seaboard of Ireland, and you know, you see the dozens and dozens of great festivals that have, I suppose, disappeared off the map over the last number of years, and particularly over the last 5 or 6 years. And you know, like, it can be very, very difficult. I suppose there's been so many red tape issues, you know, affecting festivals in recent years. You know, there's so many different authorities. You really want to be up to date as regards, you know, insurance, security, you know, environmental issues around cleanup. You know, it's become such a massive thing for any festival, and for our festival in particular, the Rory Gallagher International Tribute Festival. We're totally voluntary. We've always been voluntary. We were founded in 2002, and I suppose the sad part about this story is that we have just had the biggest ever music festival, maybe not alone in the south of the county, but in the northwest, just a number of weeks ago, headlined by Billy F. Gibbons from ZZ Top, and we had over 10,000 people a day attend the festival. And to see the situation we're in now, like, no action of our own has brought this around. It's the action of others.
3: So let's catch the listeners up now, because the festival used a company called Tickets.ie, a ticketing platform. Is this a company that you'd used for some time, Barry, or what's the situation?
5: Yeah, we've engaged Tickets.ie at one time for the last 10 years. At one time, they were the second biggest ticketing you know, supplier in the market to events and festivals, probably, you know, coming up to COVID, you know, where they had such contracts with the Gaelic Athletic Association nationally. The company at one stage was doing 24 million a year in turnover. And in recent years, I suppose, since COVID, like many ticketing platforms, it wouldn't have had that same, you know, mass bulk supply of tickets. But the one thing about us is we stayed loyal to Tickets.ie. We remained with them, and you know, we've probably now suffered the ultimate devastation of a loss in the fact that they ceased trading 2 days after our festival was complete, the Rory Gallagher International Tribute Festival. On the 2nd of June, we supplied our invoices to the tune of €283,151 to Tickets.ie on request, and 9 hours later they ceased trading.
3: Wow, that's a huge amount of money and a huge proportion of what would be required to keep this, you know, volunteer-led festival going. 65% of revenue for this massive event effectively gone.
5: As Piers Doherty put it in the Dáil last week, and you know, to the minister, it's a complete wipeout. It's devastation. You know, like, we're like a small football club, a GA club, you know, we're just a voluntary organisation. We depended on this money to pay many of our suppliers. We have debts now on the festival accumulating to well in excess of €200,000. This was the year where we took a big gamble. We tripled our ticket sales by going for the bigger acts, applying ourselves to deliver a huge festival. The whole economy of South Donegal, North Sligo, West Fermanagh, North Leitrim, you know, benefited greatly from it. And we now find a situation while the whole economy benefited, the festival now can't pay its bills because of this defaulter, who's owned by a major German corporation.
3: Owned by a what, sorry?
5: A German corporation.
3: Okay, so a German-based company, yeah. I got you, okay.
5: Yeah.
3: I mean, obviously, and I think you are going to pursue this through the courts. That could go on forever, and there comes a point, I presume, you have to decide whether or not you're throwing good money after bad. The scale of these festivals is such that I'm sure you're already having an eye on 27, if all were, you know, sound. So this is an immediate problem right now. What are you going to do? What could be done? Do you want government intervention, considering the amount of revenue this creates for the economy generally? Do you want the government to exercise any pressure it might have on this whole the company that owns tickets.ie? Like, where do you want this to go from here? And at what point does it do you have to say, well, we can't really actually plan for 27?
5: Yeah, there's a lot in that, Greg, but I suppose the big one here really is being able to pay the immediate debts, you know, to the festival. You know, like we engage many great companies, and they've been very, very understanding over the last fortnight of the situation we now find ourselves in. And that's the number one priority, is to ensure that, you know, local transport companies, sound companies, lighting companies, marquee suppliers, big top suppliers, musicians, artists, catering companies, as a result of this default to us, we now have a situation where, say, we have many, many local companies across the Northwest who are having to go without. This should have been just a straightforward exercise of us being paid, them being paid, as is always the case. But we now find ourselves in this situation. Other festivals that were on the same weekend were also left in the same situation as us. So Rockathon Music Festival in Fairy House, Cowboys and Heroes Festival in Ballinamore in County Leitrim. You know, again, we were put into a situation 10 days ago where we had to go into the High Court to seek an injunction to freeze the assets of this company, to freeze their bank accounts, and also have an interim liquidator appointed. That's not the job of a small-time voluntary organisation running a festival. We're now in a legal situation whereby the Minister, Peter Burke, has said that the government can't interfere because this has gone into a legal platform, but we had no option but to go in there because, you know, we know now from our legal teams that we're not going to get all the money back. We may not get back 75%. We may not get back even 50%, and it could be as low as 25% following liquidation. So it's, as I say, it's complete devastation. You know, we will call on the government post-liquidation, you know, when that is complete, when the government can act, you know, to create a solidarity fund for many promoters, small promoters in the countryside, many in this county, who are also running, you know, gigs and events in Buncrana and Letterkenny and even into the north that are based in Donegal, they're also affected. So basically a solidarity fund down the road could be created, but it wouldn't give you enough time to plan 11 months out like we do to create.
3: And we also, know, Barry, such understand the nuances of what went on here, and this was completely out of the festival's control, external factors. But, you know, when you start, there's reputational damage here potentially as well. It's all right if you can speak to a local bus company, or if you're good friends with whomever's providing the big top or whatever it might be. But, you know, when you're getting big ats in and there's questions over finances, it's very hard to get that, to retain that good reputation. So this could, hopefully it's not the case, but we can't, you know, we know the crack, but nationally and internationally, you don't want this festival to get a bad reputation that's completely out of its control.
5: Yes, I say there's many festivals, but you're 100% correct. You know, this has cast a great shadow now over the Rory Gallagher International Tribute Festival. it's also cast a great shadow over the viability of festivals in Ireland when there's operators like this that are allowed to exist with no legislation in place. It also affects Donegal as a county, because Donegal as a county is known for this great Rory Gallagher International Tribute Festival. It's known as a county where the international rock star Rory Gallagher was born. And Greg, last Monday, I had to take myself to the Irish Embassy in Berlin, along with local musician Johnny Gallagher, to try and get some support from the Irish Embassy in Berlin, to hopefully at the back of this process that they can approach the parent company to ensure that something is done here. Because the ironic thing about the whole thing is, the whole situation is that Rory Gallagher, the music legend, once worked for the same company that has now brought our festival and Rory's festivals to its demise.
3: Yeah. Will you say to its demise? How close is it to its demise?
5: I'd say safely now, having been involved and leading the voluntary organisation, I'd say there is not a hope that we will be able to host a festival in 2027. And I'd say that's the biggest music festival in the Northwest that is gone for 2027 as a result of this. There's no one we can blame other than the people who brought this about, the defaulter. And, it's an awful situation considering that the event is worth between 5 and 7 million to the economy. Over 51% of our visitors to come to the festival uniquely are overseas visitors. I don't know of another event in the countryside that can, half its visitors come uniquely from over 20 different countries across the world annually. It won't take place in 2027. There's not a hope it'll take place in 2027, because we have to be true to the people who stood by us and ensure that between now and then that all these people who invested their time and energy through the supply of services to the festival, that they are firstly paid before another festival can take place. And, Greg, I know you a long time, and you would know I a long time. I think the first thing is that we need to ensure that we go into the festival, the next festival, whenever that is. I would assume that it may be 2028, but certainly not 2027.
3: Right, OK. Now, all I saw up to now was speculation about its future. I presume that's not the first time you've so publicly stated that it's not going ahead next year.
5: Well, I suppose when you get into a legal process and you find yourself sitting in front of embassy staff in Germany, and as the legal process goes on and there's legal contact and communication, and the next date in the High Court is the 29th of June, you receive phone calls from barristers saying that it may be deferred. You're just saying that this is going to go on for some time. So I think it'd be unfair to ourselves, and it'd also be unfair to the general public and to the people who come across the world. Like, you don't get, many of our visitors book from year to year. And I don't think it'd be fair to have people waiting for a decision from the courts, waiting for a decision from a liquidator, and certainly waiting for a decision from government agencies to say whether or not they can step in and protect this. And that's all down the road.
3: All right, that's very huge, very disappointing news for one of our flagships, and I'm sure you might argue the flagship festival for the region. Barry O'Neill, thank you for your time. That's Barry O'Neill, founder and chair of the Rory Gallagher International Tribute Festival in Ballyshannon, stating it's simply just not going ahead next year. Some of your texts coming in so far this Thursday morning. Ree Festival, surely the company was bonded and licensed. Is there no comeback from that? Now, I presume you mean the company that was the company that went into liquidation. I'm not really quite sure.

0: is not something you can do while you're organising a festival voluntarily as well. And there aren't necessarily either small little local companies you could do. It has to be done on scale, I presume. And anyone in that zone, I presume, would be able to back me up on that. Can the councillor name one project that's been put to consultation with the public and they've made a decision based on what the public has been asked? There is a lack of interest in these public consultations, says the listener, as you're not listened to. We're being totally ignored. It's a waste of time and money. I've attended a few myself and others feel the same. All right, heading towards 10. I've been suffering with a bit of a bad back and bad muscles in my back. So I says, I'm going to go and get a massage. And I went to a massage parlour yesterday, a Thai massage parlour. That's what it's called, isn't it? Parlour? It sounds a bit wrong, but anyway, that's what it is. So I'm in there, getting my back rubbed out, which was fantastic, and I feel great. Do you remember we talked about how every day people are going in looking for extra services in a massage parlour, and we had the owner of one on? Well, I was lying there, and off a lot of it's curtains or thin walls and what have you. Two separate fellas come in while I was getting mine, because I was in a room close to the front desk. Both asked for extras, okay, and you'll know what I'm talking about. I was flabbergasted. The first one, I was like, okay, two. Man, what's going on? Like, they weren't local people, as far as I could determine from the accent. They sounded like they were down the country. But on two separate occasions, two fellas, while I was in there for 3/4 hour, asked for extras.
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0: Right, the big sporting event this weekend, the biggest sporting event, you could argue, in Donegal every year is the Donegal International Rally, and we're going to be previewing that over the course of the next hour. Obviously, the sport itself, but also the logistics. It's a massive logistical operation, so we're going to have advice for people attending, where you can watch, where the rally's going to be, the policing operation, just to remind you of that. And also, too, you know, what the impact on you moving about outside of the rally might be. So we don't want a situation, do we, whereby a shop on the main street in Letterkenny has a crappy Saturday because the rally's on, right? So we're going to be talking to the Chamber as well to find out about access and open for business and all that jazz. So stay tuned for that. That's coming up very shortly. A caller says, I noticed that Donegal was one of the counties that didn't collect their levies for derelict sites. So do we have no derelict sites in Donegal, or are they just not taking the levies? The money would have gone directly back to the community, so why was it not lifted? We've now lost money. Levies weren't lifted since 2024. We have 1,460-odd derelict properties, if that's what you're on about, derelict sites. So I don't know why. I'll dig into that. I should know, but I don't know. What's the point engaging with the council, believes the listener, when they don't listen and they do what they want anyway? Nobody wanted those crazy new bike lanes in Letterkenny, but the council did. And look at the chaos they're causing so far, and they're not even finished. I'm not sure we can say that no one wanted them. But this caller goes on to say, I attended a consultation for Ballyrain in the Radisson and felt that we weren't listened to. What's the point of attending? Just look at the mess Letterkenny is in now. Or are we going to look back in 10 years and go, wow, all right, we really did the right thing there. On the roads, if a car hits a pedestrian at 30 kilometres per hour, the risk of death or severe injury is around 50%. So is it low enough? Good question. Surely the main street in Ballybofey is proof that the speed limit needs to be lower, you would have thought. Driving around Dublin, as I say, last week, speed limit's 30-odd. Well, that's what I was going at. Didn't feel slow, because you're not going anywhere anyway. I mean, if you're going, if in Ballybofey and Stranraer, if the truth be told, let's just use that as an example. If you accelerate to 50, or whatever it is, 50 or 60, you're going to end up having to stop because of traffic lights, pedestrian crossings, etc. So there's no real point in having a higher speed limit than 30, because, you know, I don't believe you would enter and exit Ballybofey Stranraer any quicker with a lower speed limit, or any slower with a lower speed limit, because I think you're stopped so much in between that really you're just racing between stops, right? So why not have the lower, safer speed limit, I would have thought. Well done, Charles Ward, Shauna McConnell Logan, Pat the Coke Gallagher, for voting against the vile Sinn Féin legislation. Shame on Deputies Doherty and McLaughlin, who ignored the Donegal stance on abortion. Well, yeah, okay, that's your view. Greg, can you tell us how our Donegal TDs voted on the abortion? That listener just pointed it out there. On Donald Trump, you have to love the leaders of the G7. 1 minute they're all against

0: Trump, he walks and says he's the boss, and they all laugh. Well, they're not against him. Trust, whatever they might say, their language is chosen very, very carefully. He is the boss. Make no mistake about that. Greg, you are correct. The platform should improve their site age appropriate. The online ban on kids is not really about the kids. It's just a mechanism to get all adults registered, a stepping stone to digital ID. Again, that's not something I'm against. So, but yeah, you know, it's so blooming lazy. People don't want to give their private details to social media companies, but you're being blackmailed to do so by saying it's about protecting the children. Is it? There's no money in children, so maybe they're prepared to sacrifice the children to get the parents' information. Do you get where I'm coming from? You go on, as I've said a million times, there's certain platforms that children engage in where they do make money, like the PlayStation, the Xbox. They make a ton of money on these. Even Roblox, it's a bit dodgy, it's improved, but there are tools that you can protect your children on these platforms with, and the reason, because they can make money off the kids. Facebook, X, Instagram, Snapchat, there's no money in kids on that. So ban them, get the parents' details, and away you go. Could you wish our dad, Philip McDade, called Daff, a very happy birthday today? I will. Philip, have a happy birthday. Play him Happy Birthday, please. He loves that song from all his family. I'm not playing Happy Birthday. Are you mad? I'll wish him happy birthday. A very special good morning and good luck to all our Special Olympic athletes who will be proudly representing Ulster at the 2026 All-Ireland Games in Dublin. They're all on the bus. Give them a big cheers. Well done, everyone. Good luck. And a special mention to the hundreds, if not thousands, of volunteers that make that happen as well. It's amazing that they can go on and compete that do, but there is a huge network behind them. Right, happy birthday to my sister Kathleen and her husband Owen, Mr. and Mrs. Fogarty, who live in Letterkenny. God bless them. And play a happy song. I can't. Too much doom and gloom in this show. I can't alter the IP because it works, so I can't be too happy. But anyway, a big happy birthday from Rosemary and Charlie Wilkin in Maharorty in Creasla. Happy birthday. So the two of them must have, the husband and wife share the birthday. Mary Dickinson's in Ballylost in Carndonagh. 21st wedding anniversary from husband Gerard and daughter Grace. Gerard, dig deep. You know you're going to have to spoil them. Mary rotten today. 21 years married. Congratulations. Fantastic wee milestone for you guys there. Right, it's time for the Greg Hughes Show. Big preview of the biggest sporting event of the year here in Donegal. It is the Wilton Recycling Donegal International Rally Ireland. And we have a whole host of guests. We're going to be talking about the logistics of it a little bit later on. And we'll touch on that too with our three guests right now. Brian Brogan is chairman of the Donegal Motor Club and is with us. Brian, good morning to you.
1: Good morning, Greg.
0: Thank you so much for joining us. Eamon McGee, clerk of the course of the Wilton Recycling Donegal International Rally. Big job every year for you, Eamon. Thanks so much for joining us.
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0: And we have our own head of sport here at Highland Radio, Oisín Kelly. Good morning, Oisín.
3: Good morning, Greg.
0: Right, now, so, again, we do this every year. We might as well talk about it again, Eamon. This has been months and months and months in the planning, and everything now is finally in place, from your perspective.
2: Well, hopefully we've been at it since you continuously follow on from last year. And, yes, everything's in place. All help's there, and their boys out this morning, but final touches, the stages. And, you know, we have nearly all our, but the morning done so far, so we can do it. We, you know, till road closing comes in. So, a lot of work, long days and long nights.
0: Brian, I mean, sometimes maybe we don't really fully take into account the logistics about getting this over the line, the amount of people involved, the amount of preparation for such a huge sporting event.
1: There's a lot of people involved. It's funny. We're working now on this for some months, and back as far as November as was for the initial stages, and it was interesting. We've seen one of the guys that deals with the merchandise for the actual help that we have, so it's up and close on 90 t-shirts, I think, Eamon, that they ordered there, so that'll give you an idea as to the amount of people that are doing volunteerial work for us for months, and it's just a small token of reward, really, that you're trying to give them for all the help that they give us, but it's the same people does the same things most of the time, and they're very good at it, and you don't have to ask them every day how they're getting on. You can leave them to it, and they know exactly what they're doing, which is fantastic for us and for Eamon as a COC. It's great to know that there's that amount of experience underneath them, that they continue to do their job.
0: Yeah. Now, before I introduce Oisin, just to let you know that the brochure is out there, and a lot of people, and it's produced at a really high quality. There's a ton of information in there, but a lot of people like the physical nature of that, because you can keep that. And in 20 years' time, when your son or daughter is 18 or 17, you can hold that up to them and say, look, you can bore the living daylights out of them, actually, by showing them it. But also, too, there's a digital download. There's the official rally app as well, and you can download that and get all manner of information in relation to the stages, the entry list, live results, the program, and so on and so forth. So it's got you covered physically and digitally as well. And Oisin, you know, some of this hour is going to be talking about the behind the scenes stuff, but really what this is all about, it's what's happening on the tarmac, on the roads. And as someone who loves his sport, this is up there, isn't it?
3: Oh, this is one of the highlights of the year. So it is. It has always been in my book. So it has, Greg. And we just, like, when you see the level of entry that has come to Donegal once again. Listen, there's rallies all around the country, all around Europe, and not one of them can match what the Donegal International Rally does year in, year out. And when you have Chris Meek, a man that's won 5 times in the World Rally Championship during his career, and Josh McErlane, who's a current WRC driver, both coming to compete here, it just shows you that this event carries a lot of merit across the scene of world rally.
0: They want to come as well.
3: They want to come, they want to do it. And there was a few guys, other guys that wanted to do it, and the packages just weren't there this year. And we've seen it last year. Hayden Padden, who's with Hyundai this year, and indeed John Armstrong, who's with Ford M Sport this year as well. They both competed last year, so they did. So these boys want to come, and they want to take on the Mammoth Challenge, which is Donegal, because it's a very, very unique event, and the big boys from around the world in rallying have come and tried to do it, and they haven't managed to get that one. So they haven't, but will Josh McErlane and Chris Meek maybe change that this year? But they've got a man at the head of the field who knows how to win Donegal very impressively, and that's Callum Devine and Noel O'Sullivan. They're a Derry-Kerry partnership. They may not get on football, but they get on extremely well in a rally car, and they're going to try and win this event for 4 years in a row, which has never been done by anybody before. So listen, the boys will be biting away at him. So they will, they'll be eating away at him, and he's going to try to manage his rally to get another success, because it's a long event. It goes to, what is it, 230 odd kilometres, is it? 237 kilometres, which is a long event over 3 days. There's lots of challenges on it. The Donegal roads are very, very unique. That may give Callum a slight advantage against the other two guys, but they go to Friday to a new part of the county. We call it new because we haven't seen it before, but I'm sure Eamon and Brian have tackled them, not on an international setting, but on a harvest setting. We're going to the west end, Eamon's part of the country, down into Gidore, into Fulcara, into Garda Hark and the Creasta Dunfanaghy areas. And these roads are going to be very, very testing. Add in a bit of rain, it's going to make for a very entertaining start to the rally, not just for these guys at the front. There's, I have a list here, and there's nearly 200 names on it. So there is Greg and, like, David Kelly and Marian Evans finished second and third for the last 2 years. They're in the top 10. There's loads of other. There's three of the Boyle family included in the top 14. Really, there's 30 plus Rally 2 cars, and any one of them are good enough to finish in the top three.
0: So there. Bringing the rally to the heart of the Gaeltacht stages 1 to 4, Eamon, what does that bring to the overall competition? What can drivers look forward to?
2: Well, it's a level playing field, because these top drivers, I know you have drivers there that had advantage, maybe like doing the stages, Malin Heads and that last year. You know, they've been, but now it's a whole new, you just take Callum Devine, probably been never rallied these roads. I think Josh might have been in his younger days, but like very little of them top men have done this, and it's a whole new thing, and it's a good experience, and I'm glad that from the Gaeltacht and Gidore myself, that we were able to bring that and this, like it had been down there in the 70s, but it just dropped through. But now this year we're starting the flags dropping and the parish.
0: It's fantastic. And Brian, it shows, you know, you never rest on your laurels. You're always looking to mix it up a little bit. And the fact that these are for many new roads and that the early stages, you know, it really can spice things up a bit. Plus, again, bring the rally to different eyes or regulars to different places.
1: Oh, it's fantastic for Eamon. He's been COC for so many years now that he's able to take it to his hometown. And there's a lot of support in that area. A lot of good competitors came out of that area. And it's great to see the business support that's in the area for the event. So it's fantastic for us as a club to be taken to somewhere new that never was there before. But we were around them stages yesterday now, and they're challenging stages, there's no doubt. And it wouldn't surprise me if it's someone that you don't think will be leading the event tomorrow evening.
0: It might come be its own again on Saturday.
3: Oh, the map was there. I just flicked it over for Saturday, Sunday.
1: Yes. But there's a lot going on tomorrow. It's different. It's tight. It's not your typical start to Donegal International Rally. Now, you'll need to have your homework done. And if it brings a wee bit of wet tomorrow morning, it'll definitely be challenging.
3: It makes the Friday a lot more interesting. I can't wait to tomorrow at the end of the day to see where they're at, because those three stages, they're going to challenge them. They're going to catch a lot of boys out. And if the rain arrives, it's going to make it even more
0: interesting. And the logistics of that too, it is about how the car's set up as well, isn't it? Because the teams, the crews, they have to make decisions.
3: Mm-hmm. They have to make decisions. And we always use the example of Sebastian Loeb, that came here in 07. And the first day he was getting beat by the Irish boys and he couldn't figure it out. And he had his car set for what you would think is a tarmac rally. Donegal's tarmac, but it's unique. You put it like a gravel kink in there,
1: a gravel suspension
3: on there with tarmac setting, just to get it right. And away he went on the Saturday once he had it figured out. But a lot of the terrain is the same. So it is. Listen, there'll be bumps. There will be lots of bumps down in Gador tomorrow as well. The guys have to deal with it. You have to judge it. You have to get your recce right and that your car's set up right for it, whether you're going to go a hard or a soft sort of setting on it. And then if the rain arrives, depending on what the level of rain is, tyre choice is going to be huge as well.
0: Saturday, more familiar territory, Nacala, Drumalla, Trenta, Garten, etc.
3: Yeah.
0: Is any of that reversed, no?
3: You always do Nacala, you always start going up the hill. You always start Nacala.
0: I was driving through Downings and I noticed some of the sound seems to be in the other direction, but obviously
3: that would probably be the drive and sort of the drive going the other way.
2: It's the same as last year.
3: But listen, you start with Nacala. Nacala's fantastic. What a way to start day two.
0: Yeah.
3: There'll be huge crowds down. So there will. Now, Nacala has been sort of split into two. So it has. They're coming off it and going straight into the second half of it, which is Drumhalla, very, very quickly. But there'll be lots of spectators down around that sort of Kerrykeel, Port Salon, Rathmullen area on Saturday morning.
0: Yeah, sorry, it was Sunday. I was referencing, not Saturday, in it, because obviously the area I'm talking about is Sunday. Yeah.
3: And then again, the afternoon time, you've got Garten and Trenta. Mm. Like, they're very, very intriguing stages, so they are, Greg. And there's going to be lots of people about. And the way the stages, and Eamon will probably talk a bit more on this, the way the stages have been laid out is to make sure that there's a lot more smoother running of the rally. And you can see that in the morning by splitting Nacala in two, because you're coming off Nacala and then you're going into Drumhalla straight away. Like, and there's not much time difference between the starts of the two stages, like Eamon, a half an hour or something. So.
0: Eamon, you want to...
2: Well, the thing is, again... All this is all to do with planning and feedback from last year. We work closely with the guards and you know where the pinch points are, you know, for traffic wise. So we work and we just rather we split Nacala in two ways. Now there's another advantage. We could only run 20k in that as one stage. Now there's over 30k in Nacala between the two stages. So. And the stuff there, and it leaves that they're when they're in that area that the we're not traffic wise it helps wise, and we do a wee change there. We're going on a different way road to the start, where all the spectators were coming down to go on the buses up to the hill. You know, one time where the competitors were coming down through that mayhem as well, so we just changed a lot of stuff like that. Like, but it's all in conjunction with planning.
0: Yeah.
2: This is
0: as much for spectators as the smooth running of the rally itself. Yeah. On to Sunday again, more familiar territory, Lochiel Atlantic Drive. Fan of Damon, I'll go to you first on this one. Talk to me about what's catching your interest with these stages.
2: Well, they're traditional stages. The drivers, you know, if you talk to a lot of the drivers in the past, they'll always tell you that you know, they talk about the Nacaras, but a lot of people have a very, very strong favouritism towards.
0: By the way, that is the Highland staff member, head of sports phone, who's ringing on air. Not Eamon, not Brian. Go on, Eamon.
2: But it's one of the favourite stages for most of the experienced crews that have been coming here for years and years. So, and then